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5: Jamie Erdahl, along with the Super Bowl winning head coach Doug Peterson, you're listening to the 2026 NFL Kickoff Weekend presented by NFL Sunday Ticket on YouTube TV. It's halftime between the Patriots and the Seahawks in the season opener. The Pats with a 7-0 lead, coach, but we're looking at a game on Thursday playing down under between the Rams and the Niners. Quickly on this San Francisco offense and what they can do to set a tone in a very challenging division.
6: Yeah, they're going to have to come out and play fast. I mean, Brock Purdy's going to have to distribute the football. They're going to have to run it. Christian McCaffrey's got to get involved. So, and then defensively, I mean, this is a tall task for the Niners defense, obviously, going against the reigning MVP, you know, in Matthew Stafford.
5: Myles Garrett, reigning defensive player of the year as well on the field. However, Aaron Donald did not make the trip. You'll see him in week two for the Rams. Of course, that'll be Monday Night Football game. Liberty Mutual customizes your home and auto insurance. It's 7-0. 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So you only pay for what you need. This is Jamie Erdahl and Doug Peterson. You're going to hear from us again on Monday between the Broncos and the Chiefs for the pregame show. Up next, we get you back to Kevin Harlan and Kurt Warner in Seattle as the Patriots back on offense when we return. You're listening to the NFL on Westwood One.
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2: 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A system in the Gulf, a wave in the Atlantic, a storm worth watching. 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
6: 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Jackson Smith and Jigba, the reigning NFL Offensive Player of the Year, has just caught and ran in a 45-yard touchdown to tie the game, and the ensuing kickoff will be taken by Larison, and he takes it up the near side on the return for New England. The kick return takes him to the 24-yard line. A flag was thrown on the return. We're tied at 10, 11:23 to go.
7: We always say momentum is real, and it's amazing how things can turn so quickly after one play. The mistake by Drake May, the tipped interception, and it changed everything. 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Now you come out here with energy on the special teams, penalty for New England.
8: During the return, illegal block to the back against the return team, number 50. 10-yard penalty, first down New England.
7: You get the crowd into it, the ball's backed up inside the 15-yard line. Now your defense can come after it, try to make a play, and flip the field position once again for your offense.
6: How do the Patriots respond? They had no penalties in the first half, 5 costly penalties here in the second. It's opened the door, and the Super Bowl champions have tied it. Here we go. May is under center. The running back is Ramondre Stevenson from the Patriot 14. The snap and the spin and the handoff, and it's Stevenson up the middle, bulldozing his way over the center, past the 20, between the hash mark to the New England 21, gain of 6, second down and 4.
7: And you have to believe they're going to try to stay conservative until they get at least towards midfield right here. It's been the MO all night long. Run the football, win the early downs.
6: Outside the 20 of New England. It's second down and 4. The snap under center. The pitch out to Stevenson over the left tackle by the 25. He's got a first down with a gain of 5 out to the 26-yard line of the New England Patriots. 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
7: When you talk about momentum switch, the best thing you can do as an offense is hand the football off, run it physically, settle everybody back in offensively instead of dropping back to try to make a play.
6: White jerseys, navy pants, silver helmets. Patriots moving from right to left. They're outside their 25. Put them at the 26 in their own zone, first and 10. And behind

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1: Woohoo! 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
10: Poppy. 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I was wrong. My opinion was wrong. That was me after I picked the Patriots to win last night.
11: But you had him +3.5.
10: Yeah, but to be fair, okay, Darnold gets hurt, A.J. Brown gets hurt. Everything went out the window. Everything's out the window now. It's all gone.
11: Well, we had a great game late.
10: Yeah, that's... Hey,
11: okay, we had a game that was close late.
10: That's all that matters, as long as it's close late. The last of Drake May's three interceptions, each throw got worse than the one before it.
11: Mm-hmm.
10: With the Patriots in field goal range, with a chance to throw the football away, have another shot at the end zone, potentially win the game, he throws off his back foot into the end zone, trying to force it to Mac Hollins, and that should be where you would say, okay, I see the problem right there, trying to force it to Mac Hollins. Not trying to force it to A.J. Brown.
11: Mm.
10: Not trying to force it. No, trying to force it to Mac Hollins. Okay, there's your problem. Josh Job comes down with the pick that clinches the game. Mm. He gets his feet down. It's a great interception. Not only does he have the presence of mind after catching the ball to make sure both feet are in bounds, barely, he makes the play that wins the game. Now, Frostburg says we have Josh Job audio here from right after the pick. Frostburg, what do you got? The Josh Job? This is right after.
12: What'd you say to me?
10: This is the Josh. I said Nixon 5. This is Josh Job right after the pick.
12: Yeah, but you got to set it up, man.
10: Okay. What else do I have to say?
12: He was really pumped up.
10: Okay.
12: He was really animated.
10: Pumped up, animated,
12: the
10: after the interception.
12: Reporter had no idea what was happening.
11: He's okay. Jacked up about it.
10: All right. Here we go. Let's
11: evidently,
10: go.
11: Let's
10: hear the audio.
11: Was that enough preamble?
10: Okay.
11: All right.
10: Here he was. After the game, after the pick, right after it. Let's hear it.
13: Well, I'm the best corner of the game. When you try me with a sorry receiver like Crabtree, that's the result you're going to get.
10: Oh, come on, man. I thought that was legit.
12: There are no lies here. He was animated at AM.
10: I thought that was legit.
11: Walked you right into that one.
10: Oh, man. I feel bad. I thought it was, I got fooled.

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8: 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She's hosting SNL, fourth episode. Yeah.
9: Blown up.
8: Jalen Brunson is hosting the first episode, which is most important.
9: You know what's my favorite thing about her now?
8: What's that?
9: She's such a big gamer. Everybody's just giving her free video games everywhere she goes.
8: Really?
9: So
10: that's
9: cool.
10: Pretty good scam.
11: Okay. No, that's pretty good. Yeah.
8: Here.
10: Free video games.
11: You have
10: games?
11: Lots of stuff. A lot of celebrity. Here's some free stuff.
12: But Jason.
8: Yeah.
12: Speaking of Jalen Brunson real quick.
8: Mm-hmm.
12: Did you see what other show he might be on?
8: What other show? Oh, yeah, yeah. He's going to be... Mariska Hargitay's got to take care of him and get him off.
12: Yeah.
8: 100%.
12: Put it out there.
8: Harmon,
12: he might be on Law & Order.
8: I think he and Anunobi are going to both be on.
12: How about that?
8: I don't know
12: he
8: if
12: he was asked, like, who's he going to kill? The Spurs? And Mariska said, no, he already did that.
8: I have a murder report, and then it's like the outline of Wemby's body on the court.
11: Well, but once upon a time, when you had a celebrity show up, it's like, all right, what did they do?
8: Yeah.
11: It's not the case, you know, these days.
8: I bet you he's going to have like a real meaty part and like be a big through line all the way through.
11: Just don't make him a basketball player.
8: No, let him do
11: something else.
8: No, let him figure out the crime with Mariska Hargitay. I think I want to see that.
12: I want to see his ankles break and then bleed out a little bit.
8: Oh, wow. I want to see them investigate Wemby for flagrant fouls that weren't called and go. I want to see all of that.
12: Pablo Torre kills him.
8: Dude.

0: story finds out. You lost in five. Knicks in five. Knicks in five. Knicks. Tonight, opening night of the NFL, we watched the Seahawks beat the Patriots.
1: What a game. 10.
0: Okay. It was close. It wasn't great. It was close.
1: Come on. It was close. Late. Yes. It's a final big play.
0: Again, I'm not saying anything bad, but just be realistic. It was not a great game. People are going to not take you seriously. It was a close game, and that's what we want, but it's not a great game.
1: Tell that to Kevin Harlan.
0: Was 13 to 10. The ending was exciting. The end. Look, the excitement and close. Okay, great. That trumps being a good game.
1: But this is the exact opposite of most Hollywood movies, where they can't stick the landing. We stuck the landing.
0: But there is some great tonight. There is some great tonight. Going back and looking through his career, I don't know that Drew Locke had a better game in his 8-year NFL career than he had tonight. Now, did he have games where he threw for more yards? Yes. Did he ever win as big a game as he did tonight in front of the entire world, opening night of the NFL season? I don't think that happened to Drew. This was Drew Locke's. This was the game of his life he had tonight.
1: I dig that for him. Good for him. All those years ago, Denver to Seattle to the Giants, back to Seattle, waiting for his turn, and he was ready. Cooper Kupp in his post-game interview said he had zero reps this week.
0: I mean, look, this is
1: zero.
0: This is a guy that lost a quarterback derby to Geno Smith.
1: Geno.
0: Still found a way to hang around.
1: Yeah, no, but that's it.
0: You know, I mean, and to be here with no reps, to be that bad in the first half, but to understand that, okay, in the second half, what am I going to do? We're going to throw short. We're going to try to get the ball in the hands of my playmakers. That's exactly what the biggest play was, where here it's basically he handed the ball to Jackson Smith and Jigba.
1: Fourth down play.
0: Who went 50 yards for a touchdown, right?
1: Fourth and one. Yeah. Hey, we're not kicking. We're not punting it. No. Yeah. We've got the play cooked. And he was wide open.
0: Yeah. Oh,
1: Christian
0: yeah,
1: Gonzalez couldn't come over the top and slap the ball away ride him on his back for 5 yards.
0: You know,
1: the ball was coming.
0: We talked about it earlier in the show. If Sam Darnold is out, and right now the latest news is that the MRI is scheduled for tomorrow, initial reports seem good, right? This Adam Schefter reported that initial reports seem good for Sam Darnold. But if they have to play without him for 3 weeks, 4 weeks, they'll be fine. Drew Locke moved the team a little bit tonight, but that defense is as legit as it was when it won the Super Bowl, and they can get, just like they carried the team tonight, hey, Darnold's hurt, we can do it. They will carry the team. They'll be 2-1, 3-1 by the time Darnold comes back if it's a short injury.
1: Want to buy some Drew Locke rookie cards?
0: I do not want to buy.
1: 2019, baby, come on now.
0: No, do not want Drew Locke rookie cards.
1: All right, fair enough.
0: Exit out of Fresca, exit Swollen Dome. Coming up next, my buddy Ben Maller. 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
19: The Seahawks and the Patriots kicked off the new season of the NFL, and Seattle's defense called game.
20: May, shotgun snap, looks to the end zone. Now he looks to throw it up for grabs. He does. It's intercepted. Did he keep his toes in? Did he keep his toes in? He did. It's intercepted in the end zone. Holy catfish. The third pick of the night by the Seahawks.
19: You heard it on the Seahawks radio network. They had a 13-10 comeback win over the Patriots, even though they lost their quarterback, Sam Darnold, after he suffered a hip injury during the opening drive of the game. But reports are that Darnold's CT scan came back clean. The doctors ruled out a fracture, but he is set to undergo an MRI on Thursday. In baseball, the Dodgers have won 7 in a row after crushing the Reds 14-1. Shohei Ohtani is headed to the 15-day IL and will be replaced by top outfield prospect Josue DePaula, while the Brewers held on 8-6 against the Cubs. I'm Monty Bolaños.
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25: You know.
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25: The one.
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25: Wow.
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0: at a bar. I was having fun with my friends.
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0: I had one too many drinks.
1: I had one too many drinks.
0: I got behind the wheel to go home.
1: I got a cab to go home.
0: All of a sudden, from out of nowhere, a squirrel ran across the road.
1: And all of a sudden, from out of nowhere, a squirrel ran across the road.
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0: Who Am I game in honor of Drek May, who really left the Drek out on the field there in the fourth quarter. Final three Patriots drives, interception, interception, interception. Oh, you're so mean, Maller. I know. I should give him a massage.
1: I like that nickname, by the way.
0: You like that? You think that'll stick there? Drake, you know, not Drek May, it's Drek May.
1: I hope it does. I like it.
0: Okay, let's go with that. Drek May. All right, so here it is. That's Koopa Loop, of course. I am the last NFL quarterback prior to Drek May to throw a pick down by three with less than a minute left inside of the opponent's 20-yard line. Who am I? Keep in mind, this does not happen very often. You got to be a special kind of naughty to do that. You understand what I'm saying here? Yeah, it's not a typical occurrence. Let's see. What do we have here? Charlie is going with Drew Horseface Locke. I don't know that he's got a horse face, Charlie. That's not very nice. I don't know that you should say that. What else do we have? Sam Darnold, guessed by Femi, the top Uber Eats driver in Minnesota, the Twin Cities. Alf, the alien opiner, says La Cucaracha is the answer.
2: Please don't talk about it.
0: Doc Dan says John Hadel. It's a good-looking man there, Doc Dan. That's he's got the cul-de-sac going on. What else do we have? Late-night drug tester from Parts Unknown says you are golfer Brooke Henderson, who is 31 today. I have no idea who that is, but happy birthday. What else do we have? Let's see here. Russell Wilson on Seattle in the Super Bowl from Freddie. Dat dude is dating himself. He says Father Guido Sarducci, the old Saturday Night Live guy. What else do we have? Maller prop guy says Colin Kaepernick throwing one of his many interceptions. Nature Boy says it's Lorena's Roach. That is the answer. Too soon. Double O Mexican in San Diego going with Mark Bulger. Yebit, yebit, yebit, yebit, yebit, yebit, yebit, the yebit rabbit. Yebit, yebit, yebit, yebit, yebit, yebit. All right. Lorena, do you have an answer, Lorena?
2: Raid cockroach spray.
0: Okay, is it Raid cockroach spray? No, that's incorrect. The correct answer. Last player before Drek May, down three, less than a minute to go, throws an interception inside the 20-yard line. Alligator Arms, Kyler Murray in 2021. 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
12: Can I have a price check on aisle... ma'am?
13: Yeah.
12: Don't look down, but there's a giant python wrapped around your leg.
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19: The Super Bowl reigning champion Seahawks kicked off the new season of the NFL with a 13-10 comeback win over the Patriots that ended with Seattle recording their third interception of the game. Seahawks also played most of the game without their starter Sam Darnold, who suffered a hip injury during the opening drive of the game. But after the game, head coach Mike McDonald said that Darnold's CT scan came back clean and the doctors ruled out a fracture, but he is set to undergo an MRI on Thursday. In baseball, the Phillies defeated the Astros 11-7, and Kyle Schwarber hit a grand slam for his major league leading 44th home run. Padres outscored the Nationals 9-2, and the Diamondbacks lost to the Royals 5-2. Arizona is now a half game out of the final wildcard spot in the National League behind San Diego. The Orioles topped the Guardians 9-5, and the A's blanked the Blue Jays 2-0. Toronto is one game back of Cleveland for the final wildcard spot in the American League. I'm Monty Bolaños.
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0: Well, you're very creepy, asking about a man's pillow. That's very creepy. I usually have 2 to 3 pillows at any time. The main one, I'm a side sleeper, so the main one is the small one I can kind of wrap my arm around my head. It's hard to find a good pillow for that. If somebody has a recommendation, let me know. Because it's got to be soft. I like a cooling pillow. But I usually have 3, but one's the main one, the small one that I put, wrap my arm around. What about you, Lorena?
1: I have so many pillows, you can barely see my bed.
0: Okay. I got you. Coop?
2: I used to be a 2-pillow guy, but now I just have the one nice, like, memory foam pillow.
0: You're downsizing. I'm shocked how expensive pillows are. I went to buy a pillow a while back. They're really pricey.
2: That's why I used to be 2-pillow guy, because I would get, like, crappy $10 pillows, but now I got an expensive one.
0: Get a bougie one, man. Yeah. Those things are expensive. All right, what's next? What do we got?
2: Georgia boy would like to know, better donut filling, jelly or cream?
0: Oh, that's tough. I'm actually going to go cream, because the fruit stuff's a little hit and miss. What about you, Lorena?
1: I do love a good lemon filling, but the Bavarian cream steals my heart.
0: Coop?
2: Wow, I think the jelly is the where it's at.
0: Now, it's inconsistent, the jelly. I feel like the cream is more consistent. I'm team cream.
1: Easier to...
0: Well, that did not sound good. we'll delete that in post. That did not...
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23: The Super Bowl reigning champion Seahawks kicked off the new season of the NFL with a 13-10 comeback win over the Patriots that ended with Seattle recording their third interception of the game. Seahawks also played most of the game without their starter Sam Darnold, who suffered a hip injury during the opening drive of the game. But after the game, head coach Mike McDonald said that Darnold's CT scan came back clean and the doctors ruled out a fracture, but he is set to undergo an MRI on Thursday. In baseball, the Phillies defeated the Astros 11-7 and Kyle Schwarber hit a grand slam for his major league leading 44th home run. Padres outscored the Nationals 9-2 and the Diamondbacks lost to the Royals 5-2. Arizona is now a half game out of the final wildcard spot in the National League behind San Diego. The Orioles topped the Guardians 9-5 and the A's blanked the Blue Jays 2-0. Toronto is one game back of Cleveland for the final wildcard spot in the American League. I'm Monty Bolaños.
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0: money shot. Earlier this week, we talked about the honey shot on TV. And Ole Miss fan Sarah Smith, the latest star of that, she's become famous on the internet. TMZ revealed she posted a video with all the DMs there. She's apparently the next big thing. And there has been renewed tension between Canada and the U.S. with President Trump renaming Lake Ontario. But the Buffalo Bills are doing their best. They're going to have the Canadian national anthem before games this season. So there you go. All right, which of those isn't true? Real quick, Rod, one, two, or three, Rod?
1: Let's go with two, Ben.
0: All right, thank you. Coach Russell, one, two, or three, Coach Russell?
2: Number three.
0: All right, toothpick. Toothpick.
3: Number two.
0: That's right, number two, the money shot. That was the story there. Sydney Sweeney did not reach out to her.
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7: 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A system in the Gulf, a wave in the Atlantic, a storm worth watching. 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With Wink Doppler 3X, neighborhood alerts, and forecasts closer to home, Wink helps you know before it reaches your street. When the tropics turn, turn to Wink, the Weather Authority.
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0: There were 26 and a half out there, and there was 27 and a half out there. Do you remember where the first half landed, Mark? Right on 27. They middled it between two lines. So, yeah, I was sweating that whole first half out with you.
1: Unbelievable. Just a tough loss for the Patriots because they get a break with Sam Darnold going down. The MRI, McDonald said after the game, his hip is not broken, but we still don't know if he'll play next week. So it looks like he avoided a major injury. We will see how long it is. Hey, look, we've had a philosophy on this show for a long time, Mark, and I'm guessing you agree because we're not breaking any, you know, wild news or any wild ideas here. But your backup quarterback's got to be a guy who, if he plays three games, can go 2-1. If you're going to be a legitimate football team, can your backup get you 2-3 or 2-4? And Drew Lock played just well enough last night, made one big catch for JSN, and when he gets space, well, we saw what he could do going 46 yards last night. But Seattle, with their backup after the first series, gets a win, and credit to that defense. Mark, you and I talked about it before the show. The Patriot O-line looked pretty good for a half. That left side of the line didn't hold up nearly as well in the second half.
0: Yeah, and that was kind of, you know, one of the reasons I was on New England. Like, when you look at, objectively, these two off seasons from these two teams, New England got objectively better and Seattle got objectively worse. And that, by worse, I mean, they just lost a lot. They lost three guys on defense. Granted, some of them were depth pieces, Arik Woolen and Kobe Bryant and who's the other guy's name? I can't remember. But, and also Nick Amon-Wari didn't play last night. So, you know, Kenneth Walker obviously gone, Clint Kubiak gone. Like, there was a lot that Seattle had lost. And all you saw the Patriots do was get better, particularly in the offensive line. In the second half, it didn't look like that O-line was fixed. All you saw was Drake May under constant pressure. And every time they dialed up a blitz, they got to May. Either they got him off the spot and made him run, or, you know, they put him on the ground. Like, it was just, I was like, wow. All the momentum feels like it's in Seattle's direction. And I was not rooting for overtime because it felt like there was going to be a quick six scored by Seattle, and that was going to be the end of it.
1: So the Seahawks 1-0, the Patriots 0-1. We get ready for game two tonight because the NFL will figure out a way to take on Friday Night Lights before too long. Don't kid yourself. Wednesday night, Thursday night, and then obviously we get the weekend of games into Monday night with Broncos and Chiefs. So the marquee game's pretty good the first weekend, pretty solid. I mean, you get Cowboys Giants Sunday night. We get a divisional clash tonight, albeit this morning in Australia. By the way, do you have any thoughts on you've traveled a lot. You serve for our country in the United States Army. So you are someone who's had to leave in a hurry from go place to place. Do you have any thoughts on the difference between San Francisco leaving sometime around August 1st for the game and the Rams that I think are just getting on the plane right now? Do you have any thoughts as to how they're traveling to this game, and will it make any difference?
0: You know, this has been a sort of elite level study over the years of body clocks and how things go, and, you know, whichever team's medical staff feels like this is the right way to do things. So I don't, I'm not professional enough to know the difference. More often than not, to me, this is more about just preparation and everything else. Like, I don't know that there's a decided advantage. Here's one thing I have had the decided advantage on. Since the Jaguars, okay, and I think this will be year three of him doing it. Since the Jaguars played the back-to-back game in London, they have won the last 2 years. They have won the back end of those because they have been there for a full week. They are locked and loaded. They have a routine down, and other teams are just coming in. So that, to me, is an advantage. I don't know if San Fran being there for 4 or 5 days, I've read that it takes up to like 2 weeks for your body clock to truly normalize as opposed to what the Rams are doing. I think they technically left Tuesday night and landed there Wednesday morning, and now they're playing the game. Technically, I think it's Thursday where they're, right, when they're playing.
1: No, they're playing Friday morning. Friday morning,
0: right,
1: yeah.
0: Technically, they're playing Friday morning, right. So, you know, to me, it's very curious how this is going to work out. We don't really have a big enough sample size because we've never been in Australia.
1: Right.
0: You can hop over the pond in 6 hours and be fine, right? Yeah,
1: this is not hopping. This is a bigger pond.
0: Yes, much bigger pond, and you're there. I mean, going to Mexico, other than the elevation, not a big deal, right? I mean, even in Brazil, like if you go to South America,
1: it's the same time zone. Right.
0: So you're not changing that, but this is a whole different ball of wax, so it's hard to adjust.
1: Yeah, and I lean towards what the Rams are doing only because the game's Friday morning. If the, you know, because of the time of the game, there's no sense of getting acclimated to whatever the clock is in Australia, because I get so confused with what day it is over there and all those things. But you're playing at such an early time in the morning. To me, the Rams can go over and essentially stay in Pacific time. Just do every, so what? You know, I mean, it's like, one of the guys I play golf with that does the early morning weather, he goes, yeah, I go to bed at 5 o'clock and I wake up at, you know, around 1:45 before I go to work. I'm like, so you just stay on the same clock.
0: Which way did they go? Did they go left or right when they flew? Do we know?
1: Yeah, they left.
0: They went left.
1: They went left. They went over the Pacific.
0: They went left.
1: Right.
0: Okay. I didn't know if they went right or left. I don't know. It feels like it's about the same distance either way.
1: Come on. It's California. Don't they always go left? Okay.
0: It feels like that's a long flight, though.
1: It is a long flight. Miller and Moulton, Mark Zeno sitting in. We'll talk a lot of football today. We'll get Mark's picks on the season. I made a very safe, awful Super Bowl pick with the Rams beating the Bills. I don't know why. I still have faith in the Buffalo Bills, but for whatever reason, I do. We've got a great show lined up for you today. Dave Waters in his usual spot to talk to Gators at 7:38. Roy Cummings to preview the Bucks and Bengals at 8 o'clock. I think one of the best games on the docket for the NFL on Sunday. Brent Martineau, he'll talk Jags. They take on the Cleveland Browns. And Brooks Austin at 9 o'clock. We've got two pretty good football games on Saturday. Michigan, Oklahoma, and Ohio State and Texas. We are only doing the full show. We are not doing an extra second today. But since I have not had you on since last week, just your thoughts. We've got about 45 seconds on the whole Michigan, Western Michigan fiasco.
0: It shouldn't be this difficult. There's too many cameras. There's too much technology. There's too much everything to not have an exact answer on how this thing goes. Like, that's the biggest problem, is that we are way too advanced to have this be the deciding factor in a game, you know, and that's sad, because it shouldn't come down to stuff like this. And I think that when it comes down to it, you know, Michigan's got more problems than this game, to be honest with you.
1: We'll see if they rise up against Oklahoma. Some think they will, but I don't know if their quarterback's good enough. Miller and Moulton, millerandmoulton.com, the starting five, 25 minutes away. When we come back, we lost an icon. We'll talk about it next.
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6: First, fair everywhere. This is a Wink Traffic Update. Good morning. On the U.S. 41 bridges, I'm not tracking any delays this morning. Speeds are in the 40s heading north and south on the Edison and Caloosahatchee. No delays to report through downtown Fort Myers. Keeping Southwest Florida on the move, I'm Maria Regina Mendoza with Wink Traffic.
7: 2 Cape Coral police officers are on leave after an officer-involved shooting. Police say Daniel Cologne, armed with a gun and a knife, kicked in a door at a family member's home on Northeast 10th Terrace, then took off. Officers found him behind a city mattress nearby. Police say he pointed a gun, and that's when two officers fired, hitting Cologne. No officers were hurt. Cape Coral is working to finalize next year's budget. The first of two public hearings is happening at 5:05 tonight in council chambers at City Hall. A final vote on the budget will happen on September 24th. A new study by the American Property Casualty Insurance Association shows Florida's insurance market is improving. The average homeowner's rate increased slow to less than 1% last year. Car insurance rate went down 4%. For Wink News, I'm Taylor Petrus. First, fair everywhere.
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1: 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I'm Mark Miller, Mark Zeno, co-hosting this morning. Great guest list today, starting five, coming up in 25 minutes. We'll get into not just the NFL game tonight, but since Mark's not here tomorrow, we'll get his take on what he likes over the course of the weekend, maybe even pin him down on some season-long thoughts on the NFL that for most of us go wrong every year. We'll see if he's better than the rest of us. But Barry Melrose passed away yesterday at the age of 70. Yeah. And I'm a big hockey guy. I spent most of my life working in minor league hockey until I started this venture about 20 years ago. So it's basically hockey and talk radio for me my entire adult life. Barry and I never crossed paths in my 15 years of minor league hockey, but I didn't realize, and obviously I wouldn't have known, that David Bierman, who was on the show yesterday,
0: yep,
1: and comes on the show weekly and talks gambling with us, he put a great post out yesterday about he says, I'm not a hockey guy. Barry Melrose is one of one. Class guy, always a good guy. He said he played golf with him a lot. He said, you know, Barry just, you know, always wanted to hang out, and that kind of is the hockey guy. I don't know too many bad hockey guys, and it's not because I worked in the sport. Trust me, if it were the other way, I'd say it. But he coached with the LA Kings. He really was not a very successful NHL coach. He went to a Stanley Cup final with Gretzky. He was a maniac. He coached in Adirondack, the Wings' top farm club, and then got the Kings job when he was passed over for the Red Wing job. But I don't know if it was because of L.A. I don't know if it was the mullet. I don't know if it was the suits. But he got the ESPN gig, and he was such a great ambassador for the sport. He lived and breathed hockey. He loved to talk about the sport. He never had a bad word to say about it, although could be critical. But for a lot of people, you know, for me, it's maybe more of the Don Cherries watching Hockey Night in Canada, being someone who lived in Michigan. But if you cut your teeth on the NHL on ESPN, then Barry Melrose was your guy. He was, in a lot of ways, he and Butch Agross, and maybe going way back, Tom Meese, who was a hockey guy. But, you know, even when they didn't have hockey, they kept Barry on board, and he was their guy.
0: Look, I mean, Barry Melrose is a kid who grew up in the Northeast, right, in New York, and was a hockey. It's the first sport I played was hockey growing up. Like, it was just, you know, it was part of my youth experience. I was on skates at 3 years old. So Barry Melrose was part of my hockey youth for years. You know, not only as a coach, because I remember that year that he took the Kings to the Cup final. Growing up on Long Island, the Islanders made a deep playoff run that year, knocked off the Penguins, if you remember. But regardless, you know, you grow up in this sport, and Barry was always there. And Don Cherry was another one. You mentioned it. Like, that was another part of our hockey youth that, you know, whenever we could turn on the TV and watch hockey highlights, it was Don Cherry. But, you know, and as we got older, Barry Melrose was just front and center of everything that they did. And, you know, for ESPN, who was one of the few national networks that embraced hockey as it was starting to get, you know, to the height of its popularity before Gary Bettman decided to overexpand the league and kill it, but that's a whole different conversation. But as you said, he was always the guy. He was always the voice. He was always the face that you knew and recognized, you know. And he had that perfect little Canadian drawl, that Saskatchewan drawl, that let you know that he was in a foreign land. I say that tongue in cheek, but you get the point, you know. And he just communicated so well, his passion, his energy, his love for the sport, and how much he really, you know, just was able to bring the game to life for so many people. You couldn't sit through a hockey breakdown without talking to Barry Melrose about it and listening to what he had to say.
1: You know, and I think it speaks volumes of the guy that he was, because obviously he stuck around at ESPN when they lost hockey. And the network, you know, ESPN's been famous for when they don't have something, they can do a pretty good job of pushing it right out and not talking about it. And then the Stanley Cup would come around, and they still employed Barry. And as someone who's been fired a bunch, for a lot of reasons that are on my end, I've always admitted that I can be tough and I'm passionate, and sometimes that passion can be misconstrued as being a jerk, and I'm guilty as charged. If you stay somewhere for 30 years when that network has made a conscious decision to not really cover the sport that they've hired you for, To me, that speaks volumes at a company like ESPN that's fired a boatload of people, even before this, you know, last couple of years when they've had massive layoffs. They've gotten rid of people throughout their history. They kept Barry on. Barry was their guy. So to me, that means that not only did his coworkers and other people like David Bearman, who had nothing to do with hockey, really think Barry Melrose was a great guy, it means management thought the same thing. And I think when you look back at the comments that John Butchergross made, that Steve Levy made, guys who worked with him closely over the years, I think you get an idea of not just his love for the game, but I think his, perhaps his, you know, love for people and just what a solid human being he was. So I think, you know, that's the part of this that, you know, Barry Melrose, by all accounts, I've never heard anybody say anything bad about Barry, and I've been around hockey people for my entire adult life. And that's a pretty good compliment of someone for how well he's received by everyone from the guy who had nothing to do with hockey to the people who were the biggest hockey voices at that network.
0: Yeah, and the other part is, I mean, look, you know, hockey quickly fell to the back of the pack once football really took its rise, right? You know, football overtook baseball as the most popular sport. College football rose up, you know, I mean, every other sport now, golf took over, right? You know, these are all things that happened, you know, as Barry was transitioning into TV. And so, you know, we kind of left hockey in the dust and forgot about it. But whenever you did bring up hockey, Barry Melrose's name was synonymous with it. And that's noteworthy because it's really hard to be the face of a sport when you're not a player, right? I mean, it's just one of the, you associated Barry Melrose with hockey coverage and you knew, and he was the guy you always wanted to hear from. It's just, it's the way it goes. We got, and this is not a disrespect to anybody, we got dozens of people who are NFL quote experts, right? We got dozens of people who are Major League Baseball, college football experts. When you ask best hockey expert, you know, Barry Melrose is the only name that everybody ever spoke, you know, and that's not to, to denigrate any of the people who cover the sport, but Barry just was the first one and the biggest one, and he did it for the longest time.
1: Barry didn't play a lot of games in the NHL, no. But he had a hell of a stat line.
0: Oh, it's 10, penalty minutes. Through
1: 10
0: the
1: goals, 33 points, 728 PIMs. Barry was a nutcase on the ice, and he coached sometimes similarly. And if he would have gotten that cup with the Kings, of which they were so close to getting, he would be on a short list of coaches that won a Memorial Cup, which is one of the hardest trophies to win in sports, Canadian junior hockey. He won the AHL title with Adirondack, the Calder Cup, and damn near won a Stanley Cup. So players played for him. It doesn't matter whether it was at the NHL level, at the minor league level, or at the junior level. Guys like to play for Barry Melrose. And
0: he's a likable guy. I mean, every one of his former players this week, or in the last 24 hours, I should say, have come out and shared nothing but adoration for Barry as a coach, as a teammate, as a friend, and as a broadcaster, as everything. I mean, he's just, we've lost one of the more genuine, likable personalities in all sports media.
1: No doubt. And, you know, Don Cherry did it first with the high collars. Barry didn't try to imitate Don, but he did take a little step from Don and said, I'm going to dress in a way that people, when I'm on TV, whether it's the mullet that he always wore or the style of clothing, you knew Barry Melrose. You know, PK Subban tries to think he's a fashionista. Barry just did it. And, I don't know if the outfits were always cool, but Barry looked cool. There's no doubt that Barry walked in a room and people gravitated to have a beer with Barry Melrose. That's kind of, he looks like the guy that of all, you know, and I've had beers with a lot of hockey people over the years. There's no doubt that Barry Melrose held court when he was out with people in Bristol or wherever else in the hockey world. Barry Melrose, dead at the age of 70. Sad to see him go. For a lot of us, he was the voice on ESPN for a couple of generations covering hockey. And Barry Melrose, Parkinson's and dead at the age of 70.
0: I will say it's going to be an amazing, as hockey gets underway here in the next couple of weeks, once we start the regular season, you'll see an amazing amount of tributes to Barry Melrose across the entire league.
1: No doubt, and all incredibly well-deserved. Great show lined up for you today. Brent Martineau to talk Jags, Brooke Austin to talk some college football, the starting five next. 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
16: First, fair everywhere. This is a Wink traffic update.
6: Heads up, drivers. We have a crash on I-75 southbound near mile marker 123 in Estero, and it is slowing down traffic. This crash happened just minutes ago, and it looks like more than one vehicle is involved. I'm working to get more information on what exactly happened. For now, expect those delays heading southbound through Estero. Over on US 41, you're green and good to go from Punta Gorda all the way down into Naples. Keeping Southwest Florida on the move, I'm Maria Regina Mendoza with Wink Traffic.
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2: In Southwest Florida, weather turns fast. A sunny afternoon can quickly become dangerous lightning, flooding rain, or a tropical system worth watching. Southwest Florida turns to Wink News. With Wink Doppler 3X and the Wink meteorologists, Wink tracks storms closer to home. Before the storm reaches your street, turn to Wink. Wink News, the weather authority.
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1: 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Dave Waters to talk Gators 1 hour from now. We'll talk plenty of football, review plenty of football, and have plenty more for you. But right now, it is time for
14: The Starting Five. Five big stories you need to know. Here is The Starting Five.
1: 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We start in the National Football League. Seattle, with an interception of a Drake May pass in the end zone with 21 seconds remaining, hold on to beat the Patriots 13-10 in the Super Bowl rematch. Seattle picked off May on New England's final three possessions. They overcome a 10-0 deficit and the exit of Sam Darnold on the first possession with a right hip injury. Drew Lock went 16 of 22 for 187. The big catch, JSN, who had 8 for 122 in a tutty, but it was a short pass on a fourth down that he turned and went 46 yards that turned the tide in the game. Seattle had three interceptions in the fourth quarter, three sacks in the fourth quarter after not being pressured much in the first half. A.J. Brown, right ankle injury on the first drive of the third quarter. We'll see how long that lingers. Mike McDonald said after the game, the hip not broken, but he doesn't know the extent of Darnold's injury, and it's too early to tell whether he'll be back for their next game against Arizona.
0: An auspicious debut for the NFL. It was a really sloppy, ugly game, to be perfectly frank. Like, I mean, you know, combined 17 penalties for almost 150 yards in the game. Seattle was 2 for 11 on third down. Patriots not much better on 5 of 16. And I think a couple of those came on the final drive of the game that allowed them to put themselves in position here. So it was sloppy, it was ugly, but give Seattle a ton of credit, man. I mean, they were down 10-0. They hung around. Again, in the third quarter, and just clawed their way back. You mentioned the JSN touchdown really kind of brought all the life back into Lumen Field. You know, that was the one that really kind of brought Seattle back into the game.
1: Yeah, because their crowd for what's, they're always known. I mean, it wasn't loud because I think you're right. It was largely a sleeper of a football game. I mean, Think of the Patriots touchdown game. Now, he could have hit A.J. Brown on that pass if he threw it, but it was an interference that led him to a first and goal there. The game was not very, I mean, the Super Bowl wasn't very good, Mark. I don't know why we expected much better last night.
0: It was also an ugly game for three quarters until Seattle started pulling away late. But, you know, the other part, too, I'll keep going back to it. There was a critical drop on second down by Romeo Doubs around midfield on that crossing route where Drake May escaped and rolled out to his right and hit Doubs right in the hands, and he dropped it. The very next play is when May threw his second pick of the game, which led to the Seattle field goal that put them ahead 13-10. The Patriots were driving. They had a ton of momentum at that point in time. The crowd was getting, was starting to fade, and Doubs drops that pass that hits him literally right in the hands, Mark. And that, to me, changed the entire course of the game right there.
1: Other NFL news, the Raiders All-Pro tight end Brock Bowers had a meniscus trim on Tuesday and is expected to miss a game or two. For all of you that drafted Brock Bowers in about the third round, way too high for a tight end, he's going to miss a couple of games. Pay attention. Good news for the Raiders. Genty practiced on Wednesday. He may play against the Dolphins. It's his first practice since hurting his ankle in camp on August the 23rd. Saints DN Cameron Jordan also will not play against the Lions. He's missed practice since early August.
0: The Brock Bowers thing you said with the drafting way too early, I saw that a lot. I only do two fantasy leagues, but he both went way too early. Regardless of that, it's interesting because, you know, I don't know why coaches do this stuff, but Clint Kubiak was asked the day before, you know, are these guys healthy? You know, are they ready to play? And he said, there's no reason to expect anybody wouldn't be healthy for this game. That's 24 hours later, the report comes out that your starting tight end had knee surgery. Like, how'd you miss that one, coach?
1: Right. Well, and your starting running back's been out since August. So, I mean, you obviously have some injuries. College football, the Big Ten wasted no time. They will expand its live instant replay look-in to all conference home games officiated by Big Ten referees. Look, I hate what happened at the end of the game, but the fact of the matter is it was our poll question right after. Will the Power Four conferences give you full transparency on replay? The ACC was the only one that did it. Mark, we've had a little phrase on our show for 20 years. It's a television show. And those live look-ins to the replay booth, it's great television at the end of the day. So I hate what happened to Western Michigan. I applaud the Big Ten for being transparent from this point forward.
0: Yeah, I mean, I think it's smart for them to, especially after what has happened and acknowledging that we need a different process because clearly the one that we had or we were using didn't net the right results. Now, look, we all know this about replay, right? Even as much as all the camera angles we have and everything else, they never get it right 100% of the time. We're still, the NFL doesn't get it right. We're still fawning over calls from years ago about Bills Broncos. How is that not a catch? It was, but how is Dez Bryant not a catch? It was, but here we are. So this is one of these things where the more open you can be to fans and people about this, the sort of better trust and equity you build up with people about your process. And I think that's smart.
1: Particularly with the amount of gambling we have legalized in our country now. Preliminary hearing in the SEC's lawsuit against LSU was postponed. The de-escalation of the SEC versus LSU is happening right before our eyes. LSU president sent Greg Sankey a letter to clear up allegations against LSU, said the two key issues in the dispute between the conference and the officials from one of its charter members are moot. I knew this was going to happen. I mean, LSU had to back down. One game tonight. The Canes are a 57.5 point favorite. Literally, how can you have a spread that high? It's against Florida A&M. I don't know what you do with that game. I stay away.
0: Well, look, if you have to do some math here in these situations, right? With a spread of 57.5 and a total of 62.5, there is only one outcome where you can get, you know, Miami to cover and still have an under, which means they shut out Florida A&M and they score 58 to 60, 61 points, and that's it. Because if Florida A&M kicks a field goal and they score 59, guess what? You know, you're likely going over the total. I think this is an under game. That's the way I'd play it. Miami's got a conference game next week at Wake Forest.
1: On a Friday night, too. I mean, I know they're playing Thursday tonight, but remember, that's Friday night at Wake Forest.
0: I don't think they have any interest in getting anybody hurt in this thing. Stanford, they took seriously, obviously, because that was a conference game. I can see them pulling up late. I don't see any reason for them to keep their foot on the gas pedal. I would just take the under 62.5.
1: Baseball last night, the Mets, two-point conversion, actually a three-run home run by Lindor, 15-14 over Miami. Yikes. Tampa Bay makes it back-to-back in Atlanta. They beat the Bravos, 7-2. Griffin Jacks, five strong innings. I think that's big news for Tampa, and Tampa continuing to keep the Yankees at bay right now by going to Atlanta and winning the first two of this series. Impressive for the Rays. Tigers 7-2 over Minnesota in a meaningless game. The Athletics beat Toronto 2-0. Toronto's right there for the wild card, and they're struggling in Sacramento. San Francisco 7-6 over St. Louis. A six-run eighth inning for the Giants in that one. Seattle 3-2 over Texas. Cade Anderson, the big prospect for Seattle, pitched six good innings for the Mariners. San Diego, behind two home runs from Jackson Merrill, he would triple and drive in six runs in total, 9-2 win over the Nats. Baltimore, 9-5 over Cleveland. Cleveland holding on to that last wild card spot in the American League. Philadelphia, behind a grand slam home run from Kyle Schwarber, his league-leading 44th of the season, they take down Houston 11-7. Boston loses to the Angels 6-4. I think they're pretty much locked in the five hole in the wild card race. The Yankees 6-1 over Colorado. George Lombard had a grand slam in the third. He's the second youngest Yankee to hit a grand slam. He's 21 years old, 99 days. The other guy that did it was this guy you may have heard of, Mantle. He did it twice in a four-day span in 1952 at the age of 20. For the record, it was the Yankees' first Grand Slam of the season. Also, the Yanks put Jazz Chisholm on the IL with a sprained right thumb. Pay attention to that. Volpe's coming up.
0: They got better. Good job. Okay.
1: Milwaukee, 8-6 over the Cubs. Jackson Churio, three hits, including one of the three home runs in the first two innings for Milwaukee, who swept the Cubs. Kansas City beats Arizona 5-2. Bobby Witt Jr., a tie-breaking three-run homer in the fifth. Pittsburgh 4-2 over the White Sox. Connor Griffin, who's back from the IL, a two-run single in the win.

0: And Khachanov moved on when Alexander Block retired in the third set. Coco Gauff, gutty performance. She fought off two match points and a tiebreaker, would win in three sets to move to the semifinals, where she will take on Elena Rybakina, who won her quarterfinal match in three sets. They play in the semis today. Sabalenka will play Jessica Pegula in the other semifinal. And again, we talked about it last segment, but Barry Melrose, former player and coach and analyst, died yesterday at the age of 70. He was diagnosed with Parkinson's in 2023, which led to his retirement from ESPN. He took the Kings to the Stanley Cup final with Wayne Gretzky on the team in his first season coaching in LA. And that, at 9 minutes before the hour, is the starting five. 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
1: Yeah, a lot, and listen, a lot to digest there. Manifestly, you know, the NFL game will take center stage here. We've got another one tonight. And I still keep going back through how the Patriots just gave that one away. As you said, it could be something that comes back to haunt them later on in the year. You know, one extra loss didn't hurt them last year when it was the Raiders, and we didn't know the Patriots were going to be that good, so nobody was that surprised. But, you know, Drake May was an MVP candidate last year. Didn't play like one last night.
0: No.
1: Patriots Super Bowl team last year. Didn't look like one last night. Made a ton of mistakes, and we're not really all that well prepared to take advantage of a Seattle team that lost their starting quarterback five plays into the game.
0: And to your point, you know, earlier in the show, that offensive line in the first half looked good. In the second half, it was eerily similar to what we watched in the Super Bowl and throughout the playoffs when, you know, Seattle was able to get a rush. Three sacks on May. I think they were all in the fourth quarter, or at least in the second half. He had the three interceptions in the second half. And, you know, I don't know. You know, Drake May was okay short. He was fine. By the way, throwing the ball over 15 yards, 1 of 6 and 3 picks. When he tried to throw the ball deep, he didn't just struggle. He stunk, Mark.
1: Yeah, and I've seen a couple of replays of that final interception online. It's like, my God, what the heck was going on? The whole play looked broken. It didn't look right. And all of a sudden, next thing you know, I mean, he's just chucking the ball up for a prayer. Really inexplicable decision by a guy who didn't make many bad ones last year.
0: No doubt. And the Patriots, and look at their starting schedule this year is not what they had a year ago. I mean, that's the other part of this to me, is that this thing's no joke for the Patriots. They got to play at Jacksonville early. They just got done playing at Seattle. They've host Pittsburgh next week, and then they go to Jacksonville, to Buffalo. So they got to make sure they don't start out 1-3 here. Then they get a break. I mean, then it's Raiders and Jets at home, but they could find themselves climbing uphill early. Not the end of the world for any team, but last year, a much easier schedule. You know, after that, they still have road games with the Bears. They still have a road game at the Chargers. They still go to the Chiefs. So this is not what the Patriots had a year ago. And when you get a backup quarterback and you have a lead going into the fourth quarter, good teams are supposed to win those games. Good quarterbacks are supposed to get through those games. He didn't look like a good quarterback in the fourth quarter last night.
1: No, but in fairness to him, he didn't look like a quarterback that had any time to look like a good quarterback. Whenever Seattle blitzed, they got home. They just did not have enough protection for him. When they didn't blitz and he had time, he was okay. But every time he had to get off the spot, things were bad.
0: Miller and Moulton, millerandmoulton.com. We'll talk Gators with Dave Waters next hour.
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0: 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And now, here's Mark Miller.
1: Miller and Moulton, MillerandMoulton.com. Mark Zeno in the co-pilot seat this morning. I'm Mark Miller. Thanks so much for joining us wherever you may be along the network. We will talk some Gators coming up with David Waters in about 40 minutes' time. Roy Cummings in the 8 o'clock hour. Brent Martineau to talk Jags and Brooks Austin to get us ready for two big college football games at least at 9 a.m. But Mark's only here one day a week right now as we're kind of taking reps to see if this thing will work long term. And I appreciate Mark helping out. But tomorrow is September 11th, and it is the 25th anniversary of the tragic terroristic act that happened in New York, in Washington, and in Pennsylvania. And I was saying to Mark during the break, you know, I was in the hockey world then. I worked for a minor league team. I was in my office. I had had the news on, and I saw news of the first crash. We then put the news on in our, it was our staff meeting. It was a Tuesday morning. That's when we had our directors meeting. And we had the TV on when the second plane hit and all saw it. And the Carolina Hurricanes were flying down to Southwest Florida that day to start their training camp. And again, because of the world I was in, we went to, what do we do now? We got a preseason game, and we kind of go into the mode of how life's going to be, because you didn't know what was going on. But Mark, you served this country, so I would imagine that your thoughts about September 11th may be different or certainly more unique than the rest of us. So since you're not going to be here tomorrow, I kind of want to give to the table to you on what will be the 25th anniversary of one of the more tragic times that most of us alive now, unless you're a lot older, it's probably the most significant thing that happened as a nation for most of us that are alive.
2: Well, thank you, first of all. Second of all, you know, we are a full generation, so to speak, after, you know, 9/11, and there's a group of young people online asking, why do you guys look at 9/11 the way you do? Similarly, if we had asked our grandparents, what's the big deal about December 7th? Like, you have to have lived through it to truly understand the magnitude and the effect that it had on our country. You know, and it's kind of weird you asked me to do this, because I've been, as I am every September 11th, as somebody who grew up in the shadows of those towers on Long Island, you know, they were part of my life and growing up. I'm a New York kid, always have been, always will be. You know, like I always tell people, you can take me out of New York, but you'll never take the New York out of me. Like, beyond that, friends, people I went to high school with, loved ones, you know, people we considered family, were in those buildings when they collapsed and didn't make it out. So it's always been very personal to me. You know, the day and the events that took place, but I can't help but kind of just harken back to what we were versus what we are now. You know, I think it's foolish for a lot of us to expect, and maybe this is just wisdom talking here in older age. It was foolish for a lot of us to expect that we wouldn't change dynamically as a country after 9/11, right? Like, Everybody says, let's go back to September 12th and remember what we felt like. And that's true. Remember what we did feel like. We loved each other. We put our arms around everybody. We welcomed everybody. Everybody was our neighbor and friend. We took care of each other. We were, you know, the best version of ourselves when we were challenged to come together as somebody tried to rip our nation apart. And we're not anything close to that now. And without sounding magnanimous, maybe that's okay. I mean, I don't like where we are right now. But it almost seems like for an event that massive, for us to have stayed in this idyllic place where we loved America and we wanted to do everything to defend America and we were all going to stay together and unite against this common goal was going to be very short-lived. A lot of other things have changed it. But, you know, I have told people repeatedly when I talk about my service and my deployment, the person I was prior to my first deployment died the day I got into Iraq. That guy was never coming back. I'll never be that person again. I can never be that person again. It was a seminal experience that changed who I was and changed the way I lived my life and everything else. And 9/11 did that for a lot of people. And it changed everybody we were before 9/11. Those people don't exist anymore. because there was a, it was a certain level of innocence that was robbed from us because we never thought that something like that could happen to us. Maybe we were naive. You know, I'm not a conspiracy theorist guy or anything like that, so I didn't want to entertain that silliness. But, you know, we were naive to think that nothing like this could happen, and it did. We were similarly, again, December 7th, that's another seminal moment. For our parents, it was JFK being assassinated, right?
1: Absolutely. For my mom specifically, you know, she's 82. That's her seminal moment. And for a lot of other people, it was Vietnam. You know, for my next door neighbor who served our country in Vietnam, I'm guessing, like you with Iraq, I'm guessing with Mike, it's Vietnam. But yes, for most of us, I think the word you use, the naivety, you know, I mean, we had seen terroristic acts throughout our whole lives, but they were kind of limited. I mean, there were some plane crashes that were destroyed by terrorists. There were other things that happened, but nothing happened in our country.
2: In our backyard.
1: Right.
2: And it changed the game. But I just, you know, everything has to move forward. I truly believe that, right? Like, and so I'm not asking this next generation to honor 9/11 the way we did, because we lived through it, right? The same way we would never grasp, and I know the World War II vets are all dying off, or even our parents, you know, just we're never going to understand what Kennedy's assassination and how much of a moment in our country's history that can never be forgotten. But what you do ask of what people are now is to remember that, you know, we got attacked because we are the greatest country on the planet. And we got attacked because of the values and the morals and the systems which we believe that make our country different from every other country. We got attacked because of what we're capable of. And we have gotten so far away from, we've lost the plot so far away from America being this great place. And that's the part that really kind of sickens me more than anything. It's so funny. You live your life online sometimes and you get too sucked in, or I'm pretty good about not going down rabbit holes. But, you know, I keep reminding myself, all these people who, particularly the young ones who want to protest about this and that and the other, walk through the streets of Baghdad, young man or young woman. Go ahead and let me know how much you want to be standing on the streets in America. That's just the reality of what is. Walk down a valley in Kandahar and let me know if you feel the same level of bravado about what you're so vociferous about and what you need to fix in America. Yeah, we have become our own worst enemy, and we've cannibalized ourselves to a point where we're almost unrecognizable to each other. And that is something that needs to get corrected. And I don't know if 25 years since 9/11 is going to change the course of that, but I do know that for those of us who lived through it, we are able to draw back on the darkest moment of our lives and a moment that changed us all forever. And hopefully, you know, we are the ones that can truly try to swing things back in the right direction to make America a place that, you know, we all feel proud of. It's never going to be perfect, Mark, right?
1: America, no. And at the end of the day, one of the great thing is because of what you and others sacrificed for our country allows those who want to protest to protest. And I will always say, I mean, to your point, try to do some of the things you're allowed to do here in other places.
2: I mean, so you know, what's interesting is that when I got notified for my first deployment, I remember this, you know, when I sat down in front of my unit to address them as we all came together for the first time, I had with me a copy of that Time magazine cover. You remember that incredible Time magazine cover with the explosion on it? And, you know, I knew we were going to Iraq and it wasn't Afghanistan. And, you know, I literally just pulled it out and I held it up in front of everybody. And I told everybody, I said, listen, I don't know. I know we're not going to Afghanistan, and I don't know if why we're going here is the right thing, but here's the one thing I do know. If this doesn't happen, we're not in this spot, period. Remember why we're here. And I don't know if the events are supposed to be connected. I didn't care. But all I knew was that if A didn't happen, B, C, D, E, and everything else after that doesn't happen either. And that was the catalyst for it all. And you know, we just have to figure out a way to remember that don't make perfect the enemy of good. I say it all the time. I talk about it in sports. But making America perfect is not the goal. America's pretty darn good. And good should be good enough for the masses. And if we can just remember that and sort of reorient our compass back in the right direction, it might be you know, wishful thinking and empty platitudes, but I hope we get back to a spot where we learn to love America and love each other a little more than we do right now.
1: Yep. There, you know, obviously after that, and as a Floridian, it's very different. I equate the way we felt about one another when we've gone through the storms here, when Hurricane Ian came through, the way you treat your neighbor is different than the way you do on a Tuesday. And I've always thought there's something wrong with that. But to tie this back into sports, in the one thing that post 9/11, in the very brief days, obviously we missed a bunch of games, but how big sports then played a part in our comeback, our healing as a nation. I mean, who's ever going to forget President Bush firing a strike from on top of the mound? I mean, that, and, you know, and then you find out the story after the fact that Jeter basically said, yeah, you better get on the mound. You got to get up on the mound.
2: And not only that, the Mike Piazza home run at Shea Stadium was the first game in New York.
1: Yes.
2: After 9/11. That home run was just, you know, brought everybody to tears.
1: Absolutely. Absolutely. So I wanted to give Mark an opportunity to speak. I know we don't go down this lane ever on this show. And we very rarely, if ever, will do it again. But Mark's not going to be on the show tomorrow. Tomorrow is 25 years post the tragedy of 9/11. And since he serves our country as a colonel in the U.S. Army, I don't know if there is anybody better on any show in the country that could kind of give us an idea of a real life perspective for those of us that either forgot, wanted to forget, or don't know. So, Mark, as always, you know it. Thank you for your service. But more importantly, thank you for sharing some important things that if you're old, you need to hear again. If you don't remember, you need to go spend an hour and look up exactly why he said the things he said. All right, back to sports. Today was the day when on the other side, we'll talk Gators with Dave Waters coming up in 25 minutes. On Miller and Moulton. We've got to come up with a poll question. I've got a couple ideas. They're football centric because after all, we finally made it. NFL last night, Rams and Niners, nothing more American than football in Australia. Miller and Moulton.
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6: First, fair everywhere. This is a Wink traffic update.
7: Heads up, drivers, that crash on I-75 southbound at Estero is starting to clear up. First responders have reopened the third lane, so traffic should get back to normal over the next few minutes. From there, you'll mostly be dealing with the typical morning rush through Estero from Alico all the way down to Corkscrew, so expect some slowdowns as more drivers get on the road. Northbound, you're green and good to go, and over on US 41, I'm not tracking anything out of the ordinary from Punta Gorda all the way down into Naples. Keeping Southwest Florida on the move, I'm Maria Regina Mendoza with Wink Traffic.
8: Two Cape Coral police officers are on leave after an officer-involved shooting. Police say Daniel Colon, armed with a gun and a knife, kicked in a door at a family member's home on Northeast 10th Terrace, then took off. Officers found him behind a city mattress nearby. Police say he pointed a gun, and that's when two officers fired, hitting Colon. No officers were hurt. Cape Coral is working to finalize next year's budget. The first of two public hearings is happening at 5:05 tonight in council chambers at City Hall. A final vote on the budget will happen on September 24th. A new study by the American Property Casualty Insurance Association shows Florida's insurance market is improving. The average homeowner's rate increased slow to less than 1% last year. Car insurance rate went down 4%. For Wink News, I'm Taylor Petrus. First, fair everywhere.
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13: This week's Dunbar Player of the Week is explosive senior standout Fred Jackson. Fred opened things up with an incredible 55-yard punt return for a touchdown. Then he added seven receptions for 130 receiving yards, along with three rushing attempts for 30 yards and a rushing touchdown.
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6: In Southwest Florida, weather turns fast. A sunny afternoon can quickly become dangerous lightning, flooding rain, or a tropical system worth watching. Southwest Florida turns to Wink News. With Wink Doppler 3X and the Wink meteorologists, Wink tracks storms closer to home. Before the storm reaches your street, turn to Wink. Wink News.
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0: 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Text the guys what's in your mind at 21000. 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
1: Miller and Moulton, millerandmoulton.com. Dave Waters coming up in about 25 minutes time to get us ready for the Gators. They've got a cupcake this week, but plenty to review. They looked good. They've got Auburn in 2 weeks, so that's a big game for both. Auburn did not, to me, they won but didn't look impressive in doing so. I thought they were outplayed by Baylor, and we'll see the improvement of teams, the whole week one to week two thing. Couple of big games to get to later today, obviously with Texas and Ohio State, Michigan and Oklahoma, the featured games. I found out, because I've mentioned this before, I've got a 12-year-old. She plays soccer. We jumped into travel sports. I found out my 11 a.m. game Saturday, which, you know, I'm like, all right, it'll be over by 12:30. I'll miss a little bit of the first quarter. It was moved to 1 o'clock. So I will be huddled with a group of fathers in the corner of the soccer game watching Michigan, Oklahoma on my phone. My daughter is already aware of it. And, I can look up and yell. I'll do my job. It's only 4 or 5 seconds of play. You can pull both of these off. So any thoughts when it comes to Ohio State and Texas? I've said for at least 2 months, there is nobody to me that has more pressure on them than Sark. Lane's taken some of it off with his bravado, but then he delivers with just knocking Clemson out over the weekend. But, you know, Ohio State to me can lose this game and still get to the playoff. And of course, Texas can as well. But between Sark and Arch, a lot of pressure on those two Saturday.
2: Yeah, I mean, look, I think Texas wins the game. And that said, you know, I'm a huge Arthur Smith fan. For those who don't know who Arthur Smith is, he's the offensive coordinator of the Ohio State Buckeyes. I've had a great personal relationship with him since his time here in Atlanta. But this is sort of an Arch revenge spot. And I think Arch's growth is substantial from the last time these two teams played and what was his first ever start, right? On the road, no less, as a starter for Texas in a game where he didn't play bad. It was a 14-7 final. Defense has ruled the day, and I wouldn't be surprised to see that again here. But, you know, to me, Texas at this point, I think they have more weapons. I know Jeremiah Smith's a cheat code for Ohio State, and he's going to be very, very tough to stop. I think home field advantage matters a ton here, and Texas probably needs to win more than Ohio State does. Like, here's what this game objectively means, Mark. The winner of this game will be able to drop a game later in the season and go, but we beat that guy in week two, right? And that's going to carry more weight with the committee than anybody else. You lose this game, it's going to be one of those things where, oh, well, they lost so-and-so. And it's just, you know, if this is the loss that takes you from 2-3 and pushes you out of the college football playoff, that's ultimately what could happen here.
1: I think the other game, because of what happened with Michigan and Western Michigan, and look at, you know, this is the University of Michigan. This is the second winningest program in the history of college football. And Winningham can coach. So they're not just going to go lay down for Oklahoma. They look bad. Underwood looked bad. But I will say this, you know, I still believe a 9-3 team gets in. But after what happened to Michigan and the fact that everybody thinks in their heart of hearts that Western Michigan won that game, if Oklahoma loses and they've got to go to Ann Arbor and do it, that does. And I know it's a road loss and it's a good non-conference game, but Oklahoma's schedule is really difficult. If Oklahoma loses that game because of what happened to Michigan, I think it's a bigger black eye to the Sooners than it would have been if Michigan just took care of business last week.
2: Yeah, I think some of that is optics, but I see what you're saying. I know the whole world is on Oklahoma in this game, where as far as you look at, like, the ticket count and the money is on Oklahoma, which would make me want to bet Michigan. I ain't bet Michigan. Underwood stinks. That's not a good offense. That's a problem. Like, I think Kyle Whittingham at this point might be rethinking this decision to leave Utah and do this. Like, you know, went after the big paycheck. Get it. Got it. But this can't be fun.
1: Well, there's no doubt. And, I mean, he's already said he might go to the back. And did you see Underwood, by the way, when asked, Did you hear what your coach said, that the coach, your quarterback job's not infinite? That's cool. I mean, I don't know if they caught him off guard. He's a kid, so I try to give these guys a little bit of a break. We make him grow up really quickly. He's still, what, 19 right. years old? But the optics in Ann Arbor are not good, and we'll find out what they're made of. Because not only was he bad in the game, his like people who study film, people who break down football games, even when he completed passes, he was throwing to the wrong guy. He's not picking up. He is very late on reading offenses. He is very late on figuring out what's in front of him. And this just in, Venables can coach a little bit. He's going to see looks on Saturday that Western Michigan couldn't do. So it's a tough spot for the University of Michigan. But I think Oklahoma, they're in a spot where they kind of have to win.
15: Here's Mark Miller with Today Was the Day When.
1: 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All right, not a lot today, but we'll get to it quickly. First off, for my co-host here, who's a Yankee guy, today in 1922, they played their final home games at the Polo Grounds. They would win both games of a doubleheader, and they would move to Yankee Stadium the following season. 1955, Gunsmoke premieres on CBS. 66, Revolver. Either that or Rubber Soul, two best Beatle albums, in my opinion, goes number one. It would stay there for 6 weeks. 73, Ali beats Norton in a 12-round split decision. Great fight at the Forum in Englewood. A Part of My Youth, a big part, today released in 75, Kiss Alive, their first live album. Connors beats Borg to become the first player to win the Open on three different surfaces today in 78. Jeopardy premiered in syndication today in 84.
2: Wow.
1: Right. Right. 88, Steffi Graf wins the U.S. Open and completes the Grand Slam. Also in 88, while opening for Aerosmith, Sweet Child of Mine by Guns N' Roses hits number one. They weren't an opening act much longer.
2: Nice.
1: I'll have to look in my box of tickets. I saw them when they were headlining, and it would have been in 88, but I think it was a little earlier. I'd seen them a few weeks before that in Saginaw, and still one of the best concerts I've ever seen. Nirvana releases Smell Like Teen Spirit today in 91. Indiana fires Bobby Knight today in 2000 after 29 wow. years at the school. And Hurricane Irma made landfall in the Keys today in 2017. Arnold Palmer, Roger Maris, Bob Lanier would have all celebrated birthdays today. Bill O'Reilly, 77. Aerosmith guitarist Joe Perry, 76. Friend of the show, Gary Danielson, he's 75 today. Randy Johnson, 63. Joe Neuwendijk, Hall of Fame hockey player, is 60. Yeah. Ben Wallace, 52. Joey Votto, 43. Paul Goldschmidt's 39, for the record. I didn't realize he was that old. Jordan Stahl's 38, and golfer Brooke Henderson, who I think spends a little time in Southwest Florida, she's 29 years old. And there's Today Was the Day When, brought to you by France Eye Care, online, franceeyecare.com. We'll get to the Gators here in a second. We've got a little bit of time left. As you look at tonight's game, you've been kind of been trying to find plays. This is where in Florida we're stuck with Hard Rock. For those of you that can shop listening in other places, this is where shopping, because you got the first half line at 24.5. It's 24 basically everywhere.
2: Yeah, 23.5 even. And, you know, numbers matter, as we saw last night. So if you have the opportunity to get a better number, do it. If not, walk away. I would tell you that much. But I think that, you know, the first half under to me is like really the only thing I'm comfortable with. I think it's going to take a little while for the guys to get the legs underneath them. We saw last night, you know, defenses are ahead of offenses, and it's going to be very much a kind of slower start. And I think given both these teams, the line's probably a little bit inflated, thinking that these offenses are going to be able to score. We've never played a game in Australia, so we have no idea how this is going to work out, and we don't really have a picture of what either of these teams are yet. I'll give the edge to both the defenses here early.
1: Yes or no, because we're running up on time. Is buying a point or buying a half a point a sucker move or a smart move?
2: Usually depends, but more often than not, it's not worth it, depending on what you have to pay to buy the point. 10 cents, maybe, if not other prices, different.
1: Gator Talk. David Waters next to break down the week one win for the Florida Gators.
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16: First, fair everywhere. This is a Wink traffic update.
7: Heads up, drivers. I'm tracking a crash on Daniels Parkway as you approach those I-75 ramps. If you're heading westbound, expect a slower ride through there this morning. There are no road closures in place. Over on State Road 82 and Colonial Boulevard, we're also seeing some slow movement as drivers make their way into Fort Myers from Lehigh Acres. It is bumper-to-bumper traffic. Over on Buckingham, we're also seeing speeds in the single digits as you make your way onto State Road 82. Keeping Southwest Florida on the move, I'm Maria Regina Mendoza with Wink Traffic.
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1: Miller and Moulton, millerandmoulton.com. Thanks for joining us this morning. We'll talk Buccaneers with Roy Cummings, top of the hour. Brent Martineau to talk Jags an hour from right now. But now it is time, this day, time, every week. We will talk Florida Gators with David Waters. 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You can follow David on X at GatorDave_GB, GatorDave_GB. David, Mark, and Mark, how are you this morning?
26: I'm good. I'm glad you put that Twitter account out now, because it was hacked for a couple of weeks. I didn't have access to it.
1: And you got it back. I'm proud of you. It's not easy to get a human with that company.
26: Hey, I still haven't talked to a human. I somehow just got it back. So,
1: good deal. Well, look it. If it was even for a week, the Gators got it back. Offensively, this is something that the Gator faithful have yearned for. Play an opponent that's not good and beat them like a drum and look like the Gators. And look it. Summerall had a couple of things going for him this year. Finally, an on-ramp to start the season. His predecessor didn't have that. They had Utah. They had Miami early. They had tough games. This was a much easier on-ramp to get to Auburn with a nice win last week. But just your thoughts in totality of their performance in a week one blowout.
26: Yeah, kind of continued all the off-season momentum John Summerall built for Gator Nation. To feel better about him as the head coach, and finally got on the field, and it kind of bared out that same way. So obviously it was FAU, but Mark, you get to that point you made, and it didn't really. So there were times, you know, I think last year Florida opened up with LIU, and yeah, it was like a 55-10 win or something like that. But you still saw a lot of the struggles up front along the offensive line that you didn't really expect to see. DJ Lagway was inconsistent and all that. You still had a lot of questions, even with 55 points coming out about the offense. you don't have many questions about what you saw with the offense Saturday night. Aaron Filo gets his first start. The passing game's in sync. I think that was probably one of the biggest things was just how clean it looked for game one. I mean, yeah, you put up over 600 yards offense. You put up 66 points. But it looked like you saw why Aaron Filo was named the starter. It was a clean performance there for Florida. Only three penalties altogether on both sides of the ball. But you saw, I think, why he was the guy, how smooth the operation ran. He knew where to go with the football. I mean, it's been a while since we could feel confident of a quarterback throwing over the middle of the field in the zone. And there he is, just, you know, picking apart a defense like he should have. So we all know the competition will ramp up. But you know, I think starting with the most important position on the field, you saw what you wanted to from Filo. Jaden Ball comes and looks like what you know he can look like. The offensive line, for all the question marks we had for that group, looked like a cohesive unit. And then the defense, yeah, there's some questions, you know, about how aggressive they wanted to play and that they didn't play. So we'll see, you know, in practice this week, they really kind of hounded on that a bit. But still, I think, you know, when you can hold that offense to basically 4.4 yards a play, you still did some good things with going against an explosive offense. So I think on both sides, you saw a lot of what you wanted to see with some things kind of still to pick up along the way.
0: John Sumrall didn't see what he wanted to see on defense. He was not happy at halftime, and he had every reason not to be. I'm literally concerned at this point about the Florida defense, which is something I thought would be the strength of this team still, much like it was last year. But, you know, it's going to be a very interesting challenge to see how he fixes this. Where were the biggest holes on the defense, in your opinion?
26: Yeah, it seemed like, for whatever reason, a lack of communication between what the staff wanted to see and what the defenders were actually doing. And DJ Coleman, who was probably the player of the day on defense, had an interception, caused another interception. In an interview this week, he said, yeah, they give us a lot of freedom to kind of play like the way we wanted to play. Well, they decided to play off, you know, way off the receivers for whatever reason, maybe he's afraid to get beat. And look, John Sumrall, Brad White, the defensive coordinator, both hit this week. So, yeah, that's not really how we wanted to play. My question is, okay, well, why wasn't it fixed between possessions? Why wasn't it fixed at halftime if you wanted those guys to play more aggressive? That probably could have been shared along the way. So it does look like they're trying to figure some things out along, you know, among each other early in a tenure here. So I do think, you know, that's probably, oh, I know it was. It was a point of emphasis this week of, all right, we got to get on the same page of how we want to play coverage. Because that seemed to be the big question. Why are you, it's third and one. Why are you 7 yards off the wide receiver? You're Florida. You got the athletes. Go man up against your guy. So I think they got some kinks to figure out there. I would say probably still the biggest question mark as far as really nothing to do with scheme or anything like that. I thought the defensive line would probably generate a little more pressure than they did. And I get it. It's FAU. It's a quick passing game. You're not going to have a lot of sacks in general, but I thought they'd have a little more pressure in general. So I think, you know, John Sumrall saying, hey, some guys think they probably arrived. Well, yeah, I think they got a wake-up call as far as that goes up front.
1: Well, and I'm guessing the defense was a little vanilla in that game because it's a little more they were scoring. But to what you said on the pad, that's what I wanted to see. Because when it comes to SEC play, you know, it's one game. It's an incredibly small sample size. But when you can't get to the quarterback against FAU, I'm worried about the pass rush with four, if you know what I mean. Like, it looks like they're going to have to bring more bodies to get to the quarterback. And I doubt we'll see a whole hell of a lot against Campbell because it's the same thing. To me, this is a great, it's a bad team. But this is the opportunity where I'm really, David, I don't know about you, but I'm pressuring that defensive line to go attack and be able to beat guys to get some confidence before the schedule does start ramping up.
26: Yeah, like I said, there was a lot of two-step, three-step drops, get the ball out of your hands. So like I said, sack numbers I wasn't really going to be concerned with. It was more about pressure numbers. And yeah, they got there a couple times, but, you know, now, Campbell this week, like I said, they're going to run tempo, and tempo has kind of messed with Florida last week against FAU, but it's not air raid. It's just because they run tempo does not mean that the ball is going to come out fast. It is a balanced offense. They're going to try and run the ball more than FAU did as well. So I think we'll get a much better sense, you know, more of a more traditional, maybe pro-style attack of how Florida can get pressure on the quarterback in that regard. But obviously, yeah, they didn't run a whole lot of exotic fronts, a whole lot of blitzes. You hope they don't have to anyway, kind of going to your point, Mark. You know, you hope you take your three and your four and go get a pass rush. they were able to double team Jaden Woods a lot because Florida wasn't bringing a whole lot of guys. So I think there were reasons for it, but you want to see some of those reasons just not be there in the first place. So yeah, I think we'll see a lot more of the defense coming up with Auburn next week. I think a pretty vanilla approach this week, but you do want to just go see, all right, guys, go beat your man, go live in the backfield without us having to bring more guys.
0: Look, I may be off my rocker on this one, but I threw a little shekel down on Jaden Botto in the Heisman at 200-1. Look, he's got breakaway speed. He's dynamic. You know, Buster Faulkner loves to run the ball. He's going to have plenty of opportunities in this offense. And part of the reason Aaron Filer will be successful is because everybody's got to worry about five. And that's you know, that's the biggest part of this whole thing. What is the ceiling, in your opinion, for Ball this year?
26: Yeah, Mark, it's a good question, man. I mean, you also see like NFL draft boards right now, and he's like the top back. On the draft boards, and you're starting to see, I think the country's starting to see why he's up there. Look, we saw a little bit of the wrinkle of the Wildcat Saturday night as well, which we knew was going to be a part. So, you know, if you got a Heisman ticket, that's going to be a big part of it. He didn't catch a ball at the backfield. He led the SEC as far as running backs go as catching the ball at the backfield last year. We know that's a part of his game that we didn't even get to see. So it is only going to expand from here as Buster Faulkner gets more comfortable calling plays in this offense. And I think, like you said, it helps Aaron Filer. Aaron Filer excelled in the play action Saturday night. And that Jaden Ball's a big part of that because you got to worry about him. So, yeah, Jaden Ball, I mean, he can do it all. He's so versatile. He like you said, he can run away from you.
1: Well,
26: he can run over you. He can run to the side of you and make you miss. I mean, you get a complete package here. And I do wonder, you know, running backs don't get a lot of love as far as quarterbacks go when the Heisman talk. But if Florida starts winning a whole bunch of ball games, Jaden Ball is going to be number one reason why.
1: Run the ball. We're going to see and hear a lot of that this year. But the other side of it is, you know, Bud Elliott was on our show on Tuesday, and he's like, I think they've got the second best wide receiver core in the SEC behind Texas. VB3's a stud. Who else did you like as far as the receivers? Because not only do they have, I think, another star and Brown, but I think it looks like they've got tremendous depth at the position, David.
26: Yeah, Mark, I think we kind of knew that too. And that we saw some of that because Eric Singleton went down on that VB3 touchdown. And I doubt he plays this week. Hopefully he's back for Auburn. But, you know, he was my top guy in the room coming into the season because of the familiarity he had with Buster Faulkner. So we'll see when he can come back there. But, yeah, okay, well, all right, Bailey Stockton's going to get the second touchdown of the game. And he's the transfer from Georgia Tech. I like what he showed. He shows a lot of speed as well. I think familiarity with the offense is really going to help him. You know, Micah Mays didn't have the best day. There was a really good throw to him Aaron Filer had. He dropped it. And that led to the only interception of the game from Aaron Filer in a pass that really, really should have been caught. But T.J. Abrams had that real nice – somebody I'm glad had a big moment there on the sideline, about 40, 50-yard pass down the field, because he was the guy who stuck around. And a lot of the other receivers transferred out when this new staff came in. T.J. Abrams stuck around. So, yeah, and then Dallas Wilson, of course, you know, he only had three catches, and people were like, oh, what's wrong with that? Look, there's going to be games where VB3 only has three catches because how deep Florida is. So it is a deep room, and I think we'll see it on display again Saturday night, and we'll see how deep they can go against Campbell. And I think they'll start figuring it out as SEC plays goes on, but they can go deep down there.
0: When you look at the coaching staff, obviously a little early to start evaluating them, particularly since they haven't had, you know, a true test at this point in time. Excuse me, but I'm curious to think, look at your lead up to this Auburn game here and what they're going to try to do. How vanilla will they keep the game plan this week? Are they going to put anything on tape, or are they still trying to figure out exactly who they want to be?
26: Mark, that's a good question. I think there'll be a couple of wrinkles just to kind of give Auburn something to think about. We got to see a lot more Auburn last week because they played Baylor. You know, they had to put a lot more on tape. Florida, I still think, will keep something.

0: that the starters would be in there all that much if the game plays out like we think it will. So, yeah, I think it's more just kind of rinse, repeat what we saw last week, keep some things under wraps for Auburn.
1: Well, by the way, guys, Mark, did you see last week the Auburn-Baylor game?
2: Oh, yeah.
1: DJ Lagway literally cost his team the game on that two-point conversion. He puts that ball on his outside shoulder.
0: Yeah.
1: He rolls right into the end zone for a two-pointer, throws it behind him. That's the difference. That's what Lagway was and why he failed at Florida.
2: You got the whole DJ Lagway experience last week. I mean, every part of it. You got some great throws. You had that throw that if he throw, hell, outside 6 inches to the outside. He just got to he just got to keep him in stride, and he's going to fall into the end zone. So you got the whole DJ Lagway experience in that game. The other thing, David, you talked about, my final question is, you know, what were we going to see from other players? Duke Clark passed the test, didn't he?
0: He did. Somebody I was high on because just in the small window that we saw him last year, and look, against Texas, everybody played well last year, but he did as well. So you're like, okay, what can he do? What can he build on? And you saw the speed and you saw the maneuverability. I thought one of Philo's best plays was the Duke Clark passer reception where he had to make some guys miss. He had to climb up in the pocket. He finds the outlet there in Duke Clark. Duke Clark makes a guy miss, and he's in the end zone for a touchdown. I was big on Duke Clark. I was glad he got his chance to show. I mean, Evan Pryor goes out early in the game, so he didn't play a lot. So Duke Clark gets even more snaps and was able to take advantage of it. So certainly it shows you. We talked about the depth at wide receiver just a second ago. Florida feels pretty good about their depth at the running back spot, too.
2: He's David Waters. Gators Breakdown is the podcast. You can follow him on X at GatorDave_GB. GatorDave_GB. He'll be a part of the show every week at this time, Thursdays, 7:38 a.m., to break down the Gators. An easy one this week. We'll talk about Auburn next week. David, as always, thanks for your time, my friend.
0: Thanks, guys.
2: David Waters here on Miller and Moulton. Boy, you are so right, Mark. I lost a little bit of money on Baylor because I'm watching that first half, and I bet the money line because I'm like, Baylor is up. Baylor should be up 2 scores right now, and they were down 3-0, went down 10. Whatever. Sometimes you lose a bet, and you're like, I still made the right bet on that game, trying to get the money line because it jumped up when they were down early. You got the full DJ Lagway experience, though, out of Baylor.
1: Yeah, and it's funny. My girlfriend is a Florida alum. Was actively rooting against DJ Lagway in the game. I want to see him fail. I want to see him fail. She kept screaming at me. I'm like, he's gone. Just let it go. She's no. She was very mad. But that pass, again, was just emblematic of DJ Lagway, right?
2: Yes.
1: It was good enough to be complete, not good enough to get the result that you wanted. And, you know, when you watch that replay, I'm like, man, if he puts that ball on his outside shoulder, he just falls right into for a two-point conversion in a way.
2: Don't take anything away from the tackle, by the way. I mean, because that guy made a great tackle. Because if he goes low, there's still a chance the guy falls in the end zone. He wrapped him up top, brought him to the ground. Solid play. But you're right. If he throws that ball in the right spot, Baylor wins that game with the two-point conversion. We'll switch from Saturdays to Sundays. The Bucks open with the Bengals. Roy Cummings to talk about it next. Miller and Moulton.
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0: 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Floormeisters, keeping it real. And now, here's Mark Miller.
1: Miller and Moulton, millerandmoulton.com, hour number three on this Thursday. Mark Zinno co-hosting with me this morning. We are joined by Roy Cummings. You know Roy. He's been helping us out for years covering the Bucks. He's the Bucks insider for pewterpirates.com. And you can follow Roy at rcummingsfhcn on X. Roy, good morning. How are you, my friend?
2: I am good. Saw a good football game last night.
1: Well,
2: I'm happy about my Cubs.
3: You did? I didn't. Where was the good football game? I missed it.
1: We saw a close football game. I don't know how good it was, but certainly.
2: Well, okay, maybe a level of play wasn't so good, but I enjoyed it.
1: I was just happy it didn't go to overtime. I'll say it again. After staying up Monday night to watch Florida State and SMU, I'm like, please don't. 4:30 comes early with these overtime games. But fortunately, that didn't happen. All right. Before we get to Bucks Bengals, Baker said, I'm not negotiating after camp, which is great because his agent negotiates. He doesn't. And give credit to the Bucks. They had two players who were basically saying, you know, one says trade me. The other says I'm not negotiating after camp. I'll be damned. Vita Vea signed a deal a couple of weeks ago, and we find out a couple of days ago now that Baker Mayfield signed a 3-year deal to stay with the Bucks. And maybe he wanted a longer time, but we all know if it was a 5-year deal, it's really a 3-year deal. So he gets 3 more years with the Bucks, $165 million. I credit both sides for extending the deadline and getting this done before the season, because that really is all that matters, getting it done before the first game, and they did, Roy.
2: Yeah, I got to give both sides credit here. I think probably the greater credit would have to go, in my opinion, to Baker Mayfield for accepting a 3-year contract. This is a guy who probably deserves a 5 or, you know, maybe even 6-7-year contract for what he's done for this organization. He takes a 3-year deal, and really the guarantees are all kind of washed out after 2027. So it's this year and next year that he gets the guaranteed money. After that, he's got to be on the roster, so a lot can happen. So in essence, the Bucks aren't on the hook here for a lot of money after the 2027 season, and they can control it, in other words. So if he's not the quarterback of the next head coach, which again I still think is, you know, a really strong possibility, then they're not on the hook for a whole lot here. And so, you know, but if they do believe in him and they want him, and the new coach wants him, they've got him at a, you know, what I still think is a pretty good rate for a quarterback of his caliber. Look, I still put him in the top 10 of all quarterbacks. I think he is a franchise quarterback, and I think he's getting better, not worse. There's always an injury risk, but look, this kid's got intangibles that other quarterbacks don't have, and shows up on the field every Sunday. You can't ask for much more than that. Good deal for both sides, I think. Good to have these things out of the way ahead of an important season, no question.
3: All right, let's turn our attention to the game against Cincinnati coming up on Sunday. One, I actually love the Buccaneers here, plus the points. I don't think the Bengals should be more than a field goal favorite here in this spot. But you have this offense that, you know, of Cincinnati that will obviously be a concern for the Tampa Bay defense. So how do they match up against this offense?
2: Yeah, it's a good question. We just don't know, because we haven't seen any of the Bucs defense really in the preseason. There's so many new pieces here. It's hard to know how it's all going to gel and work together in the first time out. You know, how good will Reuben Bain Jr. be? How good will the new middle linebacker be? You know, Azzalone, it's hard to know. All we do know is that the offense in Cincinnati is really strong, could be a really it's a great test for the Bucs defense. Can they pass the test? You know, we'll see. I think the key to me is probably not as much up front as it is in the secondary. I think just based on what we saw consistently last year, the Bucs secondary has to tighten up. It's got to be sharper, particularly on third down, third and long, situations where they should be in control. They've got to be sharper there, and if they're not, they could be in a bad spot come Sunday. So we'll see, but I like the matchup. I think it's a good matchup to start with. It's a good test for both sides of the ball, I think. and an opportunity for everybody to kind of get their feet wet and get going.
1: Well, when you look at the Bucs defense, and I think you're right on with calling out the secondary, but you said third and long. I'm more worried about them getting them in third and long because I just, you know, this is where do they, you know, Reuben Baines right off the bat going, I mean, they're going to, because if you blitz Joe Burrow, to me, you're asking for trouble. And Bowles lives by the blitz. So aren't we going to find out a lot about what, if Todd Bowles has changed at all? Because he loves to blitz. That's the only way he's been able to get after the quarterback. And we'll find out quickly how much blitzing he's going to do because Joe Burrow, to me, isn't a guy you want to spend a whole lot of time trying to blitz and then free up those receivers in single coverage.
2: Yeah. Well, first of all, one of the reasons I put so much emphasis on the secondary, not just because they were poor last year and need to be better, but because I believe that the front seven is stronger now than it's been in years, maybe stronger than it's ever been under Todd Bowles. And to me, that's important because the primary reason that Todd Bowles blitzed so much is because the front seven can't get there on its own. And I'm anxious to see what kind of, you know, what he's done to shake things up here, what's different about this team defensively, how they're going to attack quarterbacks, how they're going to attack the running game a little bit differently. You know, obviously I want to see what the new kids can do. What can Anzalone do? What can Bain do? What can Trotter? How does he look? You know, is Yaya Diaby better? Well, if that's, you know, if he is, my gosh, that'd be great. But my thinking is this. My thinking is right now, just on paper, I feel better and more confident about the ability of the front seven to get the job done than I have probably in 4 years with this organization. And because of that, I think the opportunity, the need, rather, not the opportunity, the need to blitz may not be as great. And I'm hoping that if that's the case, then hopefully Todd Bowles won't pull the trigger as often as he has had to in the past.
3: Roy, how fast of a start do the Buccaneers need to get off to? I mean, you know, first four games out of the chute, Bengals, Browns, Vikings, Packers, and they have three straight home games here after this road contest with the Bengals. I mean, I know it's early, but it just feels like everything that's gone on this offseason, Todd Bowles possibly fighting for his job, to be worse, to be 1-3, or God forbid even 0-4, feels like, you know, just something that can't happen right now.
2: Yeah, it always feels that way. But, you know, teams have, you know, they have good streaks and bad streaks. Yeah, it's important to get off to a good start. That's why on the road at Cincinnati, tough start. At home against Cincinnati, or against Cleveland, rather, looks like a win. You come back from this 1-1, you don't feel so bad. But if you win this week and you lose next week, you feel like you've lost something. It's hard to really look at it in chunks, although teams do it. They look at it in quarters and say, okay, we want to win this quarter. But you really do, you know, hate to use the cliche, take it one at a time. If you win this game, you're going to feel really good. If you don't, it puts a little more pressure on next week's game. But the thing about the schedule is games right now that look tough may not be so tough. Games right now that look easy may not be so easy. And sometimes that happens right away. Come next week. No matter whether the Bucs are 0-1 or 1-0, the Cleveland game may be tougher than it looks right now. So never get too caught up in that, but and realize that with a good football team, they will find ways to win when they have to win. And I think the Bucs are a good football team. We'll see how much they can win when they have to win down the road. But you know, winning breeds winning. And if you win early on, you get some momentum. If you don't, well, you know, your backs are against the wall and you find out what kind of fighters you are. So we'll see how it goes. But, yeah, overall, sure, you want a good start. But if it doesn't come, don't forget, you got 17 now. And gives you an extra chance to kind of make things right. And the division games still matter most.
1: No doubt. And I mean, 10 wins this division, in my opinion. Take Baker off of the table for a moment and tell me which offensive player not named Baker Mayfield, in your opinion, has the most pressure on them to produce this year.
2: Well, given the injury to Sean Tucker, I think it's Bucky Irving. This team's got to be able to run the ball. It's got to put Baker Mayfield in positive situations. We talked about third and long. The Bucs don't want to be in that either. They don't want to get Baker, you know, having to run around. They don't want him blitz. They don't want him hit. We aren't really sure what the offensive line is going to look like. We think it's going to be solid. It should be solid, but you never know. So I honestly think that it's up to Bucky Irving and Kenny Gainwell to really carry this team right now. I think you've got to run the ball effectively if you're the Buccaneers. It really sets up everything that they want to do. And with a new, you know, in essence, a new receiving core, so to speak, because Mike Evans isn't leading the way anymore, you got to figure out who's the real star there. Who's your go-to guy? You know, one thing we saw last night in the first game is that maybe the guys who played more in the preseason than the guys who didn't are going to look better early on. So, you know, maybe this is a game where, you know, somebody like Tez Johnson shines. So we'll see. It takes guys a week or two to kind of find themselves. But overall, yeah, I would say Bucky Irving's got to be a player this year and a really great contributor.
3: Well, Baker Mayfield 3-0 and starts against Heisman winners. So that at least bodes well here for the Buccaneers coming up. Don't know if that actually matters or not. But, you know, again, taking advantage of a Zach Taylor team that is, I don't think he's a very good coach. And typically Cincinnati's struggled at the outset of season. So I'm very curious to see how sharp Cincinnati comes out in this one.
2: Yeah, winnable game. That's how I always look at it. You know, is this a winnable game? Should you win this game? On paper, the Bucs should win this game. Doesn't matter if they're on the road. Yes, they were up against, you know, arguably the best quarterback in the league. You can make that fight if you want to. But at the end of the day, I think the Bucs are the better team. They don't have the better quarterback, but I think they have the better team. And it's up to Todd Bowles, who's been at this a while now. He's got to show that. And if he doesn't, you know, already the temperature gets turned up on that seat that he's sitting on.
1: 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Roy, enjoy the game Sunday. Good luck to your Cubbies, and we'll talk next week.
2: Thanks, guys. Take care now.
1: Roy Cummings here on Miller and Moulton. We will talk the Jags coming up at the bottom of the hour with Brent Martineau. At the top of the 9 o'clock hour, Brooks Austin to talk some college football. When we come back, Mark and I will get into a little bit of the Saturday slate as well, and see if Mark has some best bets for the weekend. It's kind of his forte, so I'll tee it up for Mark and see if we can make you some money on the first NFL weekend, plus a game tonight to talk about. Brent Martineau, Brooks Austin, all still ahead. Miller and Moulton, millerandmoulton.com on a Thursday. Thanks for waking up with us.
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7: First, fair everywhere. This is a Wink traffic update.
8: Heads up, drivers. It's a slow ride on I-75 southbound through Estero this morning from Daniels Parkway down to Corkscrew Road. We're looking at about 7 miles of slow-moving traffic with speeds in the 20s. Northbound, you're green and good to go. I'm also keeping an eye out on a crash on Daniels Parkway as you approach Treeline. That is starting to clear. So right now, you're mostly dealing with the typical morning rush through Daniels. Over on State Road 80, it's bumper to bumper through Fort Myers Shores. But once you get past that, traffic opens up with speeds in the 40s as you make your way downtown. Keeping Southwest Florida on the move, I'm Maria Regina Mendoza with Wink Traffic.
9: The man known as the Hog Trail Killer is set to be executed later today. Daniel Conahan Jr. was convicted in the 1996 killing of Richard Montgomery in Charlotte County. It marks the 15th death row inmate to be executed in Florida this year. Marco Island City Council will discuss permits to rebuild and expand Rose Marina after part of it was damaged during Hurricane Ian. The marina wants to add a new restaurant, more docks, and parking. A public hearing for the marina's rebuild plan is at 5:30 tonight. Cape Coral BMX has been named America's favorite BMX track. It received the most votes in a national contest. Cape Coral BMX is one of the oldest continuously operated tracks in the country, holding regular practices, races, and large events. For Wink News, I'm Taylor Petrus. First, fair everywhere.
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4: 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All right. Just saying before the break, Mark, this is not to me a great college football Saturday. I was bummed when I saw the schedule. I mean, we've got Michigan, Oklahoma. We've got Ohio State, Texas. Then you got to dig because it's still patsy cake time for a lot of the big boys. But I know you dig. I know you try to find value. What games do you have your eye on Saturday?
5: One of them is Duke and Illinois. Like the under in that game here. Illinois went over the total last week against UAB because they got a Hail Mary at half and a pick six at the end of the game, where if the guy just falls down on a knee, they can run the clock out. So they go over in that game. Last year when Duke played Illinois, Illinois put up 45 points. They got 5 Duke turnovers. I just don't believe this Illinois offense to be that potent. Guess what Duke's offense isn't now? Potent without Darian Mensah. They only scored 17 points against Tulane. That ain't going to play, so I like the under there in that game. North Texas this week. Does anybody know even where North Texas is? Denton, Texas, if you're into that sort of thing. These are kind of a bunch of situational spots that I like. UNLV is coming off the road win at Hawaii, and they got to go to North Texas. This line has already been bet down from like 5.5 to 3, so you missed the best of the number here. But I like the Mean Green in this spot. Oh, by the way, even if UNLV wins this, you know what they got to do? Play their third straight road game next week in Akron. So they're going from Hawaii to Texas to Akron in 3 straight weeks. What the hell? Why did Dan Mullen book that schedule? I'll never understand. So give me North Texas. Sam Houston State. Does anybody even know where Sam Houston State is? You know they're playing Tulsa. You know what Tulsa did last week? Upset Oklahoma State again for the 2nd straight year. Last year when Tulsa upset Oklahoma State, you know what they did next game? They had a home game against Tulane and lost. And now they got to go out on the road to a Sam Houston team that's catching 14-plus points. Love the Sam Houston State Bearcats this week. Georgia Tech getting way too many points against Tennessee. Brent Key, 17-6 as an underdog with 12 outright wins as a head coach at Georgia Tech. So all those kind of have made my card this week.
4: All right. You didn't have this on the list. I don't know what you think about it, but it's an interesting spot because Pitt's got a young quarterback. He played really well last week. Competition wasn't good, but they took care of business. And I didn't know if they, you know, I thought Miami of Ohio, believe it or not, because they had spent some money on NIL, and I thought they were, and they still may be a sneaky good MAC team. The MAC's not a great conference, but Pitt went out and throttled them, which surprised me a bit. Well, UCF goes to Pitt, and I'm still waiting for UCF to play well on the road since they've entered the Big 12. They have been a horrible road team, and they have been a team that you can run on. Now, they went out and spent money on their quarterback, so this is a level of competition higher for Pitt. UCF played Bethune and scored like 70 points. There's nothing you can take away from that game other than that their offense clicked. A road game for UCF, 7.5's the number. I have trouble ever taking UCF on the road. The half interests me, but Pitt showed that they're pretty decent, and they're a team that a lot of people thought might be, you know, might contend. Look, you have, like I've said about the ACC, Mark, you've got Miami and you've got everybody else, and that was proven by how badly Clemson was whooped up on. So maybe Louisville's all right. Maybe SMU's all right. We'll see. Maybe Pitt's all right. We'll find out more about them. Any thoughts on Pitt-UCF Saturday?
5: To your point, UCF hasn't won a road game in almost 2 years. September 14th, 2024 was the last time they did it. They stole a one-point win at TCU with a touchdown with 20 seconds left on the clock. So I don't like them here in this spot on the road. Until teams learn how to win on the road, it's hard for me to back it. But like you said, getting that 7.5 is pretty crucial as far as the number. And it's come down from 8.5 here all the way down to 7.5 or 7 in certain shops. I mean, if you miss the best of the number, I'd probably walk away here. But I also am with you. I don't know that I believe Pitt is that good yet. We'll have to see what Mason Henschel and the offense look like, you know, on a more consistent basis. But UCF should be able to at least put up some points in this game. You got a high total, too. I would think it benefits UCF for this game to go over, because if it goes under, that means Pitt's defense is stopping UCF from scoring.
4: And then maybe, you know, this is probably the G6 game of the year right now, because Memphis wins their first game against UNLV. And UNLV with Mullen, people thought they were going to be a chance playoff team. Well, Memphis gets that win. Who do they play this week? Well, they're at Boise. The number's pretty big. I mean, Boise's nearly a 10-point favorite coming. But Boise's doing what? They're coming off of a game against Oregon. I mean, they played really well. They drew that game up to a T. Boise played the exact game they had to play stylistically to stay in it. If you look at the numbers, if you actually look at like the total yards and all of the metrics, Oregon, if they play this game 10 times, Oregon doesn't just win 10 times. They typically win by 20 points most of the time. It just happened to be a close game. So I don't think Memphis has enough for Boise to meet. And if Boise wins this one, we might already pencil them into the playoff as the G6 team, Mark. But 9.5, does that concern you at all?
5: I'm not ready to do that with Boise yet. There is absolutely no way I would bet Boise and lay these points in this spot. It's Memphis or pass. How do you get back up for a game after you just laid everything on the line and almost took out one of the top teams in the country? Them getting back up for this game is really, really difficult. Memphis is probably the right side. I don't know if Memphis can win the game. I think there's a small chance they could, given that it's on the road. I'd imagine if this game was in Memphis. But, oh, by the way, Memphis has been a better road team than they have been a home team under this current coaching administration here. So, for me, it's Memphis in the points.
4: If you're chasing because you have a bad early part of the day, any interest in UCLA laying the 12.5? I was impressed by UCLA because I thought, you know, Cal, that quarterback, kid's really good. They were all hyped up for the game. They sold out the game. They actually took tarps off to get more tickets in. And UCLA just dominated against Cal. San Diego State's a good G6 team. They are. UCLA, well coached, good quarterback. Interesting game to me.
5: Yeah, I need some more data points on UCLA to figure out what they really are at this point in time. If you'd like to chase late, though, Mark, I'd do it with Utah and lay 12 against Arkansas. Arkansas is not ready for Utah. This Utah offense is a wagon. Devin Dampier and company are going to be fine. They have such a grounded pound running attack. They got this two-headed monster of backs. They're just going to grind Arkansas into mincemeat over four quarters. And that defense for the Hogs, which was one of the worst in the country last year and hasn't gotten much better. They didn't exactly do a lot to fix it, only returning three starters for a defense that was 130th in the country. So I think Utah probably wears them down over the course of four quarters here and covers this number.
4: I like that. It's really hard. If you're at the bottom end of the SEC, if you're at the bottom end of the Big Ten, you're damn always be a MAC school because the good teams are taking all your good players. Arkansas, anybody that was good, they're playing somewhere else. So they're starting from scratch once again. We'll shift back to Sunday's Brent Martino on the other side. The Jags get their season going. Mark Zeno, head of the Jags fan club. He was all over them last week. We'll talk to Brent about Jags and Browns next. Miller & Moulton, MillerandMoulton.com.
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10: First, fair everywhere. This is a Wink traffic update.
11: Heads up, drivers. It's a slow ride on I-75 southbound through Estero this morning from Daniels Parkway down to Corkscrew Road. We're looking at about 7 miles of slow-moving traffic with speeds in the 20s. Northbound, you're green and good to go. I'm also keeping an eye out on a crash on Daniels Parkway as you approach Treeline. That is starting to clear. So right now, you're mostly dealing with the typical morning rush through Daniels. Over on State Road 80, it's bumper to bumper through Fort Myers Shores. But once you get past that, traffic opens up with speeds in the 40s as you make your way down. Downtown. Keeping Southwest Florida on the move, I'm Maria Regina Mendoza with Wink Traffic.
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7: 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And in Southwest Florida, that matters. A system in the Gulf, a wave in the Atlantic, a storm worth watching. Wink meteorologists are already tracking what could happen next. 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When the tropics turn, turn to Wink. 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
4: Miller and Moulton, MillerandMoulton.com. Moving through a Thursday edition. Mark Zinno co-hosting. We are joined now by Brent Martineau to talk some Jacksonville Jaguars. Brent Martineau, you follow him on X at Brent A.S. Jacks. Brent A.S. Jacks. He's the sports director at both CBS and Fox in the Jacksonville area, and he is on following us. He's the big dog in Jacksonville. We're lucky enough to be on the Action Sports Jax app, and Brent follows us up. Good morning, Brent. How are you?
21: Yeah, good morning, and God bless you if you follow me on social media, but we appreciate it.
4: Well, we do follow you on social media. You got a lot out there, and I love, by the way, I love how much high school stuff you guys do. There are not too many television stations that, one, have a sports department, and two, still pay attention to high school football on Friday. When I moved to Southwest Florida, you know, they did a half hour every week, and now they don't have sports departments anywhere hardly. So the fact that you guys are still committed to local stuff, that's fantastic, and it's fantastic for all the kids in Jacksonville, because I think we all remember running home to see the highlights back when we were in high school. So I love the fact that someone's still doing that. Kudos to you and your staff for the hard work that you put in on that. But we're here to talk Jags, and a lot of pressure on this team. They've not had back-to-back seasons. They've not had expectations. And, well, you can ruin expectations really quickly by losing to a team you're not supposed to lose to. And the Jags are one of the biggest favorites on the board this week with Cleveland in game one. There's no such thing really as a must win until it's playoff time in the NFL. But this kind of feels like a must win, Brent.
21: Yeah, it's so funny. It does. And then we know how the schedule in the league works. I mean, I was just thinking of it this week because the Patriots obviously going out to Seattle last night, but Patriots lost to the Raiders last year.
4: Right.
21: In the first game of the season, which is just nuts. Now, they also had a pretty easy schedule after that. The Jags don't have that. Jags have a very tough schedule right after this game. So I agree with you. I think a must-win is a little too much to put on that. They would never say it. The season's not over if something crazy happened, because the season has so many different chapters to it, and we know that by now. But, yeah, I think it's very important. I think you have to make a statement, one, because it's Cleveland, and you have the edge over them. I think you also have to beat the Patriots in week three if you're the Jags, to kind of be where you want to be after the third of the season. So those are two huge games, at least on my radar. And then you get to that London game against Houston week six that I also think is very critical. But I think there's a little more to it, too. The Jags talk about year two being important, and Trevor Lawrence coming off such a fantastic season, and this offense was really cooking, and how much continuity is just going to pick up right here in Jacksonville in week one. Haven't played football in 8 months. I mean, it's going to be clunky to some degree. We saw that last night with the Super Bowl champs and two Super Bowl teams. So that's going to happen, but can they show some signs of that? I don't expect 34 points against the Cleveland Browns, but you'd like to be able to see Trevor Lawrence and company move it to the point where they were very effective last year. And then it's a defense that I think can start fast. I think it's a defense that knows each other. They know what they want to do. And let's be honest, they're playing an offense that we have no idea about in Cleveland, Deshaun Watson, and a remade Cleveland offense.
5: Oh, so you went right where I was going, because I disagree. There's every reason to believe this offense should pick up where it left off. Like, that's, isn't that sort of a fair expectation at this point? It took them 8 games to really get ramped up till they turned on the afterburners, so to speak, and really elevated their offense. Liam Cohen did for Trevor and the entire. I would be more surprised than not. I'm not saying it's 35 points, but it should be something, you know, in the high 20s and you know, 350 yards, 400 yards of offense against a defense that is okay, fairly mediocre, like good but not like world beaters, especially without Myles Garrett.
21: Yeah, I have a lot of scar tissue around here, Mark. A lot of scar tissue, man. I mean, I gotta keep my expectations in a certain way, I guess. We have been punched in the face in Jacksonville very often when we think too highly of something. So there might be an element of that. But I just do think football is hard offensively. And again, when you haven't really played, they didn't play any preseason snaps. So it's not practice. Like, they can simulate as much as they want. We just don't have a feel. Emmanuel Pregnon is going to play at left guard. He's played 32 snaps in the preseason. That's it. Like, we have zero idea what to expect out of him. And it's kind of a different offensive line. Ezra Cleveland going to right guard. We don't know if Cole Van Landen's going to play right tackle or be Walker Little. They've got experience there. But this offensive line will have not played a snap, most likely, together before this game on Sunday. Maybe a couple of reps in practice this week. And that's about it. So I just think I don't think it should be clunky, by the way. I don't think it should be 10 points. I think there should be signs of it. I just don't think it will look – I mean, it looked damn good in the last 2 months of the year, and I think that's where we got left off, that this team's going to play like that all the time. I think they'll get there. I just think it might take until the third quarter to look a little bit more like that, just the nature of opening day.
4: You know, one guy that I want to see get off to a good start, and obviously it stems on Trevor – but we watched Brian Thomas Jr. last year struggle with the drops, have a year that was not – I mean, there were such high expectations for him. And for the Jags to do what they did with Brian Thomas having, I think a below-average first half, and things got going in the second half. To me, if things were to go well for the Jags Sunday, obviously they win. But I'd like to see Trevor hit him a few times early and get confidence in a guy that, for whatever reason, may need it. Because 2 years ago, he was amazing. Last year, there was doubt put in all of our minds. So that's kind of a guy I'm looking at, Brent. I want to see him get some touches early, even if it's some just quick, you know, wide receiver screen passes. Put the ball in his hands and let him get comfortable again.
21: It's a really good call on your part, because it's one of the now most overlooked storylines, I think, of this offseason. There were trade rumors. Do they want to keep Brian Thomas Jr.? This is a special talent. He can burn, man. I mean, that dude can run, and you don't get guys like that are built like him that can really run. He's a tough matchup, and these first 6 weeks are against some really good corners, including Denzel Ward, and so he's going to have his hands full. But what he does to draw the defense and allow other things happen can't be dismissed either. But I agree with you. I think he needs a bit of confidence. He looks confident. We've talked to him a bunch. He's bigger. He's entering year three. I think he's in a good place, but still you want to start fast, unlike you had did last year, which was really a struggle in the beginning. And I think the coaching staff wants confidence. I think Trevor Lawrence wants confidence in him, because if they can build that, and there is an intentional point to build their chemistry in the offseason, to throw the deep ball more earlier in the spring, can we see some of those things pay off? And then that opens up your offense in a totally different way. So I think fantasy football owners want to see it probably too. But I really think a few catches for him, to your point, him looking good in this opener or even in the first month of the year, could go a very long way just from a confidence standpoint, a swagger standpoint in the building in Jacksonville.
5: Brent, on the defensive side of the ball, this was a top five run defense last year. They'll face a Cleveland team that will be ground game first under Todd Monken. So how successful can this unit be and the expectation for them for the entire year?
21: I love this defense. I think it's underrated. I think they're really good. I think the front is really good. Let's just say health-wise, I think Josh Hines-Allen's about to have a monster year. I think it brewed last year. The sacks only said eight. I think he was better than that. I think Trayvon Walker was banged up last year. He's healthy. They'll move him around now. He's the guy in that defense that makes everything work. But the guy that everyone's raving about, and this has not been a fan favorite here in Jacksonville since he's arrived, is Eric Armstead. Eric Armstead unblockable in camp, whatever that means, according to most. He had a really good camp. Last year, he hardly participated in camp. So I think Armstead, they need that push on the inside. If they can get that, I think that will be massive for those guys on the outside. And then I think the secondary is good. Like I think Antonio Johnson is a name you're going to start to hear. I think I brought that up a little bit last week. And then can Travis Hunter play Travis Hunter ways along with Jordan Lewis and Buster Brown and Jarian Jones? These are not household names for everyone else. I understand that. But these are talented players here in Jacksonville. They just paid Buster Brown, and they like him in this defense. Jarian Jones out of Florida State is a good player fighting to get on the field because they have three other guys in front of him. And Jordan Lewis, I mean, Jerry Jones last year said it was one of his biggest regrets letting him walk, one of the best nickel corners in the game. Here in Jacksonville, and they missed him. He was out. A lot of those guys were out in the postseason against the Buffalo Bills, and in part the reason why they lost that playoff game.
4: Well, when you look at the defense, and obviously you're right, Mark, on they're doing the run, but this is a whole revamped line in Cleveland. I think all the starters are brand new. So to me, if we're going to see what we expect out of Jacksonville, it's a pretty good opportunity to get after this Browns team, because a lot of young linemen, a lot of new players in new positions, and the defense usually has the edge on the offense early. So I'm expecting Jacksonville, particularly in the first half, to be able to dominate the Cleveland offensive line.
21: Yeah, they should be. They should. That's what I'm really getting. That front can be dominant. I think they're one of the best defensive fronts in the league talent-wise. Now they got to go prove it. I don't think everybody else knows that. And then do have Foye Aluikin, who really is a tackling machine and has been. And he's lost maybe a bit of a step, but he's still got it. He was very good last year. So there's a lot to like. I think the defense is underrated. I think the defense will help them early on, especially while they find the footing on offense, however long that takes. Hopefully not 6 weeks or 7 weeks or 8 weeks like last year, but maybe a couple of quarters. And really that's got me excited about the Jags is this defense. I think the only question mark is they're not going to get 31 turnovers. That was an enormous amount of turnovers last year, but I do think they will get more sacks this year. So they will still impact offenses. And there are some game wreckers on the Jaguars defense that Cleveland has to worry about.
5: Brent, on the offensive side of the ball, I've been very high on Breshall Tootin and thinking that he'll develop into the true number one back. But like, what does Liam Cohen need to see for him for the light to go on? He's a guy that can handle that sort of workload.
21: Yeah, I think he wants him to do some of the things that he did in the joint practice against the Tampa Bay Bucks. That was really the moment that I think the coaching staff got a lot more confident in Bashal Tootin. Now, I think he might even get a little leeway here, too. He might get some ramp up because Chris Rodriguez is going to get carries. So I think they are going to split this thing in the backfield of the Jaguars for the first little bit. But I think eventually they'd love to see Bashal Tootin become that Bucky Irving kind of player where he took over that running back room in Tampa a couple of years ago. And I think Tootin can do that. The speed's fantastic, but he is a tough runner too. I think it's more decisiveness. To answer your question, what does Liam Cohen want to see? They want to see decisiveness out of Bashal Tootin. If he delivers that, he's going to be very good. Sometimes

0: thing, guys, that happened a lot of this offseason. We had so many people saying, oh, the Jags are in Orlando this year. Jags are in Orlando this year. When they announced the Orlando move to 2027, I think a lot of fans, just casual fans, were like, oh, that's now. That's this season. Well, that was like for next year, that announcement. And so, I mean, now I think people know they're in Jacksonville for the 6 home games here in the city limits. But that was an odd thing at first. And so we're kind of interested to see what it will look like. There's only 42,000 seats there. I expect them to be pretty darn full for these games, especially coming off a really nice year. And then I want to see the environment in there, what it feels like. But from a player standpoint, the mantra here in Jacksonville has become anyone, anywhere, anytime, because they only play 6 of their next 37 football games in the 904, in the Jacksonville city limits. 6 of the next 37. That is an incredible disadvantage over the next 2 years in the National Football League. But they have already looked forward to that and said, hey, we don't care where we're playing. And that mentality started at the first day of training camp from Liam Cohen. So they know what it is, but you don't hear anyone complaining about it, at least not yet.
1: You know, I like the Duval chant. I really do. I think it's funny. I think it works. And you have to understand, you have to be from there to get it. But orange isn't going to sound the same way when they're playing in Orlando, Brent. I'm telling you, it's going to be different next year for sure. Brent, really appreciate it. Enjoy it. Can't wait to talk next week. Hopefully it's a 1-0 Jags team when we talk next week. Have a great weekend. Enjoy the football.
0: You guys too. It better be 1-0, fellas.
1: No doubt. No doubt. Brent Martineau, Action Sports Jacksonville. He joins us each week on Miller and Moulton. Jags open with the Browns, then at Denver, home for New England, at Cincy, and then Philly and Houston in London before the bye. This is a tough start for the Jags, Mark.
2: By the way, did you see what I did there?
1: I did. Well played. Well played. It had to be his computer. We've been on for 3 hours.
2: It definitely was. I was like, I couldn't resist. I mean, it was right there on the tee. I had to hit it.
1: Absolutely. If the Jags with those first 6 games, are they? I hope not. Not on this show. Don't you dare. If the Jags are 3-3 with that schedule, isn't that pretty good?
2: Good. I don't know. I would expect them to be better.
1: Really?
2: I have so many high expectations for this team. 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I think other than that, they can win those other 4 games. I think they're all winnable.
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2: The Fort Myers City Council is weighing new ways to keep water flowing to your house. It plans to build new wells, revive old ones, and run new pipes using a state loan to cover nearly $36 million. Council will decide at a meeting next month. Today marks the peak of hurricane season, and while the tropics are quiet now, 9 years ago, Hurricane Irma slammed southwest Florida. It triggered the largest evacuation in U.S. history. After peaking in 2024, home prices are dropping in Lee, Collier, and Charlotte counties, according to Gulf Shore Business. In Lee County, the average home price is down 5%, and for condos in Naples, values dropped nearly 17% since 2022. An FDCU expert expects mortgage rates to creep up throughout the rest of the year. For Wink News, I'm Maria Regina Mendoza. First, fair, everywhere.
3: 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One play, one pitch, one moment. 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
8: The man shot by Cape Coral police last night has now died. That update just in from Cape Coral police. The shooting happened near Pine Island Road and Del Prado Boulevard. Police say the man had returned to a home armed with a gun and a knife and emerged from the bushes with a gun pointed towards officers. The two officers opened fire. They are now on administrative leave, which is standard protocol during the investigation. Federal investigators are revealing new details about the deadly Amazon cargo jet crash in Miami. The NTSB says the cockpit recorded repeated warnings about speed and terrain before the plane touched down. The crew then attempted a go-around, but seconds later, the throttles returned to idle and the plane ran off the runway. A new study shows Floridians paid nearly $3 billion less for home and auto insurance last year. The study credits insurance reforms and increased competition, with 20 new property and casualty insurers entering the Florida market. For Wink News, I'm Amanda Hall. First, fair, everywhere.
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12: The tropics are getting active, and in Southwest Florida, that matters. A system in the Gulf, a wave in the Atlantic, a storm worth watching. Wink meteorologists are already tracking what could happen next. With Wink Doppler 3X, neighborhood alerts, and forecasts closer to home, Wink helps you know before it reaches your street. When the tropics turn, turn to Wink, the Weather Authority.
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13: The official trading cards of the Dan Patrick Show. 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Zach in California joining us on the program. Good morning, Zach. What's on your mind?
14: Chow DP. I got to say, first time, long time. 6'6", 220, all beer belly.
13: Okay.
14: All right. And I got three things for you, but I'll make them quick. Number one, I don't remember if it was you or Marvin that was talking about an owner meddling with the draft or somebody asking about the fastest 40, but it was killing me when you guys were talking about it because you missed the biggest story. Al Davis, God rest his soul, walked into – I was doing the Raiders pre- and post game at that time. He walked into the room and said, I don't care who you guys want to take, who has the fastest 40 – and they said Darius Hayward Bay. And they were going to take Michael Crabtree, who ironically got drafted by the 49ers. And I was like, how did you guys not put that story together? But you probably didn't know that. Anyways, I know you love Reggie Miller. I do too. But my favorite, number 31, is the Matrix, Sean Marion. I would love to know your thoughts on him as a player. And finally, Dan, your simulcast and like, 1,000 cities. I worked in one of those. I will not name the station, but one of those quote-unquote consultants that I'm sure at some point during your career you've come across came in and literally hit me with, well, why can't you just be like Dan Patrick? And I said, well, look, I know you love your front room and your back room and all your guys. I told him, I said straight to his face, I said, because not many people are Dan Patrick. Anyways, I don't want to toot your horn. Love you, Paul, Todd, Patrick, Marvin, Dylan, all the guys. My point is like, you know, people don't really understand the industry until you're in the industry.
13: Thank you, Zach. And Zach in California, full of energy there. Sean Marion, The Matrix, I still don't understand how he got that shot off so quickly because he started right at his belt buckle. But I always thought that he should have been even better. I just thought he was so quick, so athletic. That jumper was quick. He could guard. Sean Marion. Yes, Marvin.
15: You know what, DP, if you allow me, I'm going to start a podcast. I'm going to just do just
13: random players.
15: Hall of very good. You had to be their level. Sean Marion might be the first episode.
13: Trip in Vegas. Hi, Trip. What do you have for me today?
16: Hey, good morning, DP. Always good to speak with y'all. I don't want to fire Todd, but I will fire in on Todd. So I've got some Todd things for this morning. If anyone should know about special helmets, it should be Todd. Long flights, no problem for him. It takes him that long when he comes to Vegas. And then finally, play on words that I can't believe he hasn't said yet. So when the Raiders go below 200 winning percentage, is that when they bring in Mendoza? Because wouldn't that be under the Mendoza line?
13: Oh, okay, how about Mario that, Mendoza. Trip? Yeah, the Mendoza line.
17: I like that one, old Pittsburgh Pirate.
13: Yeah. So Tripp didn't rough you up that much.
17: That was okay.
13: I'm going to get a Guardian helmet for you, and you're going to wear it tomorrow on the show.
17: Going to be a Bronco one, or is this going to be just a generic one?
13: I don't know if I could get a Bronco one this quickly, but I'm going to have you wear it, since you thought that maybe that impacted Romeo Doubs dropping the ball.
17: Peripheral vision.
13: Yeah, peripheral vision with his Guardian helmet. Yeah, Paul.
18: We'll get one with hair on top just to complete the outfit.
13: Nice.
17: Everybody wins.
13: Alan in South Carolina. Hi, Alan. What do you have for me?
19: Hey, guys. Holy cow. Hey, I was listening to the NFL Roundup and been driving around. Whole music is awesome and stereo is fantastic. But doesn't the NFL have retrofitted jets in the works? I mean, they're forward thinkers. They want to play everywhere else. I mean, you know, if you take all the seats out, there's plenty of rooms and plenty of room in some of these jets to actually probably do, maybe not 7-on-7, but, you know, at least get up and walk around. You can't do yoga in the aisle. But
13: I think maybe a walkthrough there, but I don't think they're going to be playing 7-on-7 on the jet. But thank you, Alan. Maybe Drake's plane. Didn't Drake buy a 747, and I think he took out all the seats? Yes, Dylan.
20: Yeah, it's actually surprisingly called Air Drake, and it is a jumbo jet. I think it was like $100 million to do his whole outfitting.
13: I don't realize how much money is being generated by some of these artists.
20: Oh, yeah.
13: I mean, Drake has got coin, like serious, serious money. Is he a billionaire? I mean, Jay-Z's a billionaire, but that also has to do with apparel. Combined salary with Beyonce as well. But, I mean, Drake's probably a billionaire. Yeah, Paulie.
18: Are we playing the Drake career salary game? We haven't done that in a while.
13: I didn't think we were going. Oh, okay. Here we go. Drake career salary.

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4: The man shot by Cape Coral Police last night has now died. That update just in from Cape Coral Police. The shooting happened near Pine Island Road and Del Prado Boulevard. Police say the man had returned to a home armed with a gun and a knife and emerged from the bushes with a gun pointed towards officers. The two officers opened fire. They are now on administrative leave, which is standard protocol during the investigation. Federal investigators are revealing new details about the deadly Amazon cargo jet crash in Miami. The NTSB says the cockpit recorded repeated warnings about speed and terrain before the plane touched down. The crew then attempted a go-around, but seconds later, the throttles returned to idle and the plane ran off the runway. A new study shows Floridians paid nearly $3 billion less for home and auto insurance last year. The study credits insurance reforms and increased competition, with 20 new property and casualty insurers entering the Florida market. For Wink News, I'm Amanda Hall. First, fair, everywhere.
5: Some things you can watch anytime. Some things you have to see when they happen. Saturday college football. One play changes everything. Sunday afternoon, fourth quarter. Nobody's sitting. October baseball. Two outs. Full count. One play. One pitch. One moment. You can see it later. You'll never be there later. Live lives here. Fox, Florida.
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3: Last call for phone calls. What we learn, what's in store tomorrow. Oh, I will be glad to be away from Dylan after this show.
13: Wow.
3: We need to have some separation here today.
13: You think?
3: Yeah. Yeah. I think you're being a contrarian.
13: You sound like my mother.
3: Well,
13: she says that too.
3: Stat of the day has been brought to you by Panini America, the official trading cards of the program. Just for giggles, let's go around the room. Your Super Bowl picks. I gave mine yesterday. I have the Broncos and the Eagles in the Super Bowl. We'll go with Todd to start.
14: I have what you have on the left side of your scoreboard, and I've got the Los Angeles Rams, Broncos beating Rams in the Super Bowl.
3: All right. Dylan.
13: I have the Baltimore Ravens beating the Detroit Lions.
3: Okay. Marvin.
15: I have the Houston Texans playing the Chicago Bears.
13: Wow.
3: Okay. Big Day Ray.
16: I also have the Ravens winning, but over the Los Angeles Rams.
3: Okay. All right. I like that. Not bad. Paul in Indianapolis. Hey, Paul. What do you have for me?
17: Good afternoon, gentlemen. Has anyone checked to make sure that the Big Ten replay was not consulting with the 1970 Russian Federation as the basketball team beat the U.S. lost three times in one game before they found enough time to beat them in that game? And number two, you were speaking about Deion with his 263 average. There are only currently less than one dozen major league qualified hitters today batting over 300 in the entire league.
3: Yeah, I was talking about Bo Jackson and his batting average. Deion had a higher batting average, I believe, for his major league career. But yeah, the game has changed. Nobody cares about batting average, unfortunately. But when Bo played, you did, you know, so it was important. Now it's not. But thank you, Paul. Zach in Knoxville's back. Hi, Zach.
18: Hey, DP. Thanks for taking my call. For Marvin's next, he's going to do Sean Marion first. Then I would like him to do a deep dive on Gerald Wallace. And then I wanted to ask Todd what his favorite rejection is. Does he like the thank you, Todd, or does he, my personal favorite, when you plow through and just continue talking after cutting him off?
3: Yes, Todd.
14: Thank you, Todd. I'm kind of used to that. We made a shirt. It was kind of cute. But when you just kind of go on to the next caller and just...
3: How about we do tomorrow's headline today?
14: That would be a great example of it.
3: Okay. Niners and the Rams, I want you to write the headline of what you think the result is going to be. Todd, you being the great headline writer, tomorrow's headline today.
14: Kicking them while they're down under. San Francisco beat.
3: Okay. I'll give you a bloop on that. Dylan.
13: Brocktober comes early. Well-rested Niners rise down under.
3: Marvin.
15: Stafford infection.
14: Okay.
15: Rams handle business down under.
3: Big Ray. Big Day Ray.
16: Niners bite Rams in season opener.
3: Is this a Puka Nacua?
16: Yes, it is.
3: Wow.
16: Allegedly.
3: Hey. Wow.
14: Way too soon for that.
3: Wow. Ray with his shot. The Niners are getting 3.5. I'm looking at some of the other betting lines. The Ravens -3.5 against the Colts. How about the Bills? They are favored by 1.5 in Houston against the Texans. That's one of those where you go, man, something's up with that one. Let's see. The Buccaneers and the Bengals is spicy. Buccaneers, that's +3.5. The Jets are favored versus the Titans. The Robert Saleh Bowl. It's a Saleh Bowl.

0: in Chicago, first time caller. I just wanted to real quickly mention about the big schedule Drake May, as he's called. So in his career, the big schedule has had kind of ups and downs season openers. And I just want to draw your attention back to Florida A&M game in 2022 in UNC. The big schedule went off. He had, I think, like 4 or 5 touchdowns. The next week, he just squeaked one by against Appalachian State, 63-61. So just wondering if you guys think maybe this is the opposite. You know, the big sketch had a rough first game. Is he going to come back huge next week?
1: Well, my only concern, and thank you, Bobby, is that's 5 consecutive games that have been subpar for him. If I go back to the playoffs last year. Now, these are against all really good defenses in Seattle twice. That's the only reason why I bring that up. This day in sports history, Todd, or Marvin, why don't you do it?
2: Got one right here. In 1972, Gale Sayers of the Bears retired from the NFL. Short career.
1: Yeah. Mickey Mantle hit a home run that's believed to have traveled 643 feet. This in 1960 in Detroit. Wow. 643 feet. Isn't the longest home run ever? Didn't Willie Stargell hit one out of Crosley Field? It landed in a truck, and then the truck kept driving. So he actually hit it like 50 miles. Todd, what'd you learn today?
3: Barry Melrose's contribution should be celebrated, and he deserves induction into the Hockey Hall of Fame.
1: What did I learn today?
3: Dylan may be stubborn, but he's not an idiot. 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
1: 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We look forward to chatting with you tomorrow.
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16: In Southwest Florida, weather turns fast. A sunny afternoon can quickly become dangerous lightning, flooding rain, or a tropical system worth watching. Southwest Florida turns

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16: 1-0, they rally for a 13-10 season opening win over the Patriots. Pats QB Drake May threw three fourth quarter interceptions, the last coming with the Patriots in

0: And out of Florida, they're good.
1: Okay.
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0: Greetings and salutations, friends. How are you today? I know how you are. You're probably a little bit tired, but you're a little bit excited. You feel good. We got to stay up and watch some football last night. Interesting game. Exciting finish. Oh, and there's another game tonight. The one from down under, down in Australia. Glad you can be with us here on the company. Craig Sheeman and Company on the Fan, Southwest Florida Sports Authority. 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Not a good day to be out of the beach. A lot of thunder and lightning going on right now. 103.3 if you're going north to Charlotte County. And if you're going south, Collier County, Marco Island, Alligator Alley, 105.9 would be the best for you there. 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Although we're basically at the halfway peak point of hurricane season right now. 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Coming on the program, we're obviously going to talk a lot. There's a lot to unpack from last night's game, a lot to unpack ahead of tonight's game and other NFL news as well. We'll have some trivia later on in the program. Well, we'd love to hear from you, but first we'll hear from Chris. Chris, how are you?
1: Hello. Great. Yeah. Awesome.
0: Congrats. You got your pick right by the hook. I lost. You won. Good job.
1: You know?
0: Yeah.
1: You take the points.
0: I am...
1: Every time, Craig, you take the points.
0: With the hook? The hook's what bothered me.
1: Well, even if there was no hook, it would have been a push.
0: Okay. I thought we had a hook tonight, but now it's moved to an awkward even number. We'll get to that later in the program. Still discerning how I feel about that game. Tonight over there, we'll get you updated on who's playing, who's not, all that good stuff. So, Drake May was horrible in the fourth quarter last night.
1: Yes. Yeah, the fourth quarter was not a good quarter for the development of Drake May and him on his trajectory of becoming an elite quarterback in the NFL.
0: Yeah,
1: One tipped ball, you kind of chalk that up and say, that's maybe a little unlucky.
0: Yeah. So, I want to go back to earlier in the game, because obviously Josh Jobe did a nice toe tap interception in the side of the end zone and sealed the game. And, it was almost like Mike Tirico had money on the game. Yes! And then he said, what was his terrible decision?
1: That it was. It was a terrible decision. 30 seconds on the clock, thereabout.
0: Yeah, you got a tie in your back pocket.
1: You're going to overtime at that point. Don't force anything stupid, like throwing an out route into double cover. And a loopy pass, too. Not even a hard-driven pass.
0: That's what I want to get to, because it was such a bad loopy pass that he tried to fit in there. Now I'm going to go back to earlier in the game, the incomplete pass to Romeo Dobbs. And
1: not Drake May's fault.
0: Well, you're right. It was just an easy little pass, and Collinsworth said, "Hey, May even did his receiver a favor, just nice and easy out there because it was wide open." I thought he kind of finessed it too much. It should have been caught. 1,000%. 100% just should have been caught. But I thought he took too much off of it. Got a little too. And I just threw timing in. Dobbs said he was not locked in, which I find amazing. How can you not be locked in?
1: Well, there's a reason Green Bay was cool moving on from him.
0: Yeah.
1: He can do everything but catch the ball consistently. That was his problem with the Packers as well.
0: I didn't like the throw. I thought it was too soft. It still should have been caught.
1: Yeah, I mean,
0: that's all I'm saying. And it reminded me, because he kind of softballed that one in the end zone. He's putting too much touch on stuff, and he's not zipping it in there.
1: A radio station in Boston, Sports Hub 98.5, they had I think it was a morning guy today, went on a fantastic rant.
0: Yeah.
1: Called Drake May a high school football quarterback last night. And if you go back and look at it, it was a lot of getting him out on the outside,
0: mm-hmm.
1: tuck the ball, get the, you know, get the first down with your legs when you need to. But when it came time to make the big throw, make the NFL throw, or at least the NFL decision,
0: mm-hmm.
1: couldn't do it. I mean, I'll go back to the first half. They had a nice design flea flicker.
0: Yeah.
1: A.J. Brown, he's got nobody within 10 yards, and Drake May, he missed him by about 10 yards.
0: I, for the record, I'm on the record on this show. I'm not a fan of Drake May yet. And everybody goes, well, he got to the Super Bowl. I'm like, okay, I'll just sit this one out. He's not my favorite quarterback in the NFL. You all know which quarterbacks I have a problem with and which I don't. I don't like him that much. And by the way, speaking of A.J. Brown, I think it's going to be a high ankle sprain. Really got the ankle. It was just stepped on as he and the defender were falling to the ground. And it looked like it was done with such force. I thought, oh, he might crack something in there. But he didn't. As the initial x-rays are, they're going to call it a high ankle sprain. Yeah, but he was really hobbling. You know, a lot of time with a high ankle sprain, I mean, you can walk straight. You can walk with it. I mean, he was really limping, and I thought when he was limping to the locker room, I thought, uh-oh, they're going to find a crack on this on the bone in the x-ray, which they did not, apparently. But that wasn't even the biggest concerning injury of the night. Sam Darnold, what, fifth play of the season?
1: Yeah.
0: So this had shades of two things, because it was a hip. It reminded me of Tua.
1: I had the thought.
0: But I thought long-term. But it also reminded me of Aaron Rodgers. Wasn't his the fourth play of the season for the Jets? Third play?
1: I think it was the third.
0: So it had shades of both Tua and Aaron Rodgers. Initial reports are it will be okay, but he's not going to be back next week.
1: No.
0: They're even discussing the possibility of putting him on the four-week IR. I read that this morning. So, I mean, look, football's football. I didn't think it was that. I didn't look at the hit initially and go, oh, yeah, I'll bet he hurt his hip. It wasn't an egregious, awful hit.
1: Well, he got up and he was limping.
0: Yeah, visibly
1: limping. Yeah.
0: But the actual hit itself, I thought, that's a play and he's going to get back up.
1: Yeah, I thought it was a little awkward, but yeah, nothing that you don't see in pretty much every game.
0: So if they do put him on IR, their next games are at Cardinals, at Commanders. And they can win those. Drew Lock is no Sam Darnold. Then they got a home game against the Chargers and the 49ers. So now it feels like they go into survival mode. Let's just get through these. Let's get 2-2. We've already got a win. We're 3-2 coming out of it. We get our quarterback back.
1: Mm-hmm.
0: That's what it feels like. And although I will say I thought the Seahawks defense looked like they were in midseason form and their secondary was second stringers last night. I thought they looked pretty good.
1: They're a violent group.
0: Yeah.
1: And I was watching Wake Up Barstool this morning, and I thought they did a really nice job breaking down that last play, the play where Drake May threw the interception in the end zone that sealed the deal.
0: Yeah.
1: It looked like they were trying to get Drake May on the outside. They run the play action, and they're trying to move him to the right.
0: Yeah.
1: And the defensive end on that side, he stopped his rush. He planted, and at that moment, you can see Drake May, and that's where his feet aren't set, and it was that play, because he was hurting him with his legs all night.
0: Yeah.
1: I mean, he really did a nice job running the ball, but Seattle did a great job on that last play, taking away, I think, the main option. Because if you look, there was, I think it was DeMario Douglas was running kind of a deep slant, maybe 10 yards down the field, and he was open.
0: Mm-hmm.
1: And if May is able to get on the outside, have a clear field of vision, he can either tuck it and run, or he sees him, and he was beyond the sticks at that point, so you'd get got the first down. That was a nice piece of video on FS1 earlier today.
0: It's pretty good, and like you described, like good discipline by the Seattle guys up front with that. All right, so
1: and Drake May had 8 interceptions last year, so you can talk about bad luck and all this, but to have 3-1 game, 5 in his last 2. Now, granted, they're both against the Seahawks, but he's got to stop that.
0: Hey, only 3 sacks. That's half of how many times he went down in the Super Bowl.
1: Will Campbell looked better.
0: Yeah, he did.
1: He wasn't a glaring issue for the Patriots.
0: In all fairness, I think he was hurt during the Super Bowl more than anybody really knew, correct? I think that was a deal. But, and, you know, he's got a little more experience now. He's good to go. But now the Seahawks get the win, 13-10. The under hit by a lot.
1: Yeah, that was the play last night.
0: Yeah. Was it scoreless in the half, or was it? No, it was.
1: No, 7-0.
0: 7-0
1: in the half.
0: Yeah. Yeah. So, yeah. Pretty good. Got a game under our belt now.
1: Kind of a weird stat to come out of last night's game. New England ran 67 offensive plays to Seattle's 48.
0: Oh.
1: Yet Seattle outgained New England by 8 yards.
0: Oh.
1: I wonder if New England got a little too conservative once Sam Darnold went down. It was very obvious that once Darnold went out, Seattle was just trying to keep the game tight.
0: Yeah,
1: drag him out into the deep end and see if they can swim.
0: Well, and they're like, Drew Lock's not going to beat us. And, you know, there were times he looked horrible. He's still looking at his wrist, the play on the clock's going to zero. And he's just, look, that takes some time and rhythm. He'll get every snap this week, and I'm sure that stuff will get cleaned up. But
1: I thought Jadarian Price, the rookie running back for Seattle, I thought he looked good.
0: Yeah.
1: He had 52 yards on 10 carries. You'll take those, that 5.2 per carry every time.
0: Sure. And just that one explosive play, Jackson, Smith, and Jigba, just boom, it kind of just was just a flash in the pan of an otherwise kind of a grinding game. But man, he's got skills.
1: Very much a grinding game.
0: Yeah.
1: And this is where, like, you know how the thing in golf right now is shrink the game?
0: Oh, yeah.
1: Like, it's just getting too big. Too many people are golfing. We gotta tighten this back up.
0: Yeah.
1: I'm almost getting to that point with football.
0: Really?
1: I'm watching the game last night. Was it a masterpiece of a football game?
0: No,
1: it was not.
0: But it didn't matter.
1: It was a boring football game. But you know what it was? It was a football game. So when I open Twitter and I see people complaining about the quality of the game, mm-hmm. like, go back to July.
0: Yeah.
1: And think to yourself, would I take any football right now? Of course you would.
0: Yes.
1: I'm almost at the point where we need to start shrinking football.
0: Okay.
1: And not invite so many people to the party.
0: Well, I'm cautious about that. You know me, I'm a grow the game guy. Don't grow the playoffs, but grow the game.
1: It's I didn't like it. It was soft. Like, you get those types of games. You get three primetime games a week, four this week. One of them's going to be a clunker. It just is.
0: You know a good analogy? It's like, oh, Craig's all World Cup soccer now. Oh, there he is complaining about a 0-0 game. Well, so what?
1: It is. Right? You could watch baseball right now. That's your only other choice, though.
0: Yeah, yeah. But that crowd, that was as quiet in the for a while. I've heard that 12-man crowd.
1: It was boring.
0: And then and the Jackson Smith and Jigba catch and touchdown, and then the defense started making some plays. They were tipping some balls. They were making some tackles. They were stopping some people. And then that crowd got fired back up again. But yeah.
1: So I saw some context for how bad of an interception Drake May's third interception was.
0: Okay.
1: Per ESPN stats and info. The last quarterback to throw a pick while down three with less than a minute left inside of the 20-yard line was Kyler Murray in week 8 of 2021. That hasn't been done in almost 5 years, where a quarterback has outright cost his team an opportunity at overtime or winning the game.
0: Well, at least Drake May looked hurt by his decision, took all the blame. Kyler Murray looked like he didn't give a crap 5 years ago. I was like, oh, okay, whatever. I'm going to play some video games. I got another game next week. that was the difference. All right. Well, I don't know if we're going to get a better game or not tonight across the pond. What we got, 7 o'clock airtime?
1: The other pond.
0: Yeah, several ponds.
1: Two ponds over.
0: Yeah.
1: And a day ahead.
0: Have the Rams had a sleep yet? They were going to keep a regular schedule.
1: Yeah,
0: Pacific Coast.
1: That when they landed, I'm just going to say yesterday.
0: Yeah, right.
1: I know technically they landed today.
0: Yeah, I know.
1: But today is
0: it's tomorrow.
1: Tomorrow is tomorrow for them.
0: Yes, it is.
1: Right. So they Yeah, they got one sleep, basically.
0: Okay. All right. Just trying to stay fresh. Stay hydrated.
1: This is go play. This is the time zones are too much for this. I can figure out the Europe stuff.
0: Yeah. You just add six.
1: This is crazy. You got to add days here.
0: You going to Hawaii, you subtract six. Outside of that 12-hour window of Earth, when you start adding a day,
1: yeah.
0: Like it still blows my mind to this day. The international dateline.
1: Yeah.
0: Like I can understand a concept of being an hour or ahead or behind, but it's an actual different day.
1: Right.
0: And I think of a new day at midnight. Well, it's not always midnight on the international dateline between Alaska and Russia. So that's where I get lost.
1: Yeah. What day is it?
0: Yeah.
1: I mean, there are two islands. One's owned by the U.S., one's owned by Russia, and the international, they're like 3 miles apart.
0: You can see them.
1: And the international dateline dissects them.
0: Yeah. Yeah. Again, if it's midnight, I get it. One day on one side, one day on the other.
1: Mm-hmm.
0: But, I mean, I'm assuming right now it's probably about 8 or 9 in the morning.
1: They're playing
0: today
1: at 10:30. It's a 10:35 a.m. kickoff.
0: Yeah.
1: So it's 5:35 right, or 5:15 right now.
0: On what day?
1: Friday.
0: A.m. or p.m.?
1: A.m. Yeah, 5:15.
0: So it is game day. It's game day.
1: For them.
0: Okay.
1: And for us, but they're different days. And that's where you get confused.
0: This is nuts. How does this work? All right. George Kittle, Nick Bosa, off the injury list, expected to both play.
1: Ready to go.
0: Who was the one that was hurt like 3 days ago? Was Achilles. That was...
1: the defensive tackle,
0: that was
1: right?
0: Bosa?
1: No, not three.
0: I'm exaggerating.
1: Oh, Kittle. Kittle was late in the season.
0: Okay.
1: Bosa was early in the season.
0: Okay. So, and I'm exaggerating my point because, okay, so that was like December.
1: Well, I thought
0: maybe
1: you,
0: January.
1: I thought you were talking about the actual defensive lineman who got hurt 3 days ago for the 49ers.
0: You know, fair
1: there,
0: point.
1: There was
0: fair
1: another
0: point.
1: One.
0: Bad job by me. But, I mean, Kittle's coming back in like half the time that you normally should.
1: Yeah.
0: Maybe two-thirds of the time if you really want to push it. So I'm going to, okay. Whatever you say, that's going to be tough. And, yeah, so they're all set to play. They're all good to go. And Sean McVay said the flight was great. When has he ever... Has Sean McVay ever come out and said anything sucked? That is the most positive dude I've ever seen. And he's 100 miles an hour, 24-7. Or do we still say 24-7 if they're...
1: 24-8. 24-8, yeah.
0: Yeah, 24-8.
1: Or
0: 36-8.
1: 36-7.
0: I don't know what we're doing here.
1: Yeah.
0: Yeah. All right.
1: I mean, he had the 1 year where they stunk, where he said he was going to retire
0: because
1: he didn't like losing.
0: Yeah.
1: But yeah, other than that, super positive guy.
0: Yeah.
1: Super positive.
0: Yep. All right, let's talk about Tua for a second. So Tua had been named the starter for the Falcons... because Michael Penix just isn't ready. They tried to get Penix ready. It seemed like they didn't want to use Tua, but they had to. They got Cooper Rush. And then all of a sudden now Tua has a back situation that just flared up.
1: During the open portion of practice to the media today, he had a back issue.
0: Mm-hmm.
1: He sat down on the grass and didn't do anything for the rest of the practice that was open to the media.
0: I'm going to float a hot take out there for you. You ready for this?
1: Yeah.
0: I don't know if he's got a back problem or not. I think he's, and this is what I believe me, I think he should do this. I think he's done. I think he should walk away. He's playing to not get hurt, and I don't blame him because he wants to have his brains working with his family. He's got $200 million in the bank. I think he was just playing it out. He's still getting paid by the Dolphins. I think they owed him $54 million when they let him go. And the Falcons only had to pay him like $1.1 million. I think he's going to be on the opening day roster. And I don't know if he's got a back problem or not, but I he didn't want to play.
1: You think he's scared?
0: Yes.
1: Yeah.
0: And by the way, I would be too.
1: Yeah.
0: Yeah. I think he's trying to get to that opening day, collect that last million. And he knows he's out. Because Mike Florio had talked about yesterday that he thinks he's getting cut as soon as they move on to Cooper Rush anyway. Career's over at that point.
1: If Tua gets ruled out for Sunday's game against Pittsburgh and Cooper Rush is in,
0: yeah,
1: does the line change at all?
0: What is the line? Cooper Rush is a very serviceable backup quarterback. He kept the Cowboys going for a while.
1: I almost think if I'm a Steelers fan, I would rather play Tua than Cooper Rush.
0: Yeah. Did you see Mike Tomlin's comments about Tua yesterday? Oh, yeah, he was horrible. I was there.
1: Yep. Falcons are a 4-point dog.
0: Okay.
1: But I don't know if that's moved at all.
0: Yeah, I don't know.
1: Insights.
0: Hmm. Okay. Well, speaking of the Falcons, if I'm not mistaken, I think we discussed this earlier. You have two fantasy football teams and you took Bijan Robinson as RB1 on both of them?
1: Mm-hmm.
0: Okay. Jahmyr Gibbs was asked, hey, you guys are the two top running backs out there. Who would you take in fantasy? Jahmyr Gibbs says, clearly I would take myself. He thinks it's an easy pick. You may have made a mistake. That's all I'm saying.
1: Well, I was picking second, and Gibbs went first.
0: Was Gibbs off the board?
1: Yes, I mean,
0: I thought you made the choice.
1: Because you
0: went into the draft. Bijan was going to be your guy.
1: Yeah,
0: I thought no matter what, I don't think you would have taken Gibbs had you had the chance. I think you were a Bijan Robinson guy.
1: I was Gibbs or Robinson.
0: Okay.
1: My decision was made for me in both instances.
0: The board.
1: My decision was Robinson or Jamar Chase. Mm-hmm. Maybe Puka.
0: Okay.
1: That's kind of who you're choosing between, but give me the running back in the first round any day of the week.
0: Okay.
1: Especially an elite one. And of course Jahmyr Gibbs would say that.
0: Of course he would.
1: Craig,
0: I would expect him to say nothing
1: Craig,
0: else. Yeah.
1: It's the best radio show in Southwest Florida.
0: Yeah.
1: Which one? What's the best radio show in Southwest Florida?
0: Oh, ours. This.
1: Of course. Yeah. You just did the Jahmyr Gibbs thing.
0: Well, there you go. I would take me too.
1: Yeah. We go 1-1 in every draft.
0: All right, the text line, Fins are back. Good afternoon, gentlemen. Got to read these. I know it's Thursday, but can we get a red alert for the ACC? Why is their best team playing on Fridays and Thursday? I know the Hurricanes are playing tomorrow night, right? A Friday night game?
1: No, Hurricanes play tonight.
0: Is it tonight? Am I day off?
1: They're the only college football game.
0: I'm on Australia time. I'm.
1: Well, then tonight we got more game. Yeah, but it's still tonight.
0: Yeah, okay. I don't have an answer for you. I know the ACC by and large is looking out to carve out any window they can because the day's pretty full with SEC Big Ten play on Saturday. Maybe that's a reason. I don't know. Bear down. Price looked like he hasn't missed a beat from last season playing for the Irish. Yeah, and he was their second running back.
1: This is their backup, yeah.
0: Yeah. Buck Around says, happy Thursday, guys. Did you guys watch the national anthem? I thought like it, but I did. It was a guitar solo from...
1: I thought it was sick. I loved it.
0: It was good.
1: I liked it.
0: Yeah, why wouldn't anybody like that? I thought that was cool. That was a local Seattle...
1: Yeah, that's
0: well-known...
1: the city where grunge was created, invented, mastered.
0: I thought it was cool.
1: I thought it was good.
0: Yeah. I mean, it wasn't Whitney Houston, but I mean...
1: It was good.
0: Yeah, right. Stammer time. If Jalen Hurts was the Patriots quarterback last night, they would have won that game.
1: Craig's thinking. He's processing.
0: Hold on. He's
1: processing.
0: He's hit me with five texts. Let me see where he's been all day here. maybe A.J. Brown could read a book on the sidelines while he recovers. If Jalen Hurts had a fourth quarter like that, Craig would destroy him.
1: Crush him.
0: And his first text right when we came on the airwaves, happy Thursday, guys. It's insane how bad Jalen Hurts looked last night, underthrown balls, scared to stay in the pocket, multiple interceptions. Oh, wait, that was Drake May. A.J. Brown, the grass isn't always greener on the other side, buddy.
1: You should probably be consistent with this, Craig.
0: Yeah. Yeah.
1: He was bad. That was a bad fourth quarter.
0: I thought that was the first thing I said today. That was my lead sentence.
1: Yeah,
0: Drake May was awful in the fourth quarter.
1: You said it once. When it's Hurts, you tend to drive the point home a little harder.
0: But do I have anybody telling me that Drake May is better than the 17th ranked quarterback in the NFL?
1: Yes.
0: No.
1: Yes. Hold on.
0: What? Do we?
1: Yes. He was in the top 10 of those lists this summer.
0: That list is worthless. That was worthless.
1: Hold on. Where was he?
0: Mm-hmm.
1: Pulling it up.
0: Yeah.
1: Drake May was 8.
0: That's who's 7 and who's 9?
1: 7 is Justin Herbert, and 9 is Jared Goff.
0: You know what you could do with that list.
1: Well, you're the one that keeps referencing the crappy list.
0: That is crappy. That's not that. I wouldn't use that list for toilet paper right now. Gabe Kaplan's agent. So I'm driving in the middle of a stupid storm. No choice, no way around it. Does it bother anyone else when people have to drive with their hazards flashing?
1: It does bother me, yes.
0: That rule has been changed recently to where you can. You were not allowed to do that. I don't know. I don't mind it for this reason. If I'm in the mode of slowing down, okay, let's just say I'm driving 60 miles an hour. Probably shouldn't be if it's so bad you can't see and the windshield wipers are going and you still can't see. I don't mind a little heads up somebody's got some flashers on ahead of me. Because it's like, okay, that guy's extra slow. Don't rear end that dude as I'm in the process of slowing down from 60 to 40 or whatever the case may be.
1: Yeah, look, it's not illegal, but I'm still not a fan of it. Okay. Call me old fashioned.
0: You are old fashioned. T-Rex, Sam Darnold was on my fantasy football bench. I just dropped him and picked up Caleb Douglas.
1: Nice.
0: All right.
1: Dropping a quarterback for a Dolphins wide receiver.
0: Yeah, now who's your backup quarterback?
1: Eddie play.
0: I guess you don't need to worry about quarterback until I don't know when your bye week is, week 5 to week 12. I don't know. Patriot Eddie, I get more convinced every year that September is the real preseason for the NFL. There's some truth there. Like sometimes you'll see some good teams go 2-2. Their starters didn't play in August, and maybe. Hey, look, if that helps Patriots fans sleep through the night.
1: You want to throw away a game, then throw away a game.
0: Yeah.
1: That's not my problem. Yeah. I prefer to not throw away games. There's only 17 of them.
0: I would root for the Bills to lose this week and maybe even things back up.
1: If
0: you're a Patriots
1: fan. By the way, just for clarification for anyone wondering, right now the Dolphins, Jets, and Bills are tied for first in the AFC East. A half a game up. On the New England Patriots.
0: With a zero winning percentage, does that still work that way? Because I guess it does.
1: I said we're a half a game up.
0: I'll allow for that.
1: If the season ended today, I don't know how the tiebreaker would work.
0: Yeah.
1: So maybe our best chance to win the division is the Dolphins.
0: Okay. I'm with you, Chris. You know I'm rooting for the Dolphins. Dolphin Jordan says, let's go Canes. About to be 2-0. Just worried about the cover.
1: It's 60. Isn't it?
0: He did have an LOL.
1: I think it's 60.
0: Is it that bad?
1: It's 59.5, I think, is what I saw this morning.
0: You know what? Who texted in wanting to know why the Canes are on Thursday night? That's why. It's a 60-point game.
1: 59.5. I almost have to take the points out of principle.
0: That's almost a 9-touchdown spread. That's why you're on Thursday night.
1: Again, you can give up 2 touchdowns a quarter.
0: Yeah.
1: You're fine.
0: Yeah, you're fine.
1: I might take it. What if I teased it up to 71.5?
0: That's a big number. Buck Around says, how about that guy doing the sign language? No idea how you do that with a solo guitar national anthem. I think that's a fair point.
1: Yeah, that is.
0: That's a fair point. Let's see here. I'm going to re-edit Dopey. If you're too soft to drive in the rain, get the hell off the road before you cause an accident.
1: Well, sometimes you can't.
0: Sometimes you got to go somewhere.
1: Sometimes the rain starts and you're already driving.
0: That's right. Sarcastic 239, the hazard lights are letting you know the driver is a hazard. Get away from them as quick as possible.
1: I think that's a great text right there. Mm. I agree completely.
0: Shorzy, to your reference, you can't throw away a game. There's only 17 of them. Ha ha, Chris, we are throwing away a whole season, baby. Purple People Eater, good afternoon, gentlemen. Let me just say A.J. Brown screwing me over first game of the season. Cost me 365 on a four-legger. Hit the under on the catches. He had 3 catches, I think.
1: Yeah, total was 5.5.
0: Yeah.
1: He cost me my parlay as well.
0: Mm. You have a friend that did quite well last night. That was very impressive.
1: Yeah, he did really well.
0: T-Rex, I'm starting Joe Burrow. I had Sam Darnold as a backup in case Burrow got hurt this year. Go figure.
1: Well, you should be good now.
0: Yeah, well.
1: He's proved to be healthy.
0: Yeah. Oh, Dolphin Jordan, I agree with you with this. If you're going to use your hazards, at least get out of the left lane. Absolutely. You got to be in the right lane if your hazards are
1: 1,000%.
0: 1,000%. Teach everybody how to drive around here. All right. Be safe as you listen and drive around in the rain. We are just warming up. A lot of football news. I'll tell you why I'm convinced now Aaron Rodgers is the Rory McIlroy of the NFL. I'll pull that together, make it make sense for you.
1: What, a major champion?
0: I wasn't going to go that route.
1: Something else.
0: No,
1: gotcha.
0: No. I've got some other stuff to get to. And more problems for the North Carolina Tar Heel football program. All that coming up as we warm up on a Thursday, a game day Thursday. Craig Sheeman and company on the Fan, Southwest Florida Sports Authority.
2: 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That's followed by Arizona on the road at 15th-ranked BYU. Sunday's NFL action starts at 1 o'clock with the Buccaneers in Cincinnati to face the Bengals. That's followed by the Dolphins in Vegas facing the Raiders. And that's sports this weekend on Fox Florida.
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0: Craig Sheeman and Company on the Fan, Southwest Florida Sports Authority. Another game day, another game night. Well, another day, but it's another night. In Australia, Rams, Niners. I think Chris and I will both be making picks on that out the door with what you got later on.
1: No, Craig, I'm going to give you a baseball game.
0: Well, I would like to. I'm not doing very well in pro football.
1: Go for it.
0: Oh, well, I feel like I'd be letting my audience down as a disservice. I feel like I kind of got to man up and,
1: I mean, and
0: pick a football game.
1: Your words, not mine.
0: That's how I feel.
1: I'm picking football.
0: Yeah, yeah.
1: You could lay the 59.5 with Miami against Florida A&M. That's a football game.
0: Yeah, maybe, maybe. Hey, you know how you're talking about how the Dolphins are in first place right now by half a game?
1: Tied for first, but yeah.
0: Sure, sure. We could say first.
1: Yeah.
0: Two sprains checking in. Hey, the Bills have a good chance to lose this weekend. Josh is 1-4 versus the Texans.
1: Oh, I know. Oh, I know.
0: Yeah. All right.
1: I am very curious to see what this Dolphins team looks like and if they, like how quickly it takes for them to change the DNA, you know, where you go from being the soft team to, I think, what Jeff Hafley wants to build there in a tough, no nonsense football club.
0: Yeah. Yeah. Here. I don't want to start anything. This Raiders Dolphins game. It's void of a lot of talent on the football field.
1: Yeah.
0: Okay, let's just be honest.
1: A lot of proven talent, Craig.
0: Yeah. Yeah.
1: This is a young man's game.
0: Right, right.
1: You know, and there is no younger team than the Miami Dolphins.
0: Stammers tell me to take the under tonight. You know, every time I take an under, they just score a lot of points. It just doesn't work out for me when I take an under in a football game. I believe that is 48.5 last I saw. And that's kind of it's an okay NFL number.
1: It's large-ish.
0: Yeah.
1: It's on the heavier side.
0: Yeah.
1: I think last night's 45, I'd say, is right in the middle.
0: Yeah. Yeah. Hmm. All right, well. We got some decisions to make. As you can tell, I'm waffling. And on those days that you waffle, I never win those. I like them when I feel strong.
1: Oh, don't give it out then. I've made a decision that I'm just going to go with the ugliest picks every night for football.
0: Well, you said that line has moved from 3.5 to 4.
1: Uh-huh.
0: Now, I got a theory about 4. 4 and 5 Vegas numbers means Vegas doesn't know what to do with this game either.
1: Honestly, I think that the Rams' travel schedule is putting a lot of doubt into people's minds. Like, how is this going to work? We've never seen this.
0: But here's the thing. I think it is going to work. I think it's next level brilliant.
1: Well, then this should be an easy game for you to pick.
0: But it's not. It's just not.
1: It should be. You got a banged up 49ers team. I get Aaron Donald's not there, but the Rams, Colin was talking about it today. They're two new corners.
0: Yeah.
1: Like, they should be a huge addition to that defense. It's not like they don't have other awesome defensive linemen on that team.
0: Right.
1: They're going to be just fine. And offensively, come on. What are we talking about here, Craig? I'm going to talk you into it by 550.
0: Right. All right. I got two of my principles clashing in my head.
1: And on the reverse side, like, the Rams' travel schedule has everybody wondering how they're going to react.
0: Yeah, I know.
1: The 49ers have been there for like 9 days already.
0: They're basically their residents.
1: But it's a 10:30 local time kick, a.m.
0: Brunch.
1: So are you used to playing a football game at 10:30 in the morning?
0: No.
1: No, you're not.
0: Never.
1: So maybe this is an advantage for the Rams.
0: Not unless you're Oregon at Northwestern.
1: I read that the Rams over the last 2 years have been sending employees over there.
0: Yeah.
1: Just buying them a ticket, saying, here, you know, go to Australia and document how you feel every day along the way.
0: They did that with four players this summer.
1: Right. So it's not a whimsical decision that the Rams have made doing this. There's some data behind it. Mm. Talking myself into the Rams
0: there
1: now.
0: There you go. All right, so Aaron Rodgers is talking again. Did a big old interview. I was GQ or with somebody. I don't know who. And remember he said a month after, well, a month ago, he said that, you know, he was asked, would you go back to Green Bay? You know, the Ring of Honor, whatever they're going to do. Eventually, they're going to do it. He goes, well, there would have to be an invitation proffered, which is fine. We can all see that happening sometime down the road. And then he was asked about it again. And he goes, well, one would also have to accept the invitation. He kind of did that. So he's going Rory here.
1: And that's the Rory angle right there.
0: Yeah. Okay. He likes the attention, little statements, little diva statements. And it's Rory. He's the football version of Rory, if that's even a thing. He talked about certain people in the building still there. He's got to be talking about Brian Gutekunst and maybe Matt LaFleur. I don't know. Anybody else?
1: What's he not saying anything nice about it? Jordan Love?
0: No. He said there are still some people in the building he's not a fan of.
1: He
0: loves the fans, but he's just, there's some people that are still there.
1: LaFleur for sure.
0: Yeah.
1: It didn't seem like they ever got along because, right, you know, LaFleur called the plays.
0: Right.
1: And wouldn't let Rodgers do it.
0: And Gutekunst was the one that said, you're done, mm-hmm, after the darkness retreat. By the way, not to get too tabloidish, but, and again, I was just reading something during the break about Aaron Rodgers and one of his ex-girlfriends, who was...
1: Danica Patrick.
0: No, later.
1: Olivia Wilde.
0: No, Shiley, who was the...
1: Yeah, the actress.
0: What's her name?
1: Shailene?
0: Yeah, something. Yeah. By the way, if I was going to power rank all the women he's been with...
1: Don't do that. Shailene Woodley. That's her name.
0: That's her name.
1: Yeah.
0: That's her name.
1: Yeah.
0: So Aaron Rodgers did a little tell-all interview, and you know, he never talks about his private life or his girlfriends or his fake wife. Chris, it's been a year. Not one paparazzi photo. As a woman, is she chained in the basement? I mean, does he let her out?
1: I wouldn't say that. She doesn't like the spotlight. And well, nobody knows who she is, so even if you saw her, you wouldn't know who she is.
0: Well, he put this Shailene Woodley actress on blast. Said, I asked her to marry me, and she said yes. And then 2 days later, she said she wanted to go... have formal relations with another dude, kind of get it out of her system.
1: Oh, okay.
0: And I think he said, see ya, sister.
1: Well.
0: Which I would have also.
1: Very old-fashioned.
0: But how about him coming out and saying that in an interview? That was something. Wow.
1: Yeah.
0: Again, I'm in the camp that the wife story's fake. It's a Manti. what's a guy's name from Notre Dame?
1: Manti Te'o.
0: Yeah, Manti Te'o situation.
1: I mean, he was duped.
0: Yeah.
1: Not his fault.
0: Well, Rodgers is duping us.
1: Mm-hmm.
0: You know, maybe. Like immunization versus what's the other word?
1: Immunized,
0: vaccinized, or vaccinated, immunized or something. Yeah. He likes to play with words.
1: Yeah,
0: married or not married.
1: He's a wordsmith.
0: He is a wordsmith. London in the Cape. Come on, man. Patriots suck season is over. It's one game. They lost to the Super Bowl champions by 3 points at their place.
1: And your quarterback had 3 turnovers in the second half. Relax. You're fine.
0: Come on, London.
1: You're fine. You guys lost week one to the Raiders last year.
0: Oh, yeah. All right. Kevin.
1: You did cover London. I mean, that's the important thing here. That. You covered.
0: Does this mean that in 2 weeks, the 49ers will not be adjusted to local time? Kevin, excellent question, Kevin.
1: I've brought it up.
0: Oh, did you? I'm sorry if I didn't give you
1: credit. No, remember, because the Dolphins are at the 49ers next weekend.
0: Yeah. Yo, you did bring it up.
1: I'm thinking maybe it takes the, because they're going to have more time to adjust to the Rams game than the Dolphins game.
0: That's right. That's when I suggested the Dolphins start out 2-0 because they got, the things are lining up favorably for them. Wow. Bongo Berta, must be hard betting on the under every time there's some action. You find yourself yelling at the TV, stop, slow down, don't catch the ball, etc. Yeah, it's a full 3 hours of twistedness. Like, you're rooting for bad things to happen.
1: But the under is the only bet that you're always winning until you're not.
0: And you know it right away.
1: Most of the time, you got a pretty good feel on it.
0: I mean, when it happens, it's, yeah.
1: Yeah.
0: You're right. Mm. Quantum Leap, hazards in the rain don't bother me, but those idiots that won't turn their headlights on are invisible in your rearview mirror.
1: Now, that's illegal. Got to turn our headlights on when your windshield wipers are on.
0: Don't most cars today, the lights just come on? I guess you got to set it.
1: Automatic.
0: And even
1: I
0: know how. Yeah.
1: Yeah.
0: Yeah. All right. London, the Cape. Okay. Again, losing to Drew Lock. Yeah.
1: Well, in that context, it's not good.
0: Yeah.
1: But again, it was that defense for Seattle that got you.
0: Dobie says, in honor of London and the Cape, giving up on the season. Oh, in honor of London and the Cape giving up on the season, I'm sitting here in my underwear having a shot of Jack Daniels fire. So here's to you, Patriots fans. Tom Brady is Thanos. Romeo Doubs can't catch. Wow.
1: No, he cannot. Not consistently.
0: It just seems like receiver's the wrong position for him.
1: More of a defensive back.
0: Yeah.
1: Yeah, more of a defensive back.
0: Yeah, that was a PBU, except his quarterback was throwing it.
1: Oh, London and A.J. Brown went out of that game.
0: Yeah, yeah, yeah.
1: You're missing your most dynamic weapon on offense.
0: Now, granted, on the other side, you have an offensive coordinator who's never called a play in his life, and his starting quarterback goes down five plays in. He overcame that, sort of.
1: Hmm. Yeah. You know what? I'm trying to gas up the Pats fan today. I don't want them feeling down and in the dumps.
0: Yeah, but here's Bongo Bert. Hey, Patriots fans, you're in last place.
1: Of the league.
0: Yeah.
1: The season ended today. They'd be drafting one.
0: Enough. Tank for Arch. Oh, let's see here. Mr. Potato Head, if the Australia players stay on Pacific time and treat it like an 8:30 p.m. game, and get 8 hours of sleep, they'll be fine.
1: That's what the Rams are trying to do.
0: I think that's what they're trying to do, but I can't decipher what you just said, because it's just, but I think that's what they're trying to do.
1: No, that's what the Rams are trying to do.
0: Yeah, yeah. Oh, we got a car flipped over on Corkscrew and Burgundy Farms, people. Be careful. Oh, probably that rain got them. Blimpy. You mean the whole time Rogers' wife was never seen in public? I must be living under a rock. Maybe Rogers is still in the dark and just can't see her. Good point.
1: I believe him.
0: Yeah. Martini, I am on the record saying I do not want AJ to get hurt. Bad season, yes. Hurt, no. Okay. You're a nice guy, Martini. I don't see you ever rooting for somebody to get hurt.
1: No. We want a good football season.
0: Dopey said, did anybody see Diana Rossini signs in the crowd? I did not, but I'm sure there were some.
1: I didn't catch that.
0: London and the Cape is just, he's in a, and we have Will Campbell. I mean, he is just down in the dumps today.
1: Mm. Well, hey, London, there's going to be another team that loses tonight.
0: Yeah.
1: I mean, you'll still be in last in the AFC, but.
0: Yeah.
1: Point differential, you're only -3 this year.
0: You're right there.
1: You're right there.
0: Right there. All right, I'm late. We'll come right back. I got some other notes I want to get to, then we'll roll into the 4 o'clock hour as well. Craig Schmidt, a company on the Fan, Southwest Florida Sports Authority.
2: Some things you can watch anytime. Some things you have to see when they happen. Saturday college football. One play changes everything. Sunday afternoon, fourth quarter. Nobody's sitting. October baseball. Two outs. Full count. One play, one pitch, one moment. You can see it later. You'll never be there later. Live lives here. Fox, Florida.
3: A man shot by Cape Coral police last night has died. Investigators say the suspect emerged from the bushes near Pine Island Road and Del Prado Boulevard and pointed a gun at officers. Both officers involved have been placed on routine administrative leave. A new study shows Floridians saved nearly $3 billion on home and auto insurance last year. The savings are credited to recent insurance reforms and increased competition, with 20 new insurers entering the Florida market. And Whataburger has officially opened its first Southwest Florida location in South Fort Myers. The doors opened at 11 this morning on 41 between Mission Barbecue and Carrabba's. Expect long lines for this highly popular chain. I'm Chris Safadi, Wink News. First, fair, everywhere.
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13: The tropics are getting active. And in Southwest Florida, that matters. A system in the Gulf, a wave in the Atlantic, a storm worth watching. Wink meteorologists are already tracking what could happen next. With Wink Doppler 3X,

0: starting 7 o'clock, right, with the 49ers-Rams?
1: 8 o'clock tonight.
0: Oh, 8 o'clock.
1: Nice 35-minute pregame tonight.
0: All right, thank you for that. All these times, Chris.
1: Yeah, it's a little wonky at the beginning of the season, but there's a nice... nice rhythm to it by the time we get into the deeper into the season.
0: All right, so once again, pregame is at 8 o'clock
1: tonight.
0: 8 o'clock. Okay. So we're looking forward to that. Some other news, just kind of clean up the first hour. Barry Melrose.
1: Yeah, I saw that last night. That was sad.
0: 70. He was excellent as an analyst on ESPN for hockey and a former coach. And he coached Gretzky when he was with the Kings, I think, if I'm dialing up my years right. But I thought he was very good. I saw in all the memorandum clips and videos, they showed best of commentary by him and his career. And there's a picture of him with Charles Barkley. Barkley every once in a while would crash a hockey postgame show or whatever. And Barkley is regarded as one of the best, obviously, at what he does. And he's put his arm around him and goes, I want to tell you, Barry Melrose, you are the best analyst on TV.
1: I think in this country, and I know that, you know, ESPN moved away from NHL coverage there for a while. But growing up, that was kind of the voice that I associated with. With hockey coverage.
0: Yeah.
1: You know, him and Buchagross during SportsCenter.
0: Mm-hmm.
1: You know, they get their 5 minutes to talk about the NHL, but it was always an entertaining 5 minutes.
0: It was. He was 70, by the way, and we had known he had been, like, he announced he had Parkinson's a little while back.
1: Yeah.
0: He stepped away from ESPN maybe 2 or 3 years ago. Maybe it was only two. Didn't have a long retirement, if you will.
1: No.
0: Which is always sad. On the flip side, something a little more. I don't want to say cheerful, but interesting. So I know a lot of you probably don't watch Saturday Night Live often, but they're going to have their season opener pretty soon. Did you hear who the host is?
1: No.
0: Jalen Brunson.
1: Oh, yeah. That's
0: New
1: great.
0: New York,
1: yeah.
0: The whole deal.
1: Yeah.
0: Yeah. He's going to, I think that premieres September 23rd. It's sometime this month. Oh, speaking of September 23rd. That's the next time we'll see Shohei Ohtani. So he's missed 6 of the last 7 games, and they said, we just got to shut it down. The arm hurts.
1: Mm-hmm.
0: And he's on the injured list. They're going to retro it from earlier this week, and they're going to try to rest him up and get him ready for the playoffs. Let him play for 5 games. He hasn't pitched in forever, right?
1: Right.
0: He's already had Tommy John on the arm, right?
1: Yep.
0: So do we know what's going on here, or is it just...
1: Dave Roberts said that whatever the injury is, I didn't catch it, but that if it was a postseason, he'd be able to play, but they're just trying to get him as healthy as possible before the playoffs start.
0: But I'd like to know, when's he going to pitch again? I mean, obviously not until next year, but I mean, do we have another, we've got another massive injury that we're hiding here? Just the off season? I don't know.
1: Yeah, I don't know.
0: Hmm.
1: Did you see the latest NFL investigation?
0: I know of one that does not involve a player. We going Big Dom here?
1: Big Dom being investigated by the NFL because Emmanuel Acho came out and told a story about how he was involved in a wreck,
0: mm-hmm.
1: a little fender bender.
0: Yeah, rear-ended somebody.
1: He didn't say what team, but said that the first cops that showed up, he let whoever with the team know that what happened.
0: Yeah.
1: That cop left. Yeah. The guy he talked to said, don't worry, I'll get another guy out there.
0: No, the guy he talked to said, don't worry. Yeah, yeah. Tell the cop to go away.
1: Yeah. And then
0: I'm going to have a new cop for you soon. Who can do that?
1: Different cops showed up and said it was not Emmanuel Acho's fault. Now, he didn't mention what team he was on when this happened. He played for 3 teams, I think, in the NFL.
0: Yes.
1: But I think we're connecting the dots here and Big Dom is under investigation by the NFL now.
0: Well, he already was for something.
1: Oh, was he?
0: Yeah, he already was for something, and now they're going to look into this.
1: Oh.
0: There was an incident. What was the incident? Oh, I usually rely on your memory for this stuff. There was a Big Dom situation, and maybe it was this all along.
1: This is new.
0: Okay.
1: Well, I hadn't heard about this.
0: I think
1: this.
0: He already was being looked into for something, but maybe this was it. Yeah, so there you go. And by the way, for the record, 1 hour into the show before.

0: or any anti-Eagle talk.
1: It's not even anti-Eagle talk. That's just bringing it up.
2: And I didn't even bring it up, even though, you know.
1: And the former NFL players of the world are not happy with Emmanuel Acho.
2: For spilling
1: the beans on this.
2: All right. So I've been told, I mean, usually the head of security does more than just stand by the coach on the sideline and you know, walk him to the handshake and make sure nobody gets on the field and does anything. Usually that guy is also a fixer of problems. J-Dub informed me they had one with the wild and crazy Dallas Cowboys.
1: I'm sure every team has one.
2: It's the norm. It's the norm. Bearcat Dave, who's about to do his first game of security for the Bengals, he says, Big Dom, not my mentor. Bearcat Dave, I want to see you rough somebody up on the sideline on TV. Actually, I don't. I'm just kidding.
1: If you get a streaker, though, Bearcat Dave, you better lay him out.
2: You got to be the one tackling the person.
1: Yeah.
2: Yeah. But I would recommend not doing a hip drop.
1: No, don't do that.
2: You might get a handful of something.
1: I go high there.
2: All right, 4 o'clock hour is upon us. Craig Sheeman and company. Keep driving safely out there with all these thunderstorms. Here on The Fan, Southwest Florida Sports Authority.
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4: I'm Dan Patrick, and this is Above the Noise. The ending of Michigan's scare against Western Michigan will dominate the conversation for a while, and understandably so. What looked like a shocking upset turned into a miraculous season-saving Hail Mary for the Wolverines. The decision to give Michigan another opportunity to throw towards the end zone will be debated all week long. And yes, there are legitimate questions about how it was handled. Let's not let the ending distract from a bigger issue. How about an elite program with a new coach and incredible tradition, major NIL resources needing a miracle to beat Western Michigan. Michigan also didn't even score 20 points. That's the part that should bother Wolverine fans. This is supposed to be a program competing for championships, not hanging on for dear life. Maybe the regime needs time. That's fair. But Michigan just got bailed out. Now make it worth it, because a miracle can save your season, but can't hide the problems that nearly ended it. I'm Dan Patrick, and this is Above the Noise. 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

0: Here we go, 4 o'clock hour. Craig Sheeman and Company on The Fan, Southwest Florida Sports Authority, on the Craig Sheeman Radio Network. 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And 105.9 southward to Collier County. 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Puna Gorda Bills Mafia checking in saying 105.9 is working. That's good for two reasons. Number one, that's our problem child out of all of them.
1: Mm-hmm.
0: But number two, I would think that Puna Gorda Bills Mafia would be listening on 103.3 on the opposite end of the spectrum.
1: You would think.
0: But anyway, glad to have you on board. All is going well. So tonight we're very excited. We got 49ers Rams. We will have the game here on The Fan starting at 8 o'clock. Looking forward to all that. And then, of course, last night the season got underway. It was very exciting to have football underway, NFL football underway, even though it was not really an exciting game until the end. Until Drake May imploded with three interceptions in the fourth quarter. Josh Jobe with the toe tap interception on the sideline of the end zone. And no new news on Sam Darnold yet. Getting an MRI today on the hip, but the early indications are that it is not going to be as horrible as maybe they thought, but it still sounds like maybe he can miss a few weeks. A lot of pain. So, I mean, it wasn't an egregious hit. He was brought down. He came up limping a little bit. And you're like, oh, fifth play of the season coming off a Super Bowl.
1: It was weird, though, because the trainers didn't go over to him. They talked about it on the broadcast.
0: Yeah.
1: Like he hasn't been tended to, so he should be good. And then,
0: yeah,
1: 2 minutes later, he's going into the blue tent, pulling a Jackson Dart.
0: Jackson Dart.
1: Sorry, that was a rogue shot. That was unnecessary by me. I apologize, Giants fans.
0: J-Mac, who irritates me on the show before, had a good lie. Call him Camper Boy, camping. Like he's always camping in the tent.
1: Oh,
0: I thought, okay.
1: I don't hate it. I don't hate it.
0: There's a thing. Yeah, and then A.J. Brown. It looks like high ankle sprain. He really got, his ankle got fell on, stepped on, being tackled, and it looked like it could have been bad the way he was limping around. So I think both teams' best case scenario here. Now the Seahawks look like they may have to get along with Drew Lock for a while, who looked lost, still looking at his wrist play sheet with the play clock winding down. So, you know, stuff like that for guys. I think he threw three passes last year. Lone Duke fan says one of the most boring first halves of football I've ever watched. But, you know, when it's the first half, you're soaking it all in, the excitement of the broadcast and all that kind of stuff.
1: It's football.
0: And before you know it, it's halftime, you're like, oh, it's 7-0. Okay, let's step it up.
1: We'll get more games like that this year. There's something beautiful about a game that was that bad.
0: Yeah. Yeah. It's just football. Hey, leave Dart alone, Christopher. That's from Lori.
1: Yeah, no, it was unnecessary.
0: You know what? You hedged on it a little bit.
1: I didn't need to say that. I could have made my point in different ways.
0: I would expect that out of me.
1: Yeah.
0: Terrific Thursday, fellows, from Multiple Football Guy. Another night of football and college football on Saturday. Good luck, Craig, to your Hoosiers on the nasty defense. Well, our defense didn't look too spiffy, I'll tell you that.
1: Well, you got Howard this weekend, so.
0: The Buffalo versus the Buffalo.
1: Bison.
0: Bison versus the Bison. Let's see here. Tiz, I agree with Craig on J-Mac. Colin, I enjoy. Boy, he's had some wild takes. let's see here. Uncrustable, what a dude. Do you know if Aaron Donald is going to get the start?
1: No, he is
0: not even there.
1: He's in America.
0: He's watching on Pacific time.
1: Which, he can't go into the facility this weekend.
0: Why not? He's not on the 53 man.
1: No, like they're because the team is somewhere else. Like he can't continue to go there. I guess I heard that yesterday.
0: Really?
1: I was surprised by it.
0: I figured if you were on the opening day 53 man roster, you'd come as you please.
1: I think it's because he doesn't have an injury diagnosis.
0: You can't work out.
1: Yeah, I don't.
0: I
1: don't know.
0: Watch some film.
1: I don't know. I thought it was odd.
0: Yeah. All right. Oh, Punta Gorda Joe with an explanation. Well, he's from Punta Gorda. He works at Immokalee. Listening out there. I would think 94.1 would be. Oh, well, you know, whatever. Whatever works for you, man. That's good. That's good. Also, Gasparilla with confirmation that the app is working perfectly normal. Thank you very much. A lot of you. Oh, Kevin's listening on the app in Ocala. Appreciate you. Thank you for that. Steel Curtain also checking in on the 103.3 loud and clear North Fort Myers despite massive rain and thunderstorms. Yeah. We got a big boomer here. Oh, Lehigh Finns fan. I'm going to have to clean this up. Traffic is, I'll just say, unbelievable. I'm backed up in the airport. Daniels is a bleep show daily. Well, yeah.
1: Yes, it is. Just wait till that diverging diamond gets squared away, though.
0: It'll be smooth sailing.
1: Yeah, that's going to flow really well.
0: Well, it'll help us go into the highway. I don't know about people that going east. That we leave here every day.
1: Well, once you get beyond, yeah. But the problem is now it gets backed up on that on the west side of 75 as well.
0: Yeah, yeah.
1: Did you hear what Jim Harbaugh said yesterday?
0: No.
1: Here's the quote. It's September. It's time to play our first game, and I support no cause, foreign or domestic, other than the greatness of the Los Angeles Chargers.
0: Was he pressured to make some sort of statement?
1: No, that was just off the top.
0: Okay. And with an enthusiasm unknown to mankind.
1: His quotes are great.
0: I heard a fun fact that he is undefeated opening day in his entire NFL career. I can't confirm that. Heard it on the earlier show, and if that's true, there's a trend for you.
1: And they have the Cardinals.
0: But I think it's a big point spread, so you got to decide.
1: It's 9-9.
0: That's a lot.
1: 9.5, something like that?
0: Yeah.
1: Yeah, it's a lot, but it's the Cardinals.
0: I'm going to stay away from big point spreads. I'm going to be leery of hooks. And I don't like point spreads that live in the middle, you know, 4 points or...
1: You're scaring me a little bit. It's way too early in the season for you to be in your head like this. It was one game.
0: Half a point.
1: It was one game last night. A game in which the team you bet on, their starting quarterback went out after the fifth play.
0: Yeah, I know.
1: It's fine. It's fine.
0: And I was really tired, but I was rooting for overtime so that I can get a touchdown instead of a tie, you know, a 3-point game.
1: I got to tell you, as somebody who was on the Pats plus the 3.5 last night, I didn't like the way the opening drive started for New England. I thought Seattle was running the ball with way too much ease last night before.
0: Yeah.
1: Now, a small sample size,
0: sure.
1: But yeah, I didn't like it. You were probably on the right side,
0: yeah.
1: And then your starting quarterback went down.
0: Sometimes that happens.
1: It can happen, exactly.
0: I've come in here the next day many times and said, no, I had the right pick, even though I lost. It was the right pick. There's fundamentals involved here. Utah, checking in. Driving home to the Cape from Bonita on 41. It's a bleep show. Flooded roads. Yeah, we have some gross tonnage of water that came out of the sky here a couple hours. I haven't looked at radar. I don't know if it's still going on. Or maybe wherever you are.
1: Looks like it's cleared up. Mm. Pull up my Wink weather app.
0: Yeah, yeah. Let up here, but it's going somewhere. Didn't just rain out. It's moving somewhere.
1: Nope. Cape is getting it bad right now.
0: Oh, okay.
1: West Cape and North Fort Myers.
0: All right. That's Otis and Martini territory. Be on the lookout.
1: Have you heard of what Otis is doing this year for gambling?
0: He did send me a pick on
1: the
0: text.
1: He's betting the U every game, including tonight's 59.5 point spread.
0: Is he betting him to cover?
1: Yeah, every game. I mean, he's 1-0.
0: Yeah, you know what's going to happen? He's gonna go like 6-6 or 7-5 or 5-7 because that's what Vegas does.
1: Yeah.
0: Yeah. John of the Cape says it's brutal in Punta Gorda right now, and Utah says the Cape is getting pounded. Be careful. Be careful out there. All right. I was going to say something. I lost my train of thought. It was about the Chargers. Someone who texted me about, I know what it was. Teacher on a Friday picked the Chargers over the Cardinals in his survival pool. Chris, I think it's too early to be jumping on that.
1: No, it's not.
0: Give me your theory.
1: My theory,
0: 'cause you're in one of these.
1: My theory is every year there is an obvious choice in week one. And last year, what was the one last year? The Raiders went into New England and won. Nobody had that on their bingo card.
0: Oh, yeah.
1: Year before that, the Patriots beat the Bengals week one. And that was the Bengals. Everybody was on them.
0: Yeah.
1: And the year prior to that, you had a decent-ish Steelers team go into Buffalo and beat the Bills on the road in week one.
0: Oh, yeah.
1: And there's always one. And that's the only reason I'm not picking the Chargers in my survivor pools, is it's just everybody's going to be on them. I don't want to be the guy that's like in the group with half the league.
0: Yeah.
1: That gets knocked out after week one.
0: Survival pools don't use point spreads, right? It's just straight up winner loss.
1: Just a winner. It seems easy. I get it. Yeah. I just see like Jacoby Brissett having a sick game and like new offense game one under Mike McDaniel and everything's not clicking quite right.
0: Yeah.
1: Tyler Biadasz, the center, he's still out for the Chargers.
0: Oh, see, that's not a season ender, right?
1: No, it's not a season ender, but yeah, it's just, it seems too easy.
0: Yeah.
1: And that's the only reason I'm not going with the Chargers in my survivor pool.
0: Okay. And, that reminds me, by the way, you know what? You can still sign up for our pick'em. Now, you're not going to get credit for last night if you haven't done it yet, but rarely does anybody go 16-0 and win this thing.
1: Yeah.
0: If you still want to do it, go to our text line, 239-479-5551. Type in the word Gavins, Gavins Ace Hardware. That's G-A-V-I-N-S, no apostrophe. Type it in, hit send, and you'll get a kickback link, and you can go in and pick the remaining 15 games of the NFL, and whoever has the best record each week gets a $50 gift card to Gavin's Ace Hardware. Again, if you missed yesterday, don't sweat it.
1: And
0: go 15-1.
1: We're doing a season long contest as well with this. Winner gets a grill.
0: Oh, that's sweet. That's sweet. Gold grill. Good timing on the text. Are you guys doing any events for football this season? We will.
1: Nothing's.
0: The I's haven't been dotted and the T's haven't been crossed.
1: As soon as we know, you know.
0: Yeah. Yeah, exactly.
1: Or you know the next time we go on air.
0: Right, right. So, more problems for Bill Belichick in North Carolina. So they got their opener, the home opener, against East Tennessee State this weekend. However, their recruits are not, they're not bringing in the recruits. Usually the home opener or any big rivalry games, a big weekend to bring in recruits and say, hey, this is how we roll. This is a fun atmosphere. Don't you want to come here and play? Well, apparently they just self-reported some recruiting violations. And so I guess they're self-punishing. They're not bringing recruits in this weekend. So sorry, stay home. We're up and up. And hopefully you'll still come here next year. And by the way, I don't know, Bill Belichick, I don't know if he'll be there or not.
1: So to be honest, this sounds like peanuts compared to the other reports coming out of Chapel Hill right now.
0: Yeah.
1: You know, Mike Lombardi,
0: yeah.
1: Allegedly there were some inappropriate relationships being had.
0: Mm-hmm.
1: Stephen Belichick, the defensive coordinator.
0: Mm-hmm. They call it a health problem, but there may be a drug involved.
1: A drug distribution issue.
0: Jeez. Yeah.
1: Man, the recruiting violation doesn't seem like that big of a deal for me.
0: Now,
1: compared to all the other things.
0: You're right. You're right. But how embarrassing. Like, week of, don't come. I mean, a kid's excited, right? If you're like a fringe player and you're deciding North Carolina and I'm going to go see the East Tennessee State game.
1: Is that who they're playing?
0: Yes. Yes. Now, there's a caveat to this. And maybe, Chris, you could explain this to me because I actually don't know the answer to this. Apparently, so there's a difference for those who don't know. In official visits by kids and unofficial visits. And I think it's as simple as unofficial visits are maybe kids live in the North Carolina area, and they're being recruited. Hey, man, can you hook me up with a sideline pass? I'll show up this weekend. Mm-hmm. The other one is the big tour. Hey, we're going to...
1: You get a dorm room for the weekend. You go through the football facility, take all the pictures with the uniform on. And
0: maybe a hurricane honey on the side if you're down in Miami.
1: Maybe.
0: So anyway, this is only for unofficial visits. So I guess if they have an official visit scheduled this weekend, they're still coming.
1: I would... think the big official visits would come in a...
0: What's the biggest game on their schedule at home?
1: They got Notre Dame on October 3rd.
0: Oh, and okay, fair question. I mean, do you want to bring a kid to get beat by Notre Dame by 5 touchdowns?
1: You want to bring the kids to show them what the best game day atmosphere is.
0: Mm-hmm. So get them out of there by halftime.
1: Well, there's the whole lead up to it and all that.
0: Yeah,
1: but. They got. They also have Miami and Louisville coming to town this year, so they got a nice home schedule.
0: Okay,
1: you got three, and in my mind, you got three.
0: But who can they beat?
1: None of them.
0: Don't you want to win in front of your new kids? Hey,
1: you do, but also
0: but you want the atmosphere.
1: If you pull the upset, then it's like, hey, we're building something here. Yeah. Now, I don't think they beat any one of those programs, but they don't think that.
0: Okay.
1: Did you see what? What Will Stein said.
0: The new head coach of Kentucky, who's got Alabama this week.
1: Yeah. So he wants the atmosphere to be the loudest in the history of the world. That's a quote from him.
0: Okay, that's achievable.
1: And he has given the Big Blue Nation, he has given them some advice.
0: Okay.
1: He told them to sneak flasks in. Do what you got to do.
0: Really?
1: Yeah.
0: Oh, the administration doesn't frown on statements like that? Okay.
1: Now he's trying to change the perception of Kentucky football.
0: Drink more?
1: Be loud. That's it. Be loud.
0: I mean, isn't this like the bourbon capital of the world?
1: Kentucky?
0: Yeah. Barrel aged.
1: Tennessee, no?
0: I think you can find a barrel somewhere in the state of Kentucky.
1: Yeah, you can, but I think...
0: Is it Tennessee?
1: Anyway.
0: Tennessee whiskey.
1: Yeah.
0: Kentucky bourbon, yes? And I gotta admit, I'm not
1: up on it anymore.
0: Okay. Maybe I should ask Otis. He's a Jack Daniels guy. He also says not looking good at North Carolina athletics as far as football is concerned.
1: No, it is not.
0: Seminole Cheese Steak. Hey guys, I was at work. I missed the 3 o'clock hour. Can you guys give a quick recap of the underthrown balls by Drake May to A.J. Brown, LOL, specifically Craig, sincerely, a Jalen Hurts fan.
1: Mm-hmm.
0: Drake May probably got him hurt with that throw.
1: No, he got hurt on another throw.
0: Oh, okay.
1: No, he's talking about the flea flicker.
0: He didn't get hurt on the flea flicker.
1: No, he underthrew A.J. Brown on the flea flicker. Scoring on that drive. By the way, if you had... Eli Raridan to be the first touchdown scorer of the NFL season. Big payout there.
0: Oh, bad.
1: Huge payout there.
0: Plus 600 or something ridiculous?
1: Yeah, big one.
0: Virgin Tech.
1: Hold on. There is FSU news.
0: For real?
1: Yes.
0: Has Mike Norvell been fired?
1: No, but the fan base is presenting a unified front. There is a... crowdsourcing site that is looking to raise
0: $51 million?
1: No, $25.5 million.
0: Oh.
1: The fans are going to cover half of this. So their plan is if 250,000 people mm-hmm. donate $102, mm-hmm. then that's going to get them to their $25.5 million goal, which they'll donate to the university. That's half the buyout for Mike Norvell.
0: Can I ask a question?
1: Sure you can.
0: What if, say, they're not successful in their goal, but let's say there's $400,000 sitting in this thing. Who's in charge of that?
1: I don't know how those... I've never put one on.
0: Yeah.
1: I don't know. Like, if you don't reach your goal, can you still withdraw the money that's been submitted? Or
0: I think you can, but I just wondered who's in charge of that.
1: Yeah, I think you can too, but I don't know the rules on it.
0: Okay. Yeah, if you're short of your goal, you can still give because people do benefactor fundraisers all the time. Yeah. Interesting. Virgin Texter wants to know if I saw what Coach Sig said about forgetting the pregame prayer, Indiana at Oregon, and said pray for Oregon, among other things. Yeah, I think we mentioned that on the air, too.
1: Bleep it. Pray for Oregon. Let's go.
0: Yeah. that was it.
1: What a great line.
0: All right, we got some drinking updates here. First of all, Utah. I went to Gatlinburg once. It is a dry county. Didn't even know what that meant. Gatlinburg, Tennessee is dry?
1: I didn't know that.
0: I can't believe
1: I could see them not selling alcohol on Sundays.
0: Yeah, or until afternoon. Red card, Kentucky. Kentucky is the bourbon capital of the world. Tennessee whiskey, a.k.a. Jack Daniels, is for people that can't handle real bourbon and have to have it mellowed before drinking.
1: Okay, thank you for that.
0: Okay, and then he sent me a picture when we got here. Oh. Got his favorites, if you will. Oh, I like the round ice cube sitting in there. I like those with your hard drinks.
1: Yeah, that's a sign of a pro.
0: Yeah, we got one of those ice cube round makers in the house.
1: Is it like an automatic one, or is it the case, and then you got to fill the case up?
0: It's a case.
1: Yeah,
0: yeah.
1: I got one of those.
0: It's my son's actually. It was pretty cool.
1: It's a lot of work.
0: Yeah, it is. Yeah, it is.
1: So to get the really clear ice cubes, boil the water first.
0: Oh, yeah.
1: Burns out
0: all the impurities.
1: Yeah, yeah. You'll get that nice clear ice.
0: So we took something that was a bit of an effort. Now we've made it even harder.
1: Correct. Correct.
0: Got to boil water.
1: Yeah, yeah.
0: Cane's greater than Tide. The county that they make Jack Daniels in is a dry county. That blows me away. Well, wait a minute. They let you tour that place and you drink samples, so how do you get around that?
1: You're not buying it?
0: Oh, it's free?
1: Well, you pay for the tour, and I'm sure it kind of comes with it. I don't know.
0: Yeah, loophole. Gatlinburg, Tennessee is not dry. Pigeon Forge is dry. We're getting a correction. That is from Otis.
1: Thank you.
0: Thank you, Otis. Utah. It was the 4th of July. That might be why I don't know when he went to when he got the Gatlinburg thing mixed. Okay. Dry county, not dry county. That's kind of a big deal. Here's another one. Whatever town or city Jack Daniels distillery is dry county. That again, that's just bizarre. Cougar Hunter, that grill is mine. Oh, that we're giving away? All right. Let's see.
1: Season long, Cougar Hunter.
0: Well, you know what? He has sent me his picks. What time is it?
1: Time to go to break.
0: When we come back, since he's the first one to show us his picks for this weekend, we'll share them with everybody, and we'll see how he's going to do.
1: I also got one more thing from college football. Mike Elko on the whole LSU-SEC hoopla.
0: Okay. I'm down for that.
1: Good quote.
0: Okay. I love that. That's coming up next. Craig Sheeman and Company here on The Fan, Southwest Florida Sports Authority.
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0: Craig Sheeman and Company. 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We got tonight's football game. 8 o'clock airtime tonight. 49ers and Rams from Melbourne, Australia. It is not too late for you to jump in our Pick'em, NFL Pick'em game. 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Now, sure, you won't get to pick last night's game. We do this every week. It restarts every week. And even if you didn't have last night's game, you could go 15-1. That'd be good enough to win.
1: Probably.
0: Yeah, rarely does anybody go 16-0.
1: Although I'm 1-0.
0: Well, good job. Yeah, you are. And by the way, this isn't point spreads. You just pick the winners. Just go, just text our number, 239-479-5551. Text in the word Gavins, G-A-V-I-N-S, no apostrophe. And you'll get a kickback link, and you can fill these out. And each week, we'll have a $50 gift card winner from Gavin's Ace Hardware. Let me go over Cougar Hunter's picks, and then you got a quote for me.
1: Yeah.
0: Okay. So Cougar Hunter sent me his. I'm not going to do this for everybody, so don't send me your picks. But he was the first one, so I just want to take a look. Now, he's got the Rams winning tonight. He's got his beloved Tampa Bay Buccaneers winning on the road at Cincinnati. That could be a tough one, maybe. He's taking Baltimore at Indy. He is taking Jacksonville at home against the Cleveland Browns. Oh, by the way, Deshaun Watson pulled over for speeding. How many tickets did Pro Bowler Shedeur Sanders get? Two or three?
1: I think he got two.
0: All right. Well, Deshaun got one last week, going 83 and a 60. Didn't pull the, hey, do you know who I am? Because that probably would not work in his favor.
1: No.
0: Nor did he call the Browns fixer to get him a new cop.
1: Also probably a good idea by him.
0: All right, what else we got? Let's see, Baltimore at Indy, he's taking, he's Cougar Hunter. I see a problem on your list.
1: Lions loss?
0: Saints winning in Detroit.
1: Saints are good. They got a defense. It's more than you can say.
0: Mm. He's taking Carolina over Chicago. A lot of people, that's a trendy pick right now.
1: Mm-hmm. They're the talk about not having a defense. Just Look at the Chicago Bears.
0: Mm. He's got Pittsburgh winning at home over Atlanta. I think that's a heady play. We're down to our third string quarterback there.
1: I like that pick.
0: Yeah.
1: Although
0: Tua's not played. Tua hurt his back today.
1: I mean, at this point, would you rather play Tua or Cooper Rush? I think that it's a real conversation to have.
0: By play, you mean face?
1: Yeah.
0: I would rather face Tua than Cooper Rush. I think Cooper Rush is a very serviceable backup quarterback.
1: I'm with you on that.
0: He's got Buffalo at Houston. He's got Tennessee at home over the Jets in the game of the weekend.
1: Just a terrible football game.
0: And that's an official phrase.
1: I mean, one of those teams will start 1-0. Probably.
0: Cougar Hunter, you're taking Arizona at the Chargers?
1: That's wild. That's crazy. It's week one. Weird stuff happens.
0: It's taking Philadelphia at home against Washington. Taking Vegas against the Miami Dolphins. Taking Green Bay at Minnesota. He likes Dallas at New York. And Monday night, taking Denver at Kansas City. I actually like that pick. I like that last one.
1: Yeah, I do too.
0: I think you got two crazy picks on here, though.
1: Yeah, I think wrong team's favored Monday night.
0: I do too. Might be my dog of the week tomorrow, maybe, in Pigskin Picks, which we'll be doing in the 4 o'clock hour. All right, you got a hot quote for me. What we got?
1: Yep. All right, so Texas A&M head coach Mike Elko was asked about the SEC's discussion on removing LSU from the conference. Here's the quote.
0: Yeah.
1: This is a little bit like the son figuring out where the limits are until dad comes home and raises his voice, and then the son goes, I was just kidding. I didn't mean any of that. I think that's what you're seeing. LSU will be in the SEC. This is just a little bit of parenting going on right now.
0: Exactly,
1: I love that.
0: A little bit of parenting.
1: I love it. I think I brought that analogy up earlier this week.
0: That's right. It is. Just a little slap on the wrist, and Lane and LSU blinked, and there we go. All right.
1: It's done, though. We can put the NFL players in college to rest.
0: It's over. It's over.
1: For now.
0: For now, until next year, till some loophole next year. And then we'll see if this stupid law passes in Congress, and I don't think it's gonna. We're gonna be back here.
1: I think it was Ross Dellinger today. He had an update on it. He's a great writer. It's a little. The topic is very boring.
0: It's dry.
1: Yeah, it's.
0: That's not his fault.
1: It's a tougher. No, not his fault at all.
0: It's the topic.
1: Yeah, it's tough to get through.
0: He gets in the weeds. It's factual journalism.
1: He has to get in the weeds, but it is. I don't understand what he's saying.
0: Okay. Well, now I do know the vote is on the calendar in the Senate. So that's a win, but I don't know if they're going to keep pushing it off or what.
1: I don't know.
0: Okay.
1: And is this 50% plus one? Is that all they need, or is this one of those 60% ones?
0: Senate needs 60. Now, they thought they had 80, and then people were wanting to add stuff.
1: Mm-hmm.
0: And then there was the whole Florida thing, right? One of the Florida senators, she tried to add some things to protect our schools from maybe going to another conference and realignment.
1: Yeah.
0: And then before they went on break, they thought they were down to 66 votes. Now the delay, now somebody else is going to add something, it might be a close shave. And then there's no guarantee it passes the House.
1: And then there's, you know, a whole new group coming in.
0: Yeah.
1: In the next, the elections will be in November,
0: yep.
1: So I don't know when they... Does that, line up the same with the presidency? Like, you don't show up until January the following year?
0: They're a little earlier.
1: Okay.
0: I think it's, January 3rd, you swear in the new Congress and all that.
1: Okay.
0: It's a little earlier than the presidential inauguration, if we were to have one this year, which we don't, but yeah. All right. Today is September 10th. It is National Hot Dog Day.
1: Okay.
0: Not wrong with that.
1: I feel like it... You know, more of a July food than a September, but okay.
0: Yeah, they missed that. Yeah.
1: 4th of July.
0: 4th of July is when you got to do
1: that. That's National Hot Dog Day.
0: It's also TV dinner day. Chris, I don't know. Before we had microwaves, we had TV dinners. It was a big deal to sit in front of your TV and a tinfoil tray of food you just warmed up.
1: Yeah, I got on that train in high school.
0: Oh, okay. Okay.
1: Nice way to fill up a growing boy.
0: Sure.
1: On a little more affordable.
0: Yeah, it is. 1937, the Cleveland Rams played their first NFL game. They lost 28-0. In 1960, Mickey Mantle hit a 643-foot home run over the right field roof at Tiger Stadium. 643, not 543.
1: Oh, 6 foot. That didn't even register with me.
0: Yeah, it was a moonshot. 1977, the last person to be executed in France. Guillotine, 1977.
1: Yeah.
0: I've seen videos of that dude. They don't show the actual moment, but they show him
1: the lead up.
0: And, he was he couldn't walk by the end. He was so freaked out about what was about to happen, and I don't blame him.
1: Oh, I can imagine.
0: Yeah.
1: I don't want to imagine, but I'd maybe act the same.
0: I think we're scheduled for one in the state of Florida tonight. The Supreme Court just waived the last, it's going to happen.
1: We're on a bit of a run down here.
0: Yeah. The Florida population shrinking for the first time ever. Jeez. In 1989, 5 days after hitting a home run for the Yankees, Deion Sanders returned a punt 68 yards for a touchdown in an NFL game. Pretty cool combo there. Big week for Deion. In 1989, Eric Dickerson, who is now a Colt, fastest ever running back to 10,000 yards, did it his 91st game. In
1: 10,000 yards in 91 games?
0: Yeah, that's a good average.
1: That's a really good average.
0: He was awesome to watch.
1: Granted, that was when the NFL ran the rock a little bit more. Oh, we're getting back to it.
0: Yep. On this day in 1995, Cleveland sports franchises, the Browns and the Indians, played simultaneous regular season home games for the first time ever. By the way, both won. How about that?
1: What a day for Cleveland.
0: In 1997, Mark McGwire joined Babe Ruth as the only players at the time to hit back-to-back 50 home run seasons. Later on, Sammy Sosa did it. Shohei has done it. Griffey Jr., A-Rod. Barry Bonds never did it.
1: You're kidding me.
0: No, I looked it up. 73.
1: Yeah.
0: The year before, he hit 49.
1: Oh, my.
0: Never hit in the 50s.
1: That's crazy.
0: I know. Let's see here. Oh, in 2008, the Large Hadron Collider was finished. You know that 18-mile circle that they shoot atoms at, and if they collide, the world will blow up?
1: It's in Europe, isn't it?
0: Yeah.
1: Switzerland,
0: I think.
1: Yeah,
0: I think it is. I got a feeling that's going to take a chunk out of Earth someday, accidentally. That's just me. Birthdays today.
1: Yeah, but it's in Europe, so
2: we still got a chance. Maybe, although they're going to be lopsided.
1: Maybe we'll take the NFL Europe games off for a year.
2: Arnold Palmer would have had a birthday today, 1929. Roger Maris, Bob Lanier, Gary Danielson. Kind of missed his voice at 3:30 this past weekend.
1: Mm-hmm.
2: He lives down here, right?
1: I believe he lives in Naples. Yeah.
2: Yeah. The Big Unit, Randy Johnson, and Fear the Fro, Ben Wallace. All birthdays today.
1: Oh, loved him.
2: Yeah.
1: The only redeeming member of the 04 Pistons. Well, him and Rasheed.
2: I did like him. Well, you know, that Chauncey Billups guy turned out to be shaky.
1: Yeah, very.
2: On this day in 2022, we lost Hall of Fame coach Frank Cignetti, who was instrumental in the young career of a Nick Saban back in the day.
1: Oh, not Kurt's dad?
2: Kurt's dad.
1: Oh.
2: Yeah. Yeah, his dad died 3-4 years ago today.
1: He was also instrumental in Kurt's life.
2: Yeah.
1: You know?
2: Exactly.
1: Doesn't happen without him.
2: Yeah. 1 year ago today, we lost Charlie Kirk. All right. We're going to do Rams 49ers trivia today.
1: Yeah, of course.
2: Yeah, of course.
1: We have to.
2: I need caller 9. That's what I'm looking for right here. 239-479-5551. 239-479-5551. Caller 9. Let's play some trivia. Craig Sheeman and Company here on The Fan, Southwest Florida Sports Authority.
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4: Kyler Murray is going to be the starting quarterback in Minnesota. I don't know if the Vikings are giving up on J.J. McCarthy after 10 starts. Maybe they're taking a pause, you know. 6-4 in those 10 games, and it's rare for a team to rip the Band-Aid off like this.
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5: A man shot by Cape Coral police last night has died. Investigators say the suspect emerged from the bushes near Pine Island Road and Del Prado Boulevard and pointed a gun at officers. Both officers involved have been placed on routine administrative leave. A new study shows Floridians saved nearly $3 billion on home and auto insurance last year. The savings are credited to The savings are credited to recent insurance reforms and increased competition, with 20 new insurers entering the Florida market. And Whataburger has officially opened its first Southwest Florida location in South Fort Myers. The doors opened at 11 this morning on 41 between Mission Barbecue and Carrabba's. Expect long lines for this highly popular chain. I'm Chris Safadi, Wink News. First, fair, everywhere.
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11: In Southwest Florida, weather turns fast. A sunny afternoon can quickly become dangerous lightning, flooding rain, or a tropical system worth watching. Southwest Florida turns to Wink News. With Wink Doppler 3X and the Wink meteorologists, Wink tracks storms closer to home. Before the storm reaches your street, turn to Wink. Wink News, the weather authority.
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13: 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Fred opened things up with an incredible 55-yard punt return for a touchdown. Then he added 7 receptions for 130 receiving yards, along with 3 rushing attempts for 30 yards and a rushing touchdown.
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2: All right, we're getting you ready for the Rams 49ers game. We're going to do Rams 49ers trivia here. Caller 9 is a longtime member of the company. Beer Pong is miniature basketball. Beer Pong, what is up?
15: What's happening?
2: Well, it's raining. Is it raining where you're at?
15: Yeah, I'm in Cape right now. So
2: oh, yeah.
15: Pretty good.
2: All headed that way. And you're also a Hoosier fan, are you not?
15: Absolutely.
2: There we go. Give me a who. Hoosiers!
15: Hoosiers!
2: Thank you. All right. Let's do Rams 49ers trivia here. First one of 3 correct answers is a winner. You get to go first. Who is the 49ers head coach?
15: Mike Shanahan.
16: Yeah, it's his son.
2: Kyle Shanahan. Kyle. Mike was the former.
16: Could have just
2: Broncos.
16: Said Shanahan.
2: Yeah.
16: We'd have taken it.
2: Boy, we feel like we're being a stickler here, but yeah, let's go with it.
16: Well, you're the judge here, so
2: I was looking for Kyle. All right. Chris, who was the 49ers coach before Kyle Shanahan?
16: Are you kidding me?
2: What?
16: Was that, does that match up? Yeah, let's go with Jim Harbaugh there.
2: No, there are a few in between there. Beer Pong, who was the head coach before Kyle Shanahan at the 49ers?
15: I can't even think of that one.
2: Okay. It surprised me a little bit. I was going, who, Chip Kelly. And Ryan Day was on his staff.
16: Not even upset I didn't get that.

0: Hey, this is for Chris. Where was Sean McVay, the OC, before landing the Rams gig? I thought you've gotten this before.
1: Oh, no, why would I get this before? This is silly. I don't know. Washington.
0: Yes, that's correct. All right, this is for beer pong. Who was the Rams' starting quarterback before Matthew Stafford?
2: Jared Goff.
0: That is correct. Now we're rolling. We're tied at one.
1: Yeah, look at that.
0: Chris, what city is the home of the 49ers? It's not San Francisco.
1: Santa Clara.
0: That is correct. Up to 2-1. Back to beer pong. How many Super Bowls have the 49ers won? What was the answer?
1: Said five.
0: Yeah, five's the correct answer. Although they have not won since 1995. Kind of like the Cowboys in that sense. That was a low blow.
1: Yep.
0: Chris, how many Super Bowls have the Rams won?
1: Two.
0: That's correct. And that's for the win, by the way. They had the greatest show on turf, and then they won a few years ago, and Stafford came in and saved the day.
1: Those are the two I thought of.
0: All right, slow start. Questions were tough. Then we rolled to a competitive 3-2 win for Chris. Beer pong, I appreciate you participating, and I hope you stay dry up there in the Cape this evening.
2: I'm going to work on that.
0: All right. thanks for being a part of the company, and go Hoosiers. All right, my man. All right, that's beer pong is miniature basketball. Chris, where did Myles Garrett go to school?
1: Texas. A&M.
0: And where did Brock Purdy go to school?
1: Iowa State.
0: That's correct. They got the old Cy-Hawk series this weekend, as a matter of fact. Iowa, 14-point favorite in that game. That game's always a 3-point game.
1: Yeah, because nobody knows what Iowa State is right now.
0: We do. They're called Penn State. Right?
1: The new Iowa State, yeah.
0: All right, that's it for trivia. We motored through that. And the 5 o'clock hour is upon us. We'll check out all the headlines of the day, and we got ourselves another NFL game to discuss. Well, we got two, actually. One from last night, and one coming up today, tonight, which you can listen to at 8 o'clock here on The Fan. Craig Sheeman and company on The Fan, Southwest Florida Sports Authority.
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1: This fall on Fox Florida, nobody's in control. 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

0: And here we go, 5 o'clock hour. On a wet Thursday, storms rolling through, storms developing above our heads, new storms coming in. Drive carefully. I saw Otis was texting in while we were doing trivia earlier, right before. He said he was picking up some wings at Hooters and the Doors music just came on. Homage to me. He knows that's my favorite band. All right. What'd you get there, Otis? Get some wings? Roll of Thunder checking in, driving down I-75 through a torrential downpour. If you're going to use your hazard lights, don't change lanes in front of somebody. Yeah, because you can't blink. Do your blinker like I'm making a move. Yeah.
1: I've never tried that.
0: Yeah. Look, if you're going to go blinkers, just drive a little slower and be in the right lane. We had reports of people in the left lane with hazards on earlier. Again, you're allowed to do hazards now in the state of Florida. A couple of years ago, you were not. Your light's got to be on. So there. All right. You want to preview tonight's game and circle back to the Patriots?
1: You drive the boat here, Craig.
0: I feel we are driving a boat because we're flooding all over the place. So let's move forward and then move back.
1: Okay.
0: Got ourselves a game tonight. Oh, I looked it up. So according to my iPhone, it is 7 o'clock in the morning Friday right now.
1: Yes.
0: But that would put kickoff at 11:15, and I thought it was more like a 10 o'clock, 10:30.
1: No, 10:35.
0: Well, that would be 3.5 hours from now. That would be...
1: Right, that'd be 8:35.
0: Chris, sorry.
1: Yeah, your math is right on the number here.
0: It was, and then it wasn't.
1: Yeah.
0: Okay, so it's 7 a.m. Now, usually you get to the stadium 3 hours before kickoff.
1: Just saw a video. Matthew Stafford is at the arena. Okay. The stadium, sorry. Okay. The stadium in Melbourne.
0: All right. Now, is this a... what do they play there normally? Rugby?
1: I don't know if they call it rugby or Australian rules football.
0: You know what? It would be Australian rules football.
1: Yeah.
0: Have you seen inside yet?
1: I saw a video yesterday.
0: It's really round.
1: Very round.
0: If you're in the front row on the 50-yard line, you're pretty far away.
1: It almost looks like it can duel as a cricket stadium as well.
0: Oh, you got to have a multifaceted youth stadium over there. All right.
1: And they call it Melbourne, not Melbourne.
0: Melbourne?
1: Yeah, almost B-I-N. Melbourne.
0: Kind like Edinburgh. It was spelled Edinburgh.
1: Yeah, or Worcester.
0: Worcester. Yeah. All right, so they're there. They're warming up. Getting an early morning stretch in.
1: Again, it's not early morning for the Rams. Their body clock, it's 2 p.m.
0: I think this is brilliant. They arrived yesterday or today or whatever.
1: I'm kind of on board with it now. I hated it, and now as we get closer to kickoff, I'm beginning to love it.
0: Meanwhile, 49ers have been there for 7 days. They're like, they don't know what day it is. They're like cranky. This is coming off camp. They haven't been around their families.
1: They've been there for 8 days now, I think.
0: Yeah.
1: I think they got it. Well, it's 8 days for us, 9 days for them.
0: Oh, it's even longer.
1: Right. And this game is played at 10:35 local time.
0: A.M.
1: A.M.
0: Mm-hmm.
1: So if they've adjusted their body clocks to be on Aussie time, then they're playing at 10:35 in the morning. When do you ever play a football game at 10:35 in the morning unless you're in Pop Warner? Like, it doesn't happen.
0: I don't think it's going to work. Now, more importantly, Chris, what's the concession situation? Are we offering a little scrambled burrito, eggs, or Vegemite sandwiches, or hot dogs? And what are we doing here? I mean, what do you serve at 10:30 in the morning? Orange juice? Got to have some. Oh, do they do screwdrivers down there? A little Bloody Mary? I'll bet Australians do Bloody Marys.
1: On a Friday morning?
0: Yeah.
1: Yeah.
0: Yeah. I mean, it's never too early for beer.
1: I can't find this.
0: No, that'd be hard to find.
1: Yeah, I can't find this.
0: Dutch Oven says it's the cricket field over there. Okay. We're learning.
1: Yeah, if it's a big circle, it's got to have dual purposes.
0: Yeah, exactly.
1: Now, are we concerned at all because this is always an issue when we're playing overseas and in Europe, it's all soccer grass.
0: Right.
1: They don't get as much stress put on the turf as football players put on it, and you get some footage issues.
0: I agree.
1: Some traction issues.
0: When CMC you're playing will be rendered useless.
1: In a soccer stadium, I wonder if a cricket field is more NFL-like or more soccer-like.
0: Well,
1: that's a question only time will tell.
0: Or did we actually put in a new turf for this game and it hasn't matured? The NFL would do that.
1: We don't put turf in the NFL.
0: I think we did after the Mexico City debacle.
1: Well, that was one time.
0: Oh, okay.
1: Yeah, but no, right. We don't do that.
0: Is Melbourne in the southeastern corner?
1: I think it's the southwest corner.
0: Oh, I was totally on the wrong corner.
1: Yeah, the southeast corner. There is a city over there, but it is one of the most isolated cities on Earth.
0: Isn't the longest? No, I was going to say the longest road. That wouldn't be one of the longest roads in the world. In Australia going around the whole.
1: I think it's called the A1 does a big loop around. And in fact, I found out yesterday.
0: Yeah.
1: There's an 18-hole golf course that's alongside of the A1 highway that goes around Australia. But the holes, they're spread out over like 8,000 miles. And they put this golf course in for truckers to give them a little break.
0: I love it.
1: So you could go play a hole, drive a couple hundred miles, get out, bring your 9-iron. Then you play the par 3. Then you get back in your truck. You drive.
0: I love it.
1: Yeah, yeah.
0: Well, that's very cool. That's got to be the biggest golf course ever.
1: It is. That's why it almost made the cut for Wednesday Wisdom Fun Facts.
0: The water bill's got to be a bear.
1: Yeah, especially in the eastern part of the country.
0: All right, we all need to learn together, Chris. Melbourne is indeed in the southeast corner. Perth is where you're thinking.
1: Perth.
0: On the way. Now, which city, they're both coastal cities, which has that famous scene with the theater with the shooting route?
1: Neither.
0: Okay.
1: That's Sydney.
0: Okay, what's the capital?
1: The capital is between Sydney and Melbourne. They couldn't decide on which city to make the capital, so they created a new one equidistant between those two cities.
0: Oh, really?
1: Yes.
0: Okay.
1: Yeah.
0: More fun facts.
1: That's true.
0: Do we know the name of the said city?
1: Give me a second.
0: Oh, they got a Port Augusta. Wonder if it's like our Augusta.
1: Canberra.
0: Canberra.
1: Canberra. Canberra.
0: Okay. I could have been here all day and I would have guessed Perth or Melbourne.
1: And
0: Melbourne.
1: It's right between Sydney and Melbourne, isn't it?
0: Yeah.
1: Yeah. So they created the city just to have the capital between the two most populated cities.
0: Now, I watch a lot of Shark Week. I think this is where great whites prefer to live. This is their destination. They like being on the south side of Australia, and they like to eat a lot of people.
1: It's a good one. You got a nice current that rips up from the Antarctic, brings a lot of nutrients up, which naturally brings the smaller fish, which then brings the bigger fish, which then brings the biggest fish.
0: Okay,
1: but those great whites, they'll clear out as soon as killer whales figure out where they are.
0: Well, they like to snack on those livers.
1: That's why the great white population in South Africa is basically gone, because you had Port and Starboard.
0: Yeah.
1: The two killer whales come through there and just take them out.
0: They sure did.
1: Take them out.
0: All right, let me ask you something. So let's say you want to, let's say Australia is on your bucket list and you want to go. And it's what, 18 hours, 15? It's just hours.
1: 18 hours ahead. I think it's a 16-hour flight from the West Coast of America.
0: So if you're going from RSW, you'd probably pop up to Atlanta, cruise through LA, and then just go across.
1: Yeah,
0: that would be a multi-flight. No, you can't get a nonstop.
1: No, you can't.
0: But if you were going to go, and you can only pick one. I mean, you go to Sydney, right? If you want to see that area?
1: Sydney's the big one. Yeah, Sydney's the biggest city.
0: Melbourne, and then, like I said, Perth is completely on the other side.
1: Perth is very isolated.
0: Is it?
1: Yeah.
0: So there's no reason to go to Perth.
1: And you've got a massive desert between Perth and basically human civilization.
0: Yeah. Okay. And it's a continent, right? All by itself. Yes, no.
1: No, like New Zealand is included in the continent.
0: Okay. But you would say the continent of Australia or no?
1: Well, they're in the country of Australia.
0: I know, but
1: Australia
0: there's Africa
1: is a
0: and there's
1: continent as well.
0: Okay.
1: Yeah.
0: Okay.
1: So it's yes to both, I guess.
0: We're getting this dialed in. Now, there's an island south of Australia called Tasmania. Now, I used to remember, you're too young for this, the Bugs Bunny cartoons.
1: Oh,
0: there's always a Tasmanian Devil.
1: Tasmanian Devil. He's a heck of a basketball player in Space Jam.
0: Oh, okay.
1: And he cleaned up that gym like that.
0: I'm glad he made a comeback.
1: Yeah.
0: Okay.
1: Yeah.
0: So he's from way down there. I mean, that's practically the South Pole.
1: Sure is.
0: Like, what's a trip from Tasmania to Antarctica? I mean, that's got to be 15 minutes.
1: I don't know.
0: Wow. All right, is there anything worthwhile in North Australia? I mean, Indonesia, as you said, is nearby.
1: Yeah.
0: New Guinea? Or is it Papua New Guinea?
1: Yeah.
0: Indonesia.
1: That's up there. Great wildlife.
0: Wait a minute. So there's a part of Indonesia attached to Papua New Guinea, and then there's just these islands way to the west, also called Indonesia.
1: Uh-huh.
0: That's all Indonesia.
1: Yeah.
0: Traveling around this whole region of the world
1: tough.
0: Is just a bear.
1: Yeah, real tough. Real tough.
0: Huh. Okay. I think we learned more about Australia here in the last 15 minutes than I probably have ever.
1: So it's not on your bucket list to go?
0: You know me.
1: It's not for me.
0: It's tiring.
1: It's not for me.
0: Now, the only way I'd do it is when I get that plane that the Rams used. I need my own pod.
1: Right.
0: Where I can just sleep and nobody bother me and recline at 180 degrees.
1: I'm going to go out on a limb and say that's about a $10,000 seat.
0: I was going to say eight, maybe,
1: yeah,
0: maybe
1: yeah,
0: 10.
1: Yeah.
0: Super saver.
1: I said about.
0: Throw in some miles. I'll get it for $8,000.
1: I have 4,000 miles.
0: Yeah.
1: Take $20 off.
0: Yeah, exactly. All right. Anybody else have any other questions while we're dialing it up? I think we're good to go.
1: Yeah, that's pretty much all. I mean, Great Barrier Reef, I think that's off the north of the island as well.
0: Oh, is that north?
1: I'm not 1,000% sure on that one. That might be more off the east coast.
0: Okay. All right.
1: Yeah, I got to learn where that one is.
0: Okay. Hmm. Very interesting. I just got a news thing came up that Baker Mayfield said he has texted a retired star to return to the Bucks, and I'm trying to figure out who it is. Who else does he want to join? This is going to be like Tom Brady telling Gronk. David, Labonte David. He wants him back.
1: Yeah.
0: Okay. That's not going to happen, probably.
1: Great Barrier Reef off the northeast corner of Australia, right off the coast of Queensland.
0: Gotcha.
1: In the Coral Sea.
0: Okay. Long Way Home says Indonesia there to the north is fourth in world population?
1: Yes.
0: It's just massive, jammed with people?
1: Massive country. Yeah, a lot of people there.
0: Okay.
1: A lot of people there.
0: Mrs. Honey and Tombs and I went to Bali, Indonesia, and our internal clocks were messed up for a month. This is why the Dolphins, jump on the Dolphins over the 49ers right now.
1: There's your live dog next week. I'm telling you guys, and get it now before the Dolphins beat the Raiders on Sunday.
0: Yeah.
1: I don't know that that's going to happen. I'd like to see it happen.
0: Yeah.
1: Don't know that it's going to happen.
0: Oh, hot tip from Sparty Scott. My friend married an Aussie. They go a couple times a year back there, but they always stop in Hawaii for, you know, to break up the trip.
1: Oh, that's smart.
0: Sounds delightful.
1: Yeah, that's a nice rest stop.
0: Yeah, I like that.
1: I'm used to Snake Road on the alley with the Miccosukee tribe.
0: Yeah. Indie Gal says, I went to Australia for several years ago, and she sent me a picture of her in front of that, what is that, a theater? Opera House?
1: Yeah, Opera House, yeah. The Sydney Opera House.
0: Yeah. Classic view. Nice picture.
1: The bridge that goes across the bay there?
0: Yeah.
1: You can like, latch on and walk over the top of it.
0: Oh, that sounds nice.
1: Yeah, it's a big,
0: good photo op.
1: Big tourist thing to do over there.
0: Herbie Hancock says, I heard the beer stands are opening at 6:30 today. Well, then they've been open for a half hour.
1: I will say, they can drink down there.
0: Oh, yeah.
1: Australians?
0: Oh, yeah.
1: Yeah, I think that this is going to be a great atmosphere tonight.
0: I think so, too.
1: Great way to kick off.
0: Tonight or this morning?
1: Tonight for us, tomorrow morning for them.
2: Yeah.
1: Tomorrow morning, it's going to be lit tonight in Australia.
2: So tomorrow morning at like 11 o'clock in the morning.
1: But it's already tomorrow morning.
2: I know, but for when it is for us, I can say, hey, there's a football game going on now. But there really isn't. It's over with.
1: In theory, there could be.
2: Yeah.
1: It's kind of like time travel.
2: Yeah.
1: Like if you see a star, that you're not actually seeing the star.
2: Saw as it was 2 million years ago or something like that.
1: Yeah, whatever it is.
2: If you look at the sun, which we don't see here anymore in Southwest Florida because of the thunderstorms, that light left, I think, 8 minutes ago.
1: 8 minutes ago, yeah.
2: So it could have blown up eight. 6 minutes ago and we wouldn't know it yet.
1: No clue.
2: Aussie Mark says, I could call in if you have any questions. I thank you, Aussie Mark, but I think
1: we're good.
2: I think we answered my questions.
1: Yeah, I'm actually a little surprised at how much I knew about Australia. Yeah.
2: I want to know what a Vegemite sandwich is. Is it just a spread?
1: Vegemite's a spread, and you're not supposed to use a lot of it.
2: Because it's strong?
1: Because it's bad.
2: What is it? Is it a fish? Is it a paste? Is it a plant that's turned into a paste?
1: I think it's a plant-based.
2: Okay. It doesn't sound good. I mean, I think I'd take a PB&J over that at any time.
1: The main ingredient of Vegemite is yeast extract, which contains a high concentration of glutamic acid, the source of Vegemite's umami flavor.
2: I still don't know what it is. Okay, I know what yeast is, but that's not, you don't, I mean, yeast is in bread to make it rise. I don't know if it's, is it something?
1: It's umami.
2: The Bears. So this evening's broadcast of Australia's Tomorrow Morning is going to be lit tonight. Yeah, exactly.
1: When you watch it.
2: Mm-hmm.
1: Maybe in solidarity with time,
2: yeah.
1: I'll record the game tonight and go back and watch it tomorrow at 10:35 a.m.
2: Yeah.
1: So it feels like I'm really there.
2: Tape it.
1: Friday morning, 10:35 kickoff.
2: Fireball and Crayon suggesting not to do Vegemite.
1: No, I've heard it's...
2: Is it strong and bitter?
1: Yes.
2: Yes. And you put it on bread?
1: That's how they do it.
2: Paratrooper says Vegemite is like butter, but salty.
1: Salty butter sounds delicious.
2: It has its place.
1: I love salty butter.
2: Oh, Dopey just said you can buy a can of this stuff here in America.
1: Yeah, yeah, readily available. I wouldn't recommend it.
2: Thanks, Dopey. That's a hard pass for me, though.
1: Maybe I'll get a can and bring it in tomorrow.
2: Really?
1: Or a tub of it, and you can try it.
2: Do you have some in your pantry now?
1: No, no. It looks like Nutella, so it looks good, but it's not.
2: Okay. Quantum Leap says Vegemite will repel bears. Really?
1: You might need it then. Walking around your neighborhood, just, you know, throw some Vegemite in your pocket.
2: Yeah.
1: Yeah, that wouldn't attract any wildlife.
2: It's mushy, though.
1: Right, it's fine.
2: Candy
1: Crush. You got your Vegemite pants.
2: That sounds like it's pretty not too far off from Swamp Ass. Candy Crush. Being that they're 16 to 18 hours ahead, do you think there's a legit delay in the game footage?
1: Yeah.
2: All right.
1: It's got to go up to the satellite and come back around.
2: Hold on. What if there's no time left on the clock and the clocks are synced to the TVs there, but we're going to secretly use the clock in the basement of the NFL offices in New York with a delay? We may have to add an extra second to the end of the game, allowing for a game-winning situation.
1: Mm.
2: How about me and this brain just thinking of that?
1: Wow. Hopefully there are no Western Michigan fans listening right now.
2: I know.
1: A way to pick at that scab.
2: Yeah, well, I'm sorry. I don't know if I mentioned this on the air. The Sagarin sports ratings that you may be more familiar with NCAA basketball. They use those a lot. People talk about those first four in, last four out, all that kind of stuff. But they do a college football one that the NCAA, the selection committee uses for college football playoffs, amongst other things. It is not recognizing a win for Michigan. They are giving the win to Western. Western is 1-0, Michigan 0-1 in those rankings. Harry Carey, hey guys, I flew to the game going to the West, so I've already seen the game. Put some money on the Rams. Harry's done the time travel. He's all good to go.
1: Love it.
2: Aussie Mark does have some Vegemite in the cupboard, so you like it. Okay.
1: It's just a little taste of home.
2: Yeah.
1: You know?
2: Okay. Yeah. Hall of Famer, displaced Seahawks fan. By the way, congratulations on the dub for your Seahawks defense, which looks phenomenal. He also says Vegemite is nasty. There's a Marmite Vegemite that's even worse.
1: Really? They made a worse version of a bad spread? Why would you do such a thing?
2: Also, Dopey wants to know, do you think Australian fans will giggle at the American players for wearing helmets? Australian rules football, they don't wear helmets.
1: No, I think they know what we're about over here.
2: Okay.
1: Now, will they laugh at the Guardian caps? Maybe. Maybe.
2: I'll spin zone it. About 10 years from now in the future, since Harry's doing future world trials, maybe they start wearing Guardian caps in rugby.
1: They do in rugby.
2: Oh, yeah?
1: Yeah, they will.
2: That's more to... Okay. All right.
1: From time to... I think so.
2: Do all of them?
1: I don't watch... No, not all of them. But I don't know the position names. I'm going to call them the scrummers.
2: Yeah.
1: I think they do.
2: That's okay. Corkscrew says, Vegemite, I still remember how disgusting it was when I tried it in high school 50 years ago. There was a foreign exchange student, and she did a demo for class. I am still upset with her. Yeah, but was she hot?
1: You got to try, Mike. You got to try this.
2: You've tried it?
1: No. Oh, okay. I don't want to try it. You're the one.
2: Why do I have to try it?
1: You're the one bringing up Vegemite. I've had kangaroo. That's about as Australian as I'll get in my cuisine.
2: Okay. Coach K is the best, says got a question. So after last night's game, you still think the 49ers are going to be third in the division?
1: I do still think that, yes.
2: Yeah, that Seattle defense is elite. And look, they got a rough schedule. Well, they got two tough games and two easy games if Sam Darnold's on the IR. Which I don't know if he's going to be or not.
1: They're outside of like season-ending injuries. There's not a lot that can happen in week one that's going to make me change my mind on teams. Now maybe I'll start thinking about changing my mind on some things. But
2: yeah,
1: it's week one. Weird stuff happens every year in week one. Guys aren't even playing in the preseason anymore, so this is really an extension of that. I don't like that philosophy, but that is the truth.
2: Yeah,
1: and not a lot that's going to happen. I'll start changing my opinions second week of October.
2: That's fair.
1: Yeah.
2: You can give it a nice 4 to 6 week window.
1: Get a feel. Yeah, give it 4 or 5 weeks, get a feel, and then you can start reassessing your thoughts on teams.
2: Hall of Famer Display Seahawks fan says, yes, they do laugh at us. They think pads are weak, but they love betting on American football.
1: Who doesn't?
2: Who wouldn't?
1: Who doesn't? By the way, if you're betting on the University of Miami tonight to beat Florida A&M, you need to lay 59.5 points.
2: Woo!
1: If Miami wins 59-0, you lose your bet.
2: Mm.
1: It's ridiculous.
2: Harry Carey wants to know, is Marmite, we're talking about Vegemite or Marmite, is it equal to Miracle Whip? Because that stuff is gross, mayonnaise.
1: Oh, I like Miracle Whip.
2: But would you rather have...
1: No, I'd rather have mayonnaise. But if it's just Miracle Whip, yeah, I'll rock with it.
2: Okay.
1: I prefer whipped cream. But if there's Cool Whip around, what, am I going to have my pie without any Cool Whip topping? No.
2: That'd be stupid.
1: Give me the Cool Whip.
2: Yeah. By the way, Corkscrew answered my question. I said, was the Australian foreign exchange chick hot? She says, yeah, she was beautiful.
1: Mm.
2: That's 50 years ago.
1: Good for her.
2: Yeah.
1: Good for her.
2: Old Spice says, put Vegemite and Spam together. Two things I have never had. Not going to put them together.
1: Spam is salty enough.
2: Yeah.
1: I wouldn't think you would need a salty, buttery spread on top of it.
2: Right.
1: That can't be the right description of it, because salty, buttery spread sounds fantastic.
2: Yeah. Yeah.
1: It's like a pretzel, like a buttery pretzel with salt on it.
2: Mm. Girlfriend is a funeral director. The over-under on FAMU's points tonight, half a point.
1: FAMU.
2: So they're going to get shut out.
1: Probably.
2: Yeah.
1: Is that really the total?
2: It's for them, it's a half a point.
1: I almost have to go over just out of principle.
2: Out of a field goal, something. Yeah.
1: Yeah, just out of principle.
2: Yeah. Okay. All right.
1: What a breakdown of the game right there, huh?
2: I think this was my favorite pregame breakdown we've ever done in 10 years here. Who knows what's in store next? If you want to jump on, it'd be an excellent time.
1: So how is this then?
2: What's that?
1: How is the spread 59.5 And that is correct, by the way. Florida A&M point total is a half a point.
2: Then the total should be 60.
1: But the total is 65 and a half.
2: Mind blown.
1: There's something askew here.
2: What could this be?
1: I don't know. That the team totals should equal, or I get sometimes you can't get to the half a point, but they should be close enough.
2: This is a
1: to the game total
2: conundrum here. This is mind blowing.
1: That's weird.
2: I would think this is like accounting. You've got to have checks and balances. You've got to have debits and credits. I think you got to add up.
1: There's an angle here. I don't know.
2: We got to crack it.
1: I don't know what it is. I think it's Miami over. Well, what's Miami's total?
2: Vegas.
1: How is this?
2: What?
1: How is this?
2: Uh-oh.
1: Miami's team total is 62 and a half.
2: Wait a minute. What's the game total?
1: The spread is 59 and a half.
2: And it's only a half for FAMU?
1: Miami could cover, but not hit their team total over.
2: All right, I'm going to take a commercial break. We're going to put our heads on this.
1: This is weird.
2: There's some money to be made here. I think we've seen a loophole through some sort of vortex.
1: All right, we got it.
2: Through a black hole, and I think there's the answer to betting in here somewhere. It's a wormhole in betting. We got to figure this out. Okay.
1: This is weird.
2: All right. We're going to put our best heads together on this and come up with something that we can all make money on. 239-479-5551. 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
3: 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Sunday's NFL action starts at 1 o'clock with the Buccaneers in Cincinnati to face the Bengals. 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
10: In Southwest Florida, weather turns fast. A sunny afternoon can quickly become dangerous lightning, flooding rain, or a tropical system worth watching. Southwest Florida turns to Wink News. With Wink Doppler 3X and the Wink meteorologists, Wink tracks storms closer to home. Before the storm reaches your street, turn to Wink. Wink News, the weather authority.
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2: Craig Sheeman and company here on The Fan, Southwest Florida Sports Authority. We got Rams and 49ers tonight. You can listen to the game at 8 o'clock. It's tonight, but it's tomorrow morning there. Real quick before we go to the phones with Otis, because we got a conundrum with the Miami game tonight. But anti-Jameis Bucks fan says, hey guys, I was today, tomorrow, days old when I learned that that song from Men at Work, The Land Down Under, that they were saying Vegemite sandwich and not a bite of my sandwich. Yeah, I like how you said that I was today, tomorrow years old. That's good. Yeah. All right. So, betting conundrum tonight. See if I got this right. Miami is a 59.5 point favorite over Florida A&M, correct?
15: Correct.
2: The game total is 66.5.
15: 65.5.
2: Okay. So that would tell you that you would think Florida A&M might score about 6 points, but Vegas has their team total at a half a point. Take the over or under. So we have a gap here.
15: The total tells you 62-3 is the final.
2: Yeah. Okay. The team total for Miami is 62.5, even though they're...
15: Yeah. Okay. Even though they're 59.5 point favorites, so they could cover and not hit their team total.
2: And A&M's only a half a point. This is bizarre.
15: I think maybe the issue here is that A&M should be like a 1.5, 2 points for their team total, but that's the same. A half or 2 points, that, you know, it's all a field goal.
2: I would say 2.5. Okay. Now, we gamble a lot. We talk about it here on the air. Let's bring in a third mind for another person that gambles so much that he probably needs a 900 number once in a while to, you know, check himself.
15: 833-PLAY-WISE.
2: Oh, it's an 800 number now?
15: Yeah, 833-PLAY-WISE.
2: Okay.
15: Call or text.
2: Otis, my man, how do we thread the needle on this thing? What is going on with these things not adding up?
16: Happy Thursday, first of all. Shout out Barry Melrose. Shout out NHL.
2: Yeah.
16: On this gloomy Thursday. But, hey, like I was telling Chris before we got on the phone, there's been a few instances where it's been 63-0 Miami when it comes to fam. Sometimes the film could have been similar. So they throw these things out there with the bets for the, you know, the addicts like you and Chris who look into all that stuff. I don't really get much past the number or the over-under. I don't get into the half-point team totals or the 62 in it because it doesn't make sense.
2: Yeah.
16: And I'm not that versed. I think I got it at 56.5 early.
15: Ooh, look at you getting value.
2: Yeah.
16: I think I laid the number at that because you know, I do watch them, and there's not a lot. And occasional fam, you will get a three, but I think that's what Vegas counting on, people to take that, to go against that, or, you know, with that. And sucker bets, you know. If you don't like being a lollipop, go into all that stuff. And Craig, I know you like the Doors, and so you go ahead and be a lollipop for those extra bets. But, and you may win.
2: Okay.
16: You may win.
2: All right.
16: I took the high roll last night. I did not text Chris my 2 out of 3 wins because I know he wants me to lose every
15: No, bet. I want you to send me your picks before the game starts, Otis.
16: Okay. I thought I did. Didn't I tell you Robin Hood stuff before? I thought I sent it, but anyway, you know, the prediction markets were good. They didn't cover the number. I was the half point, but, you know, what are you going to do? You don't know Darnold's going down early.
2: Yeah,
16: I did enjoy Drew Lock playing well, not giving the ball away. I was surprised that Drake gave it away and pressed that much. And, you know, even more surprising today were the people saying, oh, the Patriots are done. They this, they that. Drake May's terrible. It's one doggone game. He didn't really play in preseason. Everybody's going to do something. He was pressing.
2: Yeah.
16: But listen, great interception, especially the one the guy tapped to himself.
2: Yeah.
16: I mean, great.
2: Oh, yeah.
16: Good for them to pick it off. Good for them to help their team and their quarterback. And you can throw Seattle in with the elite team defenses. You can throw them in there, a tier under Houston and, oh, I'm drawing a blank here, Denver.
15: Rams, maybe?
16: Rams have the potential.
15: Yeah.
16: You know, the Rams have the potential.
2: Yeah.
16: But you can put them in there. Layla, mama's there. Go. Mommy's waiting on you. I'm here. We're just go. Get out. Mommy's there. The kid started working at her first. The older kid started working at a new business in Cape Coral. We're here. They're doing a soft opening. The wife wants to show up and blah, blah. They officially open tomorrow. My kid sells pretzels. There you go. Yeah.
2: It doesn't surprise me that Otis's kids are out working.
16: So you can sell. Yeah, when you get 4 or 5 years older, you can sell pretzels, and I won't have to pay.
15: Oh my
16: you.
15: Gosh, it's a disaster!
2: How many phones do you have? That's Otis's burner phone.
16: The wife is in front of my truck, in front of the pretzel place, calling me. This is. I'm a freaking soap opera. This is awful. Yeah, look, I'm on it. Figure it out. I'm on the phone with the radio. Baby. There you go. Yeah, this is why I'm not answering.
15: Are you at an airport?
16: No, I'm at a pretzel factory next to Stevie Tomatoes in Cape Coral. But, you know, man, yeah, there we go. I'm so glad I can entertain you, Mr. Beasley. You know.
2: Never a dull moment, Otis. Never a dull moment. All right. She's upset.
15: Bye, Otis. Can't do it. Can't do it anymore. He's got business to tend to.
2: I don't know how Brenda does it.
15: That was hilarious. And I think every dad's been in that spot where it's like you finally like doing what you want to do for, give me 5 minutes.
2: Yeah.
15: That's all I need. I need 5 minutes. And that's when the phone starts ringing. The kids need stuff. The microwave goes off. The alarm goes off. That's the only way it happens.
2: You know what I'm doing? If I'm dropping a kid off and I got a wife in the car in front of me and I got all this crazy, I'm not calling a radio show at that moment.
15: Well, it was our fault. We were talking about Miami.
2: Oh, I'm glad he did. That made my day.
15: That was funny.
2: A couple other people. Yes, Dumpster Fire, we are aware. We talked about earlier, Tua did get hurt today and is back. It's Cooper Rush now, and there is a story out that Tua probably is going to be cut.
15: Is that official that Tua's out?
2: Oh.
15: I don't think it's official.
2: Oh, you know what?
15: Yeah.
2: You're right. We think that Cooper Rush will be the starting quarterback because Tua grabbed his back and went down today.
15: And if you haven't seen the video of it yet, we've all been there.
2: Oh, it's like old man getting up in your back pulls.
15: It's like you throw the shoulder blades back, but your spine angle goes from, you know, fully erect down to like a 45 degree angle.
2: And you got to sit down.
15: And then you throw the hands on the lower back and you're walking, but it's more of a waddle.
2: Yeah.
15: Because you can't move anything that quickly or suddenly.
2: Yep.
15: It was a tough look for Tua. I've been there.
2: Yeah.
15: I've been there.
2: But he did get back up and start walking. So that was weird.
15: Those lower back spasms, they can creep up at any time.
2: They sure can. Clemson Hunter loves Otis. Disgruntled Knowles fan. Otis is awesome. DeBear says that might be my favorite Otis segment ever. Girlfriend is a funeral director. The Otis segment is amazing. Wow.
15: Oh, it was funny.
2: That was pretty good.
15: Yeah.
2: All right. Well, you all have some decisions to make on how you're going to handle Miami and Florida at A&M tonight. Odd line.
15: I'd recommend just steering clear of that one.
2: Yeah.
15: Anytime you got to lay 60, that's a... It's a big pill to swallow.
2: But if it's 63-0 tomorrow, you're going to be upset you didn't.
15: Oh, if it's 63-0, there's a on Hard Rock, you can get in a 10-1 parlay.
2: Yeah.
15: If you put Miami to cover under the team total and under the game total as well. 10-1.
2: Nice. Clemson Hunter also loving Otis. Otis, you're a rock star.
15: Got a nice parlay brewed up for tonight.
2: I've been waffling all day on my pick.
15: Yeah, you have.
2: Is it four still?
15: I really don't like the indecision from you.
2: Indecision usually equals a loss.
15: Half the time. Right?
2: Yeah.
15: The number is still four.
2: Okay.
15: Still four.
2: Still four. All right, we are... Well, I gotta make a pick. I gotta make a pick. That's next. What you got next? Craig Sheeman, a company on the Fan, Southwest Florida Sports Authority.
17: Some things you can watch anytime. Some things you have to see when they happen. Saturday college football. One play changes everything. Sunday afternoon, fourth quarter. Nobody's sitting. October baseball. Two outs. Full count. One play. One pitch. One moment. You can see it later. You'll never be there later. Live lives here. Fox, Florida.
18: In less than an hour, Florida is scheduled to execute hog trail killer Daniel Conahan Jr. His lethal injection is set for 6 tonight for the 1996 Charlotte County murder of Richard Montgomery. It marks the state's 15th execution this year, sparking activist protests while Governor DeSantis maintains it brings justice. A traffic alert. Price Boulevard drivers should prepare for temporary detours starting Monday. The city of Northport will implement rolling intersection closures at Cranberry and Chamberlain Boulevards for water main installations. And today marks the official peak of the Atlantic hurricane season and 9 years since Hurricane Irma struck. The historic storm first battered the Florida Keys before making its second devastating landfall near Marco Island on this day in 2017. I'm Chris Safadi, Wink News. First, fair, everywhere.
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2: All right, what you got? 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Last night, I took Seahawks minus 3.5. They won by 3. I lose. Seahawks win. Patriots lose. Overall, I am 86-75-6. ATS is January 1st, and since we moved to this building, 69-54-6. So I got to make a pick tonight on this 49ers-Rams game. Rams minus 4. I told myself going into the season, these weird games where Vegas doesn't know what to do, when it's somewhere between 4 and 5.5, that means they don't know what to do. I said I was always going to take the underdog in this case. I can't do it. I can't do it. I think the Rams are twice as good as the 49ers, and I think they are crazy smart with this body clock thing flying in yesterday as opposed to a week. I think the Rams pull out ahead of a tired 49ers team in the fourth quarter. Give me Matthew Stafford and the Rams to cover the 4. Maybe that means I'm just get a nice 10-point lead and coast. That's my pick.
15: Yeah, Rams. But a 10-point lead means you're a touchdown
2: all right,
15: away
2: how about
15: from
2: a,
15: not
2: how about
15: covering.
2: How about a 14-point lead?
15: All right. Last night gave a winner. Crystal ball was just spot on the money.
2: You nailed it.
15: Pats plus the 3.5 against the Seahawks. 1-0 this NFL season on the year. 90-70.
2: 1-1. Yeah. Okay.
15: Nice round number
2: good
15: there.
2: Good job, Chris.
15: I said it earlier today. I got a new philosophy this year. I'm going to bet on the ugliest side on all these primetime games. We're going to see how it comes out in the wash.
2: Okay.
15: I just think everybody and their mother sees Rams minus 4 with all the offseason moves that they made, and they're like you. I can't do it. I'm not going to go. I'm not betting against the Rams. Well, guess what? I will. Give me the 49ers. And all their rest and all their body clocks being adjusted to the time, even though it's a morning kickoff tomorrow, tonight. 49ers plus the 4 points
2: okay.
15: against the Rams. Hold your nose.
2: Okay.
15: Get it down like Vegemite.
2: Yeah.
15: And we'll see where the chips fall at the end of the night or end of the morning.
2: And if the Hurricanes win 63-0 specifically, we're going to have a deep conversation about point spreads tomorrow.
15: Oh, yeah. Oh, yeah. 63 or 62-0 Those okay. are the numbers. We can't have it land on that.
2: All right. Otis is taking the Rams. Vomit the Bulls claiming a 3-point pick last night. He says he got it. It's a 3.5. So he's 74-70-2.
15: Okay.
2: We should kind of all use the same point spreads, but that's just me.
15: We use Hard Rock.
2: And Michael Callaway is ready for tomorrow's show. He's first in line.
15: Ooh, already, Michael?
2: He's ready to go for Miley and the Texter roll call.
15: He's on Australia time.
2: Michael is on Australia time. It's Friday already, everybody. Oh, that is fantastic. We have the game here, 8 o'clock airtime, if you want to listen here on The Fan. And a football Friday tomorrow. Looking forward to that. For Chris Beasley, I am Craig Sheeman. Kudos to me. I'm not a system guy. I am the system. Have yourself a great night. Talk to you tomorrow. God bless America and Southwest Florida.
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5: 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One play. 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
10: And here's what you need to know.
11: Atlanta Falcons quarterback Tua Tagovailoa was limited in practice today with an oblique injury, and backup Cooper Rush had to take all the first-team reps. Falcons open the season Sunday against the Steelers. Tonight, the Niners and Rams open their season in Australia at 8:35 Eastern Time. Last night, the Seahawks opened their season with a win against the Patriots, but lost quarterback Sam Darnold. Head coach Mike McDonald told ESPN Seattle Sports 710 that Darnold's hip is intact and that it is more of a muscle issue. Multiple reports say Darnold is still expected to miss their week 2 game in Arizona against the Cardinals. Patriots wide receiver A.J. Brown did suffer a high ankle sprain in last night's loss to the Seahawks. Head coach Mike Vrabel would not elaborate on how long Brown could miss. In baseball, the Mariners right now trail the Rangers 3-0. Texas in the top of the seventh. Earlier, the Astros won against the Phils 2-1. Braves were 3-1 winners against the Rays. U.S. women win again at the FIBA World Cup, beating Hungary 108-56. I'm Dan Beyer.
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12: Week 1 of the NFL continues from Australia. 49ers and Rams kicking off at 8:35 p.m. Eastern Time. Other news out of the NFL, Falcons quarterback Tua Tagovailoa suffered an oblique injury in practice today. He was officially listed as a limited participant and is considered day-to-day. Cooper Rush took first-team reps in practice today. Seahawks head coach Mike McDonald spoke to Seattle Sports 710 AM and said that they got really good news on the hip injury of quarterback Sam Darnold, which he suffered last night. McDonald said the hip is intact and Darnold is dealing with more of a muscle issue. Multiple reports say that Darnold is likely to miss their Week 2 game in Arizona. Patriots head coach Mike Vrabel said that they don't know if they're going to have wide receiver A.J. Brown for Week 2 against the Steelers because of his high ankle sprain that he also suffered last night. In Major League Baseball, the Braves defeated the Rays 3-1. Astros over the Phillies 2-1. Mariners topped the Rangers 4-3. I'm Monty Bolaños.
13: One guy is happily divorced. One guy is happily married. One guy gets called daddy by his 3 beautiful daughters. One guy gets called daddy after a credit card approval. One guy won a state high school basketball championship. One guy only covered a state high school basketball championship. One guy's been inducted into 3 halls of fame. One guy has only mopped a hall. Does this seem weird to anybody else?
14: Crazy.
13: Can this sports writer and this sports fan share a radio show without driving each other crazy? 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
15: Password.
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7: Against the Los Angeles Rams.
10: Stafford pulls down a high snap. Back to pass. Throws the fade. Right side. Adams is open. He's got it. Touchdown Rams. Second of the night for Devontae Adams. Another perfectly thrown ball by Matthew Stafford. A 24-yard touchdown. And with 3:10 to go in the first half, it's 27-7 LA.
7: I'm